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4: Dr. Henry Cloud, the new book is called Your Desired Future, the five essential steps to take you where you want to go. So step one is you got to know what the desired future is. That's called vision. Step two is what?
5: Step two is you got to engage the talent, bring the talent around you that's going to help you get there.
4: Step three
5: is you got to know how you're going to get there, and that's a strategy with a plan.
4: Okay. So in our world, that would be the baby steps.
5: That'd be the baby steps. But the plan tells you when you're going to implement those, who you're going to meet with. You know, you got to get
4: every detail.
5: Every activity that's going to move the needle. Everything else is
4: irrelevant. I'm going to go to the gym 3 days a week.
5: There you go.
4: Strategy is I'm going to increase my water intake, decrease my sugar intake, so on, right?
5: Yeah, and in the debt side, you're going to pay down this a month. This amount every month.
4: Mm-hmm.
5: And then you got to step four is measurement accountability of that. Are you doing what you said you were going to do? And if you're not, then you better ask the question, why not? And solve that problem and then fix it quickly.
4: So I've heard it said, I think it was an old Earl Nightingale quote, that when it comes to goal setting, and all this is a detailed approach to actually implementing and causing the goal to happen. Not just setting it. It's not simple setting it. But he used to say that doing what it takes to hit the goal is not usually people's problem. It's what they have to give up.
5: A lot of times, yeah.
4: They don't understand what they're going to have to give up to get there.
5: That's right.
4: The negative trade-off is the real price to be paid to get to your desired future.
5: That's right. Because usually the things we have to give up, there's an emotional attachment.
6: Mm-hmm.
5: Or there's some sort of immediate gratification in it.
6: Yep.
5: It feels good to go make that impulse buy. It feels good to eat that hot fudge sundae.
6: Mm-hmm.
5: It feels good to avoid that difficult conversation. It feels good to not have to make 100 sales calls. And there's that kind of immediate comfort or gratification.
6: Mm-hmm.
5: Or there's an avoidance of something difficult. You know, a lot of times, difference in people that reach goals and the ones that don't, it's not brains and talents and abilities. It's some are willing to do the things the other people don't want to do. And the number one factor that loads on the accomplishment of a goal is not motivation, because that will wane. Now, it's important, but your motivation is going to go up and down.
6: Mm-hmm.
5: Number one factor is the belief that it's possible. Belief that it's possible. And the little incremental steps that bring that about. One of the things that I keep talking about you guys, because you've been doing this

Dave Ramsey here. For more than 30 years of talking to folks on the air, I can tell you that most people are broke. Not because they don't make enough money, but because they don't have a plan. Money comes in, money goes out, and they still got nothing to show for it. Listen, you work too hard to be broke. And if you don't tell your money where to go, you'll always wonder where it went. That's why you need a plan, a real plan, one where every dollar has a job. Because when you do that, something changes. You stop guessing. 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
5: David is in Madison, Wisconsin. 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How are you?
6: 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How are you guys?
5: Better than we deserve, sir. What's up?
6: Cool. 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
6: I do 15% of 100,000, and then my wife's salary is 75,000. And we do 5% of her pay goes into her 401k.
5: Okay, that's close to $2,000 a month. All right. And
6: yep.
5: And how much is the health insurance?
6: The health insurance is around $250 every 2 weeks.
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6: And then we're self-employed, so our company pays 75% of the health insurance.
5: Okay. All right. So when we mean take-home pay, we mean $2,500 more, so we mean $14,000 and some change. Okay.
6: Yes,
5: would be
6: correct.
5: Your take-home pay. So that would put you at about 40%, not 50. But still, it's very tough. And so the principle is when your house payment is too big a percentage of your take-home pay, you become mathematically what we call house poor. You don't have any wiggle room to do anything else. How much debt have you paid off, and how long did it take you in this recent debt run you did?
6: We paid off around $120,000. In the last 8 months.
5: While fighting this big mortgage.
6: Yes, sir.
7: Dang. Did y'all sell anything?
6: One of Dave's probably, I had a Shelby GT500, that I had a loan on, but I did have a decent amount of equity in that car. Mm. So that helped pay off some other debt.
7: Okay. Yeah, it's just a lot.
5: How much of the 120 was that?
6: We sold for $94,000.
5: Yeah, I was thinking.
6: But I did owe $65,000.
5: So 94 of the 120 was one stroke. Okay.
6: Yep.
5: Because you threw the rest of it at another debt.

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3: Good, how are you?
4: 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I am so pumped to be here. I don't know if you can tell, but man.
2: Hey, we're honored to have you. Where do you guys live?
4: Richmond, Virginia.
2: All right, yeah. Fun. Well, welcome to Nashville. Good to have you. And how much debt have you two paid off?
3: $660,000.
2: Goodness gracious. How long did this take?
3: 4 years.
2: Whoa. Wow. All right, there's a story here. And your range of income during this 48 months?
3: Started around 240, ended up around 300.
2: Wow. What do y'all do for a living?
3: I'm a physician.
4: Mm-hmm. And I have a small business. We do screen print, embroidery, contract stuff. Pallets and pallets of t-shirts.
2: And $660,000. I was going to guess mortgage, but then you said MD, so student loans or mortgage or both?
3: Both.
5: Oh, good.
2: That clean house and everything.
3: Hell yeah.
2: Woo!
5: Amazing.
3: Weirdos.
5: Yep. Oh, look.
2: Oh, there's the doctor's house. Okay, I see it now. All right.
3: We repainted.
2: Oh. I like it. I like it.
5: I like the blue shutters. Yes. I liked it.
2: That's fun.
5: Oh, y'all, that's
2: so
5: great.
2: So, congratulations. How old are you two?
3: I'm almost 35.
4: 38.
2: And you have a paid-for house and a paid-for MD degree.
3: Mm-hmm.
2: Wow. How much of this was student loans? How much was the house?
3: The house was $317. The rest were student loans.
2: Whoa.
5: Dang.
3: Oh, yeah.
5: Half and half, basically.
2: About half, yeah. Wow. So you come out of med school, and he's printing t-shirts like a crazy man, like hand over fist, and you're going to work like all the time, and you're going to clean this mess up. And you went on, just plowed right on through the house and everything.
3: Yeah. Well, we only met like 5 years ago,
2: mm-hmm.
3: So he kind of buried into the debt.
4: Yeah.
2: Ah, okay.
5: He says, yeah.
4: So what, it was scary.
5: What caused, yeah, what happened? Okay, but so
2: tell,
5: all that was
2: story,
5: 4 years
2: yeah.
5: ago. So what happened 4 years ago?
4: Well, we got married, and we start looking at this, and it's like, babe, you can reform. You know, you can reform. We've got all this stuff. We've got to get rid of it. Yeah, it was real scary. Just the daily compounding. I looked at those interest payments, and I was like, we got to get rid of this.
3: Yeah, I still had credit cards.
4: Yeah.
3: No
4: yeah.
3: debt, but credit cards.
4: Yeah. Mm-hmm.
3: And so, and I had some savings, but I wasn't making any loan payments because they were in deferment.
2: Mm-hmm.
3: And so we just got every dollar. We started, and it just
2: How'd yeah, you find us?
4: So I have been listening to you guys probably since 2012.
2: Mm-hmm.
4: Yeah, so
3: he's a disciple.
4: Yeah, I'm a little bit of a disciple. I've always run my business that way, you know, debt free.
3: Yeah.
4: And always tried to keep my expenses low, and you
2: okay,
4: know,
2: so you knew the antidote, and you were a wee bit excited.
4: Oh,
2: to
4: I was so ready.
2: I bet you were over the top, though.
4: Yeah.
2: Was he over the top?
3: He was him.
2: He was him.
5: We're going to just say 10% over the top. Not like crazy. Not over crazy.
2: It's a good over
3: that's
2: the top.
3: That's the way I like him.
2: It's a good over the top. I mean, you came at her with like a fire hose, though, right? I mean, like.
4: Yeah. she was drinking from it, though.
2: Oh, okay.
4: I had her drinking
2: right.
4: from
2: she
4: it.
2: She was going for it.
4: Yeah.
2: Okay. So you'd had enough, too. You wanted out.
3: Oh, and, yeah.
2: Okay. So it wasn't a big argument or anything.
3: No,
2: it was just it was just a big mountain.
4: No, that's one of our big strengths, I think, is, you know, we've always kind of been on the same page on money, and we, you know.
5: It's awesome. Okay, so did you guys work extra? What was one of the big things you did that you were like, this helped so much? Was the income? I mean, you did great on the income
2: side.
5: Yeah,
2: you drove
3: well,
2: that income.
3: He was
2: way
3: a
2: up.
3: Maniac. I mean, the first couple years we were together, 100 hours a week. I mean, always at the shop, leaving the house at 3 a.m., getting home at 9 p.m.
5: Oh my gosh.
3: Sunday to Saturday. I was doing telehealth. I was taking like 25 nights a month of hospice call.
2: Whoa.
3: I'm also in the reserve, so I drill 1 weekend a month. So we just were working nonstop.
5: Oh, my gosh.
4: Four jobs.

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6: Tensions escalate. I'm Deborah Valentine, Fox News. Middle East tensions escalate as the U.S. continues its blockade on the Strait of Hormuz. Fox Business Network's Ashley Webster is in Tel Aviv with more.
7: Iran's foreign ministry claims its proposal, though they claim it was generous and responsible, and accuse Washington of continuing to put forward what it calls unreasonable demands. Meantime, Iran's parliamentary speaker offered his own warning today, saying, quote, "Our armed forces are ready to deliver a well-deserved response to any aggression. Mistaken strategy and mistaken decisions will always lead to mistaken results. The whole world has already figured this out. We are prepared for all options. They will be surprised." With the peace plan still in the balance, a lot of the focus right now remains on the Strait of Hormuz, where more than 1,500 ships remain stranded, hurting the global economy.
6: Ships attempting to skirt the blockade continue to be turned away. The 18 Americans on the hantavirus-exposed cruise ship have returned to the U.S. to quarantine.
8: One passenger who tested positive and later negative for hantavirus before returning to the U.S. was placed in the Nebraska Biocontainment Unit as a precaution. Another individual experiencing symptoms despite testing negative was transferred to a biocontainment facility at Emory University in Atlanta. A close travel companion with no symptoms also went to Emory for monitoring, while 15 lower-risk passengers quarantine at Nebraska Medical Center in more hotel-like accommodations separate from the biocontainment unit.
9: And today, health authorities in Maryland announced that they're monitoring two residents who were not on the cruise ship but may have had exposure to one of the cruise ship passengers who got off earlier and was on a flight with them abroad.
6: Fox's Jonathan Sari. 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
7: The ceasefire is jeopardized. I'm Deborah Valentine, Fox News. The ceasefire between the U.S. and Iran is threatened. President Trump says the latest proposal from Tehran does not include limiting Iran's nuclear capabilities.
8: It's a very simple plan. Iran cannot have a nuclear weapon, and they won't have a nuclear weapon.
7: Fox's Lucas Tomlinson has more from Dubai.
9: After recent attacks on U.S. warships and here on the UAE in the past week, you can understand why President Trump says the ceasefire is on life support. Now, here are the terms that were a non-starter for the president, as reported by Iranian state media. The U.S. was supposed to pay for Iranian war damage, reparations, if you will, recognition of Iranian sovereignty over the Strait of Hormuz, end of U.S. sanctions, and the release of Iran's blocked assets. Now, for over 2 months now, more than 1,500 ships have been stranded in the Persian Gulf, with more than 20,000 aboard.
7: The president wants Tehran's nuclear program limited and their enriched uranium removed. 18 Americans on the hantavirus cruise ship are now back in the United States. Fox's Jonathan Sari has more.
10: One passenger who tested positive and later negative for hantavirus before returning to the U.S. was placed in the Nebraska Biocontainment Unit as a precaution. Another individual experiencing symptoms despite testing negative was transferred to a biocontainment facility at Emory University in Atlanta. A close travel companion with no symptoms also went to Emory for monitoring, while 15 lower-risk passengers quarantined at Nebraska Medical Center in Moore. Hotel-like accommodations separate from the biocontainment unit.
11: And today, health authorities in Maryland announced that they're monitoring two residents who were not on the cruise ship but may have had exposure to one of the cruise ship passengers.
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0: America in the Morning continues. It's 26 after. Tragedy near the U.S.-Mexico border as authorities discover six people dead in a shipping container. Correspondent Jennifer King reports police in Laredo, Texas, now say a body found by the same railroad tracks may be a seventh victim.
1: Police in Laredo, Texas are investigating after six bodies, five men and one woman, were found inside a shipping container at a Union Pacific rail yard near the U.S.-Mexico border. Police say the victims were found by workers on Sunday during an inspection. Autopsies are underway. Webb County Medical Examiner Dr. Corrine Stern says it's likely the victims all succumbed to heat stroke. She says identification found on the victims suggests they may be from Mexico and Honduras. Laredo is a busy border trade port. In 2022, 53 migrants who had paid to be smuggled into the United States died when the tractor trailer they were in went from Mexico to Laredo and up to San Antonio in 100-degree heat. Two smugglers were convicted to life in prison. I'm Jennifer King.
0: As older adults are staying longer in the job market, a new survey finds that younger Americans are less optimistic about their prospects for finding work. Details from correspondent Haya Panjwani.
2: Optimism in the job market is falling for young Americans as older adults stay upbeat. That's a sudden reversal from just 3 years ago when older Americans were more pessimistic. In the United States until 2023, in many countries globally, young people tend to be more optimistic about the job market than old people. Gallup found that typically around the world, younger people are more likely by 10 percentage points than older people to report their local job market is good. In the United States, younger people are 21 percentage points less likely to do so than older adults. Younger American job market views are now registering closer to the level that they did in 2010 when the country was still deep in the Great Recession. I'm Haya Panjwani.
0: That's our show for today, Tuesday, May 12th, 2026. America in the Morning is produced by Jeff McKay. I'm John Trout. This is Westwood One.
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8: 5:30 with Augusta's Morning News. Here's Mary Liz Nolan.
9: Good morning. The Columbia County School Board meets later today. They will continue discussion on the proposed budget for 2027. A final vote will be taken June 16th. Meanwhile, the school year is quickly winding down for area students. Next Wednesday, May 20th, will be the last day for students in Columbia, Lincoln, and McDuffie counties. Richmond County students finish on Friday, May 22nd. The last day of school in Aiken and Edgefield counties will be May 28th and the 29th, the last day in Burke County. Augusta University Athletics will soon have a new leader. Former AU student and Greenbrier High School graduate Brent McMillan was named director of athletics yesterday, 5 months after the resignation of former AD Ryan Urlacher. McMillan has 13 years experience in athletics administration, the last seven at Lipscomb University in Nashville, where he was senior associate AD, and is credited with boosting ticket sales and donor participation, as well as overseeing major facility improvements at the ASUN Conference School. The Augusta Recreation and Parks Department wants to know what the community would like to see in the way of future improvements at Warren Road Park and Community Center. They're hosting a public meeting next Thursday, May 21st, at the Warren Road Recreation Center. Officials say input from the public will be reviewed and considered as they assess future needs in the area. The Georgia Senate is conducting an investigation into alleged campaign finance violations that have been linked to Stacey Abrams' voter outreach group.
10: Lawmakers have issued subpoenas as they probe what officials call the largest campaign finance violation in state history. Stacey Abrams and two former New Georgia project leaders are ordered to testify Friday before a Georgia Senate committee examining illegal spending tied to the 2018 election cycle. The group admitted to 16 campaign finance violations earlier this year and agreed to pay a $300,000 fine before shutting down in 2025. Abrams, who lost the Georgia governor's race in 2018 to Republican Brian Kemp, is calling the hearing partisan and politically motivated, but says she plans to comply. Ted Lindner, Fox News.
9: Federal authorities have apprehended a teenager in Georgia who is accused of opening fire near a popular University of Iowa nightlife district. Police in Iowa City said in a news release marshals arrested 17-year-old Demarion Jones of Cedar Rapids on Monday near Atlanta. He faces multiple charges, including attempted murder and assault. President Trump is moving to suspend the federal tax on gas to help Americans shoulder surging fuel prices caused by the Iran war. The president, however, cannot suspend the federal tax on his own. Congress would have to approve the move. Lawmakers from both parties have pushed for a gas tax suspension, saying it would provide much needed relief for families and businesses that rely on their vehicles to get to work and school, as well as run errands every day. Now, Governor Brian Kemp in Georgia suspended the state's gas tax here March 20th. It is set to expire next week on May 19th. WGAC News Time 534. In a trial featuring a clash between Elon Musk and OpenAI CEO Sam Altman, neither of the tech titans has emerged as an overly sympathetic character.
11: Microsoft is the second defendant in this case, along with OpenAI. And following Sam Altman's brief firing in 2023, Microsoft CEO Satya Nadella testified he wanted to hire Altman and other OpenAI employees at Microsoft. Nadella also says Elon Musk has his number, but never reached out to him to express concern about Microsoft's investment into OpenAI. OpenAI needed Microsoft's cloud computing power, and back in 2016, Musk reached out to Nadella seeking tens of millions of dollars in computing services at a discount. Microsoft then provided about $60 million worth. Sam Altman has not yet testified, but he could take the stand as early as tomorrow.
9: Two South Florida police officers claim Ben Affleck and Matt Damon's recent action thriller called The Rip used too many real-life details in its fictionalized narrative, causing harm to officers' personal and professional reputations. The Miami-Dade Sheriff's Office sergeants filed the lawsuit in federal court earlier this month against Artist Equity, the film production company owned by Affleck and Damon. From the WGAC 24-hour news traffic and weather center, it's now 5:35 and 64 degrees. I'm Mary Liz Nolan.
12: All righty. Thank you, ma'am. All right. 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
13: Today will be sunny and not as warm, with lower humidity reaching a high of 76. Tonight will be clear with a low of 52. Tomorrow is expected to be pleasant, starting with sun and then some clouds with a high of 82. Thursday will be beautiful with plenty of sunshine and a high of 80. For News Talk and Information WGAC, I'm AccuWeather meteorologist Joe Lundberg.
12: All right, thanks, Joe. Cloudy, 63 degrees, 536 now. News Talk, Information WGAC.
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9: All right. Our News Talk Information, WGAC. It's Augusta's Morning News. Tuesday, May 12th. Oh, right over, I don't know where she's been. Right over there, Mary Liz Nolan. You've
10: funny.
9: Heard from Joe Lundberg. AB's off today. I'm John Patrick. Where have you been?
10: Yeah, where have you been? What's your name?
9: Yeah.
10: Do you have a name tag on so in case I forget who you are?
9: Mm-hmm.
10: Yeah.
9: Mm-hmm.
10: Welcome back.
9: Thanks. We talked yesterday on the phone. It was a weird...

0: 4 or 5 days. Wasn't supposed to be, but it was.
1: That's when it usually happens, when it's not supposed to be.
0: So, you know, just for what it's worth, here was the plan. A friend of ours at an event bid on a foursome at a golf course in Winston-Salem, North Carolina. A great old golf course called Old Town. My friend Ben Crenshaw and his partner Bill Core went in and redid the golf course a bit. It's almost 100 years old. It's where Wake Forest plays, their golf teams play. So we decided to go and play that golf course. And then since we were up in North Carolina and another day, we thought, let's just play somewhere else on Friday and we'll come back Friday afternoon. So we drove up there Wednesday afternoon after getting off. And it was schmutzy and rainy on Thursday. So we could have played that golf course, but we would have had to have walked. And one of the people in the group could not have done that. So we tabled it. We weren't going without him. So we went back to the hotel, regrouped, looked for some public courses, found one in Greensboro, drove to Greensboro, wasn't that far, and played it. And it was kind of odd, unique, different. And then we got up on Friday to play where we were going to play in Asheboro, North Carolina, a place called Tot Hill Farm. We knew it would be different. We knew it would be odd, but it was more different and more odd than we liked. So we drove home Friday afternoon, recapping. What did we just do? We went somewhere. We didn't play the golf course we wanted to play. And then we didn't really like the golf course the next day, but somehow we were able to spend a lot of money doing it.
1: Oh, it doesn't take much, does it?
0: No.
1: So
0: we just...
1: But you got a break. You were away.
0: And
1: you relaxed a little bit.
0: I didn't plan any of this, which as I got back, I realized that I think that contributed to how I felt. I went along with it. I mean, I did drive. But, you know, I didn't plan the golf. I didn't make the hotel reservations. I didn't plan where the dinners would be.
1: It's hard when you're used to being the planner to take a step back.
0: Yeah, I
1: have a hard time with that, too.
0: I guess, but it was okay. I mean, just weird. And then we were going to play our usual Saturday morning game. And because of the weather early Saturday morning, we pushed that back to like 11:30. And I'm like, no, I don't want to spend the whole day doing that. I had stuff I had to get done, so I didn't play Saturday morning. Sunday, we took her mom to Mother's Day lunch. How was your Mother's Day?
1: It was very nice.
0: Was it?
1: Thank you. Yes. I didn't spend time with both my kids in the same room, but separate Mother's Day celebrations because there were other families involved, too.
0: So did you eat twice?
1: It was sort of, kind of, yeah.
0: Okay.
1: Yeah.
0: Good. And we did.
1: Works out well for me.
0: Yeah. Well, it should. You're the mom.
1: I'm the mom.
0: And then yesterday was one of the more surreal days of my life. A dear friend passed away unexpectedly, tragically, 10 days ago. And the funeral was in Columbus, Georgia, where he lived. And we were going to go to the funeral. And then late in the whole thing, I got word that the five of us were going to fly privately to Columbus, which is what we did. Went to the funeral, went to the reception for about 45 minutes afterwards and got back to the airport and flew. I walked out of my house at 8 o'clock yesterday morning and was back in my house at 3 o'clock yesterday afternoon after being in Columbus, Georgia at a funeral.
1: So we talked about this on the phone yesterday too. So John has decided, I do think I'm going to buy a plane.
0: Yeah. It's going to be hard to go commercial. it was a wonderful service he was in the golf community. Annika Sorenstam and her husband were there. Larry Mize was there. But they did something in that, you know, how I plan my funeral. The pianist played Augusta.
1: Well, that's kind of fitting for... I think that's kind of awesome.
0: I kind of like that idea. And the pianist, I was told by the pastor afterwards, who used to be a pastor here in Thompson, I was told by the pastor afterwards that, and I knew this, there's no sheet music for that song. I mean, that song's 40-some years old, and it was put out on a little record. It wasn't even put out professionally on a little record. So you can't find sheet music. So the pianist, you know, listened to it and listened to it and listened
1: to
0: it.
1: Had to play it by ear,
0: learned it from that. Yeah.
1: That's touching. Yeah.
0: It was a wonderful service. Five or six guys spoke, you know, on his behalf. And, you know, he leaves behind a wife and two kids, one graduating college, one graduating high school. It's terribly tragic and sad, but a wonderful service and just a weird 5 days. I'm not sure I like them.
1: And he's not going to get too comfy. He's working a few days this week and then leaving again. Yeah. So, don't get too comfy. Yeah.
0: Mm-hmm. 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Call today. You'll be swimming this summer.
2: Today will be sunny and not as warm with lower humidity reaching a high of 76. Tonight will be clear with a low of 52. Tomorrow is expected to be pleasant, starting with sun and then some clouds reaching a high of 82. Thursday is looking beautiful with plenty of sunshine and a high of 80. For News Talk and Information WGAC, I'm AccuWeather meteorologist Joe Lundberg.
0: Okay, Joe, thank you. Cloudy and 62 this morning. Look, I already have us running late. 548, News Talk Information WGAC.
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11: If it's better than good, it's got to be Gary's.
0: Okay. News talk information, WGAC. It's Augusta's morning news on a Tuesday, 5:52. Markets yesterday were up a bit. Dow up 95, NASDAQ up 27. Dow futures this morning down around 60. With Mary Liz and Joe and John and Mary Liz with a look at what we're following this morning.
1: Yesterday, Georgia Governor Brian Kemp signed legislation lowering taxes in the state. I'll have that story coming up just after six.
0: Okay, a couple of quick stories. Story time with John. So we didn't stay in a fancy place. We stayed at the a courtyard there in Winston-Salem. By the way. Winston-Salem is beautiful.
1: That's what I've heard. I've never been there.
0: Gosh, just the greenery and the trees and and they're not pine trees. They're thick. I don't know what's indigenous to that part of North Carolina, but God, everywhere you turned, you were driving down roads, canopies of trees are beautiful. So we stayed at a courtyard, nothing fancy, but we befriended the bartender. And would sit there after dinner and have, one for the night.
1: Mm-hmm.
0: And a friend of mine chatted up a woman at the bar.
1: Oh, boy.
0: Not really a bar. But she was her son was a lot of Wake Forest stuff.
1: Oh, yeah.
0: She was in
1: graduation season.
0: For all of that. They were from Boston. Son wanted to come south. Was looking at Wake, was looking at Clemson, looking at somewhere else. I forget where it was. Wake Forest, $90,000 a year.
1: Oh, are you kidding? Holy cow. How do people do it?
0: I don't know. $360,000. I mean, Jess's med school was $300,000.
1: Yeah.
0: $360,000 undergrad.
1: That's undergrad. Wow.
0: Okay. Congratulations.
1: Yeah, good luck. We wish you well.
0: And then
1: poor mom and dad.
0: Oh yeah. A story from yesterday at the funeral. Another buddy of mine was there, a PGA professional, and he told me a story. The PGA is at Aronimink this week in Pennsylvania, outside Philly. So he tells me a story of about 7 or 8 years ago. It's a PGA professional gathering they do every year, all the PGA pros, not the touring pros, but the guys at the golf courses, were meeting. And they were in Indianapolis, by the way. And they went to a little sports bar after dinner, and they were leaving the sports bar, and somebody left a coat hanging over a chair. So my buddy picked it up thinking it was one of his buddies. And he said, nah, it's not my coat. I don't know whose it is.
1: Oh, boy.
0: So it was
1: Somebody, now you're a thief.
0: It's funny you say that.
1: Uh-huh.
0: It was a cashmere Peter Millar sport coat.
1: Oh.
0: And he brought it home because his daughter accused him of stealing it.
1: Yep.
0: And he actually wore it like a couple of times.
1: Seriously? Yeah. Is he going to return it?
0: Well, here's what happens. Fast forward like 4 years to another one of those conventions. And he's sitting at a table with guys he doesn't really know. And the couple of the guys are giving one of the other guys a hard time about stuff. And he kind of, well, what's going on? He said, oh, these guys are giving me a hard time because about 3 years ago, I left a pretty expensive coat at a bar in Indianapolis.
1: The guy had it on, didn't he?
0: No, he did not have it on. That would have been a great end of the story.
1: It would have been.
0: But he said, I have your coat.
1: Oh, what a small world to have that happen.
0: Yep. And the whole Aronimink thing was the fellow who lost the coat was the director of golf. at Arana Mink, where they're doing the PGA. But yeah, he said, I'm eating my salad, and I hear he lost his coat in Indy.
1: Oh, that's funny.
0: And I just look up and go, I have your coat.
1: I don't know at that point if I would admit it.
0: Weather on the Fives, brought to you by RCS Roofing, rcsroofing.net, where they nail it every time.
2: Today will be sunny and not as warm, with lower humidity reaching a high of 76. Tonight will be clear with a low of 52. Tomorrow is expected to be pleasant, starting with sun and then some clouds with a high of 82. Thursday will be beautiful with plenty of sunshine and a high of 80. For News Talk and Information WGAC, I'm AccuWeather meteorologist Joe Lundberg.
0: Okay, thank you, Joseph. It is cloudy. It is 62 degrees, and it's dark. News Talk, Information, WGAC.
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20: I'm Dave Anthony, Fox News, sending Iran Dome, or Iron Dome anti-missile equipment to the United Arab Emirates and the soldiers to operate it. Iran's targeted the UAE multiple times in the conflict as the ceasefire gets shakier.
21: I would call it the weakest right now. After reading that piece of garbage they sent us, I didn't even finish reading it.
20: President Trump, referencing Iran's counterproposal he already rejected Sunday, continuing to insist he won't let Iran get a nuclear weapon.
22: In Iran's response to the U.S., this plan had called for the U.S. to pay Iran for war damages, recognition of Iran's sovereignty over the Strait of Hormuz, an end to U.S. sanctions, and the release of Iran's blocked assets. The Speaker of Iran's parliament responded, saying, quote, there is no alternative but to accept the rights of the Iranian people as laid out in the 14-point proposal. Any other approach will be completely inconclusive, nothing but one failure after another. The longer they drag their feet, the more American taxpayers will pay for it.
20: That's Fox's Alex Hogan. Oil prices rising back up this morning, getting 3%. WTI back over 101 bucks a barrel. All that's hanging over the Trump trip to China this week as the U.S. military blockade continues around Iran's ports.
3: A Chinese government spokesman is promising an in-depth exchange of views when President Trump meets his counterpart Xi Jinping. There's no doubt that one of the topics will be Iran. China, a major purchaser of Iranian oil, has seen crude oil imports fall 20% year-on-year as a result of the conflict. It's called for a complete cessation of hostilities.
20: Fox's Jonathan Savage. Now the American passengers quarantined in the U.S. taken from that hantavirus-stricken cruise ship.
5: They have been through an unimaginable experience here with their travel. But as of our last update, everyone was doing well.
20: Ashley Neumeier, the director of Public Health Nebraska, 16 people being isolated in Omaha. Another two are in Atlanta. 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
4: Today will be sunny and not as warm, with lower humidity reaching a high of 76. Tonight will be clear with a low of 52. Tomorrow is expected to be pleasant, starting with sun and then some clouds, reaching a high of 82. Thursday is looking beautiful with plenty of sunshine and a high of 80. For News Talk and Information WGAC, I'm AccuWeather meteorologist Joe Lundberg.
5: Good morning. We're coming up on 6 minutes after 6 o'clock. I'm Mary Liz Nolan in the WGAC 24-hour News Traffic and Weather Center. Local law enforcement will conduct training drills in South Augusta for the next couple of days. The Richmond County Sheriff's Office will stage joint exercises involving the Explosive Ordnance Disposal Unit and SWAT team at the Dogwood Terrace apartment complex off Old Savannah Road today and tomorrow. Those drills may include loud bangs as well as a heavy law enforcement presence during the training. It'll get underway at 8 a.m. both today and tomorrow and continue into the afternoon. The area will be closed. No civilians will be allowed while the drills are underway, but authorities say there will be no threat to the public. Georgia Governor Brian Kemp signed a bill Monday lowering taxes for residents while also supporting the state's economy. Kemp said taxes have been cut every year since he's been governor, and residents have also gotten an income tax rebate the last 4 years as well. Legislation signed yesterday lowers the state's income tax rate from 5.19% to 4.99%. It includes provisions for further annual reductions of the state income tax rate and also increases the standard deduction. The search continues for two missing women suffering from mental health conditions. Richmond County authorities say 65-year-old Yolanda Apker, who has dementia, was last seen Sunday in the 1600 block of Greenway Drive. Apker is Black, 4'11", weighs 150 pounds, and she was wearing a blue jacket, dark pants when last seen. 29-year-old Cheyenne Matabuke was reported missing last week. She was seen near the 1300 block of Green Street. Authorities say she's white, 5'6", weighs 230 pounds. If you can help with information, contact the Richmond County Sheriff's Office. Two cruise ship passengers who tested positive for the hantavirus arrived yesterday at Atlanta's Emory University Hospital. The two were transported to Emory in specially equipped ambulances similar to those used during the Ebola outbreak. Governor Brian Kemp told reporters the state stands ready to help in any way needed.
6: And it's just the right thing to do. I mean, you think if you were one of those passengers that was stranded, especially if you were from Georgia, you would want your state to come to your aid. And that's exactly what we're going to do.
5: One patient who is symptomatic is undergoing treatment in Emory's biocontainment unit, while the second patient, who is asymptomatic, is undergoing evaluation. WGAC News Time, 8 minutes after six. A pair of South Florida wildfires that torched thousands of acres in the Everglades over the weekend spread as fire crews worked to contain them. Florida Forest Service said yesterday the fires were growing. No serious injuries injuries or property damage has been reported. Officials say both fires were producing smoky conditions as well as reduced visibility. The NTSB has joined several agencies in investigating the recent deadly accident at the Denver airport.
7: Airport surveillance video shows thermal imaging of a person walking onto the runway at DIA Friday night as the Frontier jet comes speeding down the runway. Audio from first responders details the aftermath of that fatal collision.
8: I do have limbs on the runway. I believe the aircraft struck an individual.
7: Officials say the person scaled the chain link and barbed wire perimeter fence. The person was also picked up with thermal imaging, and someone speaking on the airport communication system did seem to identify that person at 11:18 p.m. The crash happened at 11:19.
5: WGAC News Time now, 9 minutes after six. Riley Greene will serve as a coach for season 30 of The Voice. He'll join Kelly Clarkson and Adam Levine. The announcement yesterday of Greene's addition follows a series of country-themed clues from the show, leading fans to connect the hints to him before the official reveal. 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I'm Mary Liz Nolan.
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3: 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News talk information. WGAC. It's Augusta's morning news. Hello. Good morning. Quarter past six. 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
4: Today will be sunny and not as warm with lower humidity reaching a high of 76. Tonight will be clear with a low of 52. Tomorrow is expected to be pleasant, starting with sun and then some clouds with a high of 82. Thursday will be beautiful with plenty of sunshine and a high of 80. For News Talk and Information WGAC, I'm AccuWeather meteorologist Joe Lundberg.
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3: Gasoline in the news. While we were out of town, one of the, you know, I drove a buddy, and then the other two came on a different automobile, a BMW SUV. He stopped to fill up his car.
5: Oh, I can't imagine.
3: Well, he's got to put the premium in there.
5: Oh.
3: 65 to fill up the car.
5: I was expecting more to tell you.
3: Well, I don't know where he was on the tank.
5: Okay, well, that's
3: might have had a little left. Report by the Bank of America Institute found that lower-income households saw their share of their incomes spent on gas rising to 4.2%. 4% of their income is going to gasoline. That's up from 3.9 a year ago. Highest level since March of 2022. By contrast, the average household across income groups spent about 3% of their income on gas in March. That's up from 2.8% same time last year. 10% of lower income consumers spent more than 10% of their household income in March on gas. Lower income households spend more as a share of their income because they have less room for discretionary spending than middle and higher income households.
5: People are having to stop and think about, you know, consolidating trips and, you know, do I really need it right this minute, or when I go out tomorrow, can I do this, and, you know, it makes you stop and think about blowing the gas, you know, just out running errands that take you to no place significant at the time.
0: To your point, do it in such a way, you know, I'm going here, here,
5: right.
0: Here, here. Can't go back there.
5: Right.
0: Here, here, here, here. And I think, well, I see, I got back and I was at Costco Saturday and I think it was like 380, 370, something like that at Costco. I know on the road. When we stopped and filled up, by the way, I did a guy thing. We didn't, because we left Friday from a place different than we arrived on Wednesday, GPS took us a different way home, less interstate. So all of a sudden, I'm looking at the back roads of North Carolina going 100 miles. I've got 80 miles left. I've got 60 miles left.
5: Uh-huh.
0: Uh-huh. Very guyish.
5: Yes.
0: There wasn't any. We didn't see it. We didn't know we'd go that way. We thought we'd stay on the interstate. I thought we'd stay on the interstate. And we didn't. And so, yeah, I think I was at about 62 miles left in the tank when we finally stopped.
5: That's the one thing about these back roads. Might be a prettier drive, but you don't know when you're going to see the next gas station.
0: And that was my, you know, when it took us off the interstate and I knew we were, you know, going a different way.
1: Uh-oh.
0: And it was, I think, 411, I think, in North Carolina.
5: Ugh.
0: So there's talk in Washington that the president is considering suspending the federal.
5: Right. Which is about 18 cents for gas.
0: Okay.
5: And I think it was like 24 cents for diesel.
0: Okay.
5: So we're spoiled in Georgia because for us, it's been a savings of 33 cents for gas, 37 for diesel.
0: Mm-hmm.
5: So we'll see, because ours is set to expire Tuesday.
0: Today? Next Tuesday.
5: Next Tuesday.
0: Okay.
5: Yes.
0: Well, he'll be keeping that in place.
5: I think so, too. Well, he's already being asked.
0: Sure.
5: But you know, the thing that I wondered when this came about with them talking to Trump about lifting the gas tax temporarily, will then the governor say, well, you can't do both?
0: Well, I think he said that's a federal thing. I mean, I think he'll do both.
5: Because that would be huge for us.
0: Oh,
5: that
0: sure.
5: would be almost, well, 50 cents a gallon.
0: Yeah.
5: Oh, please.
0: Better than your Kroger deal.
5: Well, then I put my Kroger deal on
0: there
5: top
0: you go.
5: Of it. Wow. Now we're talking.
0: Here's some sports.
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23: Okay, let's start with the NBA playoffs. Eastern Conference semifinals. Donovan Mitchell scored 39 of his 43 points in the second half. James Harden added 24, and the Cavaliers defeated the Pistons 112-103, tying that series at 2 games apiece. Out west, the Thunder completed a sweep of LeBron and the Lakers 115-110. Oklahoma City will now wait to play the winner of the Spurs-Timberwolves series. Game 5 in that series is tonight. Tied 2 games apiece. On the ice, the Avalanche beat the Wild 5-2 to take a 3-1 lead in that series. Tonight it's Game 5 between the Canadiens and the Sabres. Montreal leads 3-1 in that series. And then Anaheim takes on Vegas, leading 3-1 in that series. Braves are back in action tonight. They're home to take on the Chicago Cubs. You can hear the game here, 95.1 WGAC. I'm John Patrick for Ashley Brown, 2020 Sports.
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23: All right. News talk information, WGAC. It's Augusta's Morning News for your Tuesday, 622 now. Markets yesterday were up a smidge. Dow up 95. NASDAQ up 27. We made a little bit of money. Dow futures this morning down 50. Mary Liz, Joe, and John. AB's back tomorrow.
0: Mary Liz with a look at what we're following this morning.
5: Georgia Secretary of State Brad Raffensperger makes a campaign stop in Augusta later today. I'll have that story coming up at 6:30.
0: Okay. Yeah, let's talk about that flag swap thing because it's today. We mentioned it to you last week. Stop by. If you got an old, tattered American flag and you've been wondering about getting a new one, we're helping you. Stop by SRP Park this afternoon from 4 until 6. You know, there's the roundabout there. We're right there at the edge of the roundabout in front of the park. Swing by, give us your old one. We'll give you a new one. Usually, and I'm speaking out of school here, I think we usually have about 100. I don't think we've ever gone through all 100. Maybe we have. I know we've gone through 70 or 80 when we do these sorts of things. So if you've got one, you've got until between 4 and 6 to stop by, thanks to the folks at Busby's, and trade in your flag. And I've kind of lost track of time. I saw in the break room the poster. It's Thunder over Evans.
5: Yeah, that's Saturday.
0: It's huge.
5: It's a huge event. Big. And every year they say it's going to be bigger and better. And I have no doubt that it is. It's an amazing show what they do with this thing. I mean, if you want to see fireworks,
0: well,
5: these are fireworks.
0: Yeah. The other thing they've done with that program, a few years back, they enlisted, and I think they still do, they enlisted this company that puts on like a drone show.
5: Yeah, they were on America's Got Talent.
0: Oh, really?
5: Oh, yeah. Fantastic.
0: But they did not win?
5: No, but they were right up there toward the end.
0: Really?
5: Yes.
0: Okay.
5: They're fantastic.
0: I understand it's spectacular. Now, it's free. You know, there are stipulations about what you can and can't bring and so forth and so on. But to your point, it's a huge fireworks display. Can I say it's the biggest in the area?
5: Oh, absolutely.
0: Has it become the biggest in the area?
5: Yeah.
0: All to celebrate Armed Forces Day. Whole bunch of people helping out with this, but this was the brainchild of the folks at Gerald Jones, Andy Jones, and Donnie Thompson at Windsor. They're the ones that kind of got the ball rolling, and now other folks have, you know, come aboard. So that and I think and weather's supposed to be okay.
5: It's supposed to be beautiful.
0: Okay,
5: little on the warm side during the day, but beautiful for fireworks at night.
0: Do you hear them at your house?
5: No, I don't hear them at my house.
0: Okay.
5: No, yeah. But yeah, we're definitely going to go.
0: Are you?
5: Yeah. Oh, it's such a treat.
0: Well, you
5: to
0: can't
5: see
0: be
5: that
0: taking
5: show.
0: The little ones.
5: No.
0: Well, not you're a little one. Can't be taking one little. Only one
5: babies.
0: Little one can go.
5: Well, they're only one's about to turn one, and the other just turned.
0: One
5: of them. I think they would both cry their eyes out, even with the headphones on.
0: Mm-hmm.
5: They'll be staying. Home. The dogs can watch them.
0: Okay, good.
5: Yeah,
0: all right, good.
5: Very responsible.
0: America's grandmother.
5: Yes, I am.
0: 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Call today. You'll be swimming this summer.
2: Today will be sunny and not as warm, with lower humidity reaching a high of 76. Tonight will be clear with a low of 52. Tomorrow is expected to be pleasant, starting with sun and then some clouds, reaching a high of 82. Thursday is looking beautiful with plenty of sunshine and a high of 80. For News Talk and Information WGAC, I'm AccuWeather meteorologist Joe Lundberg.
0: Okay, thank you, Joseph. It is cloudy, 62 degrees now. It's already 6:26 in the morning. 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
1: 6:30 with Augusta's Morning News. Here's Mary Liz Nolan.
2: Good morning. The Columbia County School Board meets later today. They will continue discussions on a proposed budget for 2027. A final vote is scheduled to be taken June 16th. Secretary of State Brad Raffensperger will be on a six-city fly-around tour as he promotes his campaign for governor across the Peach State. Throughout the day today, Raffensperger will be meeting with local voters and also members of the press, talking about plans to make Georgia affordable and safe. He says he'll emphasize a commitment to conservative principles as well as highlight his record of standing for Georgia. He's scheduled to arrive in Augusta at 2:30 this afternoon at Daniel Field. Augusta University Athletics will soon have a new leader. Former AU student and Greenbrier High School graduate Brent McMillan was named director of athletics yesterday, 5 months after the resignation of former AD Ryan Urlacher. McMillan has 13 years experience in athletics administration, the last seven at Lipscomb University in Nashville, where he was a senior associate AD. The Augusta Recreation and Parks Department wants to know what the community would like to see in the way of future improvements at Warren Road Park and Community Center. They're hosting a public meeting next Thursday, May 21st, at the Warren Road Recreation Center. Officials say input from the public will be reviewed and also considered as they assess future needs in the area. WGAC News Time 6:32. The last remaining passengers on a cruise ship hit by a deadly hantavirus outbreak have disembarked and boarded flights to more than 20 countries to enter quarantine. Two are at Emory University in Atlanta.
3: One, who had conflicting test results but no symptoms, is in a biocontainment unit at the University of Nebraska Medical Center, while two passengers who had traveled together were taken to Emory University Hospital in Atlanta. Dr. Anish Mehta is Emory's chief of infectious diseases services.
4: One individual was deemed to be symptomatic on evaluation prior to leaving the Canary Islands, and the second individual was considered an asymptomatic but close contact to this primary individual.
3: The remaining 15 passengers are staying in hotel-style accommodations at Nebraska Medical Center for observation. In Omaha, Nebraska, Jonathan Seri, Fox News.
2: Federal agents are investigating the death of six people thought to be immigrants found inside a shipping container at a Union Pacific rail yard near the Mexico border in Laredo, Texas. They say it was a potential human smuggling event. A medical examiner believes heat stroke led to those deaths. Senate Republicans say they will move forward with a proposal to give the Secret Service up to $1 billion for security upgrades to Donald Trump's White House ballroom project. They argue more security is needed for the president after a man was charged with trying to assassinate him last month. Republican senators returning to Washington yesterday faced questions about the plan, which would spend taxpayer dollars to secure the East Wing project. You might not be able to get e-bikes through Amazon anymore.
5: Amazon says it's working to remove third-party listings for e-bikes or e-motorcycles that do not comply with California regulations. The move comes after California Attorney General Rob Bonta issued a consumer alert to remind retailers and parents two-wheeled vehicles that go over 28 miles per hour with pedal assistance or 20 miles per hour with throttle assistance are not e-bikes and are classified as a moped or a motorcycle that requires additional licensing and age requirements to operate. There have been a series of accidents involving the e-bikes. An 81-year-old man in Orange County was killed when a teenager illegally riding an e-motorcycle struck him. The teen's mother now faces charges including involuntary manslaughter. Kristen Goodwin, Fox News.
2: Los Angeles Sheriff's deputies are conducting a sweep of Six Flags Magic Mountain after a reported bomb threat was made against the park yesterday. The park in Valencia was closed when the call came in just before 8 a.m. The park was supposed to open at 10:30. Employees who were in the park evacuated, and authorities say that they were conducting their search throughout the day. It is expected to reopen today. WGAC News Time 6:35. We've got one traffic accident. accident to report. Crews are now on the scene in the 3600 block of Morgan Road. 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From the WGAC 24-hour news traffic and weather center, I'm Mary Liz Nolan.
1: Yeah, right. Thank you, ma'am. Here we go. 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
0: Today will be sunny and not as warm, with lower humidity reaching a high of 76. Tonight will be clear with a low of 52. Tomorrow is expected to be pleasant, starting with sun and then some clouds with a high of 82. Thursday will be beautiful with plenty of sunshine and a high of 80. For News Talk and Information WGAC, I'm AccuWeather meteorologist Joe Lundberg.
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7: You know, nobody keeps dripping out the news in the offseason like the NFL. We learned yesterday the Giants are going to play the Cowboys in the first Sunday night game of the year. NFL also announcing the Cowboys and the Eagles will play on Thanksgiving, and that the first Thursday night game of the year on Amazon Prime will be the Bills and the Lions debuting Buffalo's new stadium. The full schedule will be released Thursday. Eastern Conference Finals in the NBA, Donovan Mitchell scored 39 of his 43 points in the second half. Cavaliers beat the Pistons 112-103. That ties the series at two games apiece. Out west, it's all over. The Thunder completed the sweep of LeBron and the Lakers, 115-110. Oklahoma City will now play the winner of the Spurs-Timberwolves series. Game 5 in that series is tonight, tied 2 games apiece. And the Braves are back in action. They're home to take on the Cubs, and you can hear the game here on 95.1 WGAC. I'm John Patrick, and for Ashley Brown, 2020 Sports.
8: WGAC is ready to celebrate Armed Forces Day with Thunder Over Evans, Saturday, May 16th at the Evans Town Center Park. 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
7: All right. News talk information, WGAC in Augusta's Morning News, 642. A little bit of sports with Mary Liz. All right, as I mentioned, the NFL dribbles out information in the offseason. They're just the best at doing this, keeping you, or at least keeping them, top of mind when nobody's playing football. Full schedule is going to be out on Thursday. It was a 5-game package that they were offering up that seemed to be heading for YouTube. Nope, going to go to Netflix and Fox. According to multiple reports, Fox will add a pair of nationally televised games to its existing Sunday afternoon package. One of the games

0: will originate in Germany, giving Fox the first ever triple header of games on a single day on broadcast television. That game will be hosted by the Lions. That game will be played on Sunday, November 15th, so it'll be at like 9:30 in the morning, and then they'll have their usual Sunday games. The other game will be played the Saturday of Week 15. The NFL invited partners to bid on a five-game package. After YouTube emerged as the favorite, it's changed to YouTube getting nothing. The other two companies that were among the three finalists, Netflix and Fox, will divide the five games. Netflix has three, so Netflix will have five NFL games this year. Fox gets the other two, as we mentioned.
1: These companies must spend years just constantly fighting over who's going to get the rights to what.
0: Well, it's when the windows open up, and Roger Goodell has made it clear that the windows are opening up, and they're going to take the guy from the PGA Tour, this Brian Rolapp, who used to work for the NFL. Many considered him Goodell's successor. Has said there's going to be $30 billion of media rights out there, and the NFL is going to take the most. The NFL is going to take 20, 21, 22 billion of it. It's only going to leave eight for everybody else.
1: Speaking of Roger, how much longer is he going to hang on to that job?
0: I think a while.
1: You think a while?
0: Yeah, okay. I think a while. Okay, so we have this golf tournament in April, and
1: I've heard about it,
0: and apparently the food is really inexpensive.
1: Heard about that too.
0: So now they're doing the second major of the year, the PGA Championship at Aronimink. And I don't know if the PGA is doing what they did last year. Last year, the ticket prices were elevated because you could get the food kind of for free. Get a hot dog and a hamburger, I think some chips and a soft drink or something like that in your package.
1: Oh.
0: So we've already had our first photo of concession prices at this week's PGA Championship, primarily the beer. I have no idea what a beer costs at the Masters.
1: I think I saw it was five.
0: Okay.
1: Maybe five this year.
0: All right. You want a Mick Ultra 16-ouncer? That's going to cost you $15.
1: Oh, to make up.
0: Yeah.
1: The free hot dog that you got.
0: If you want the 25-ounce Mick Ultra, that'll be $17.50.
1: Gee whiz.
0: The 12-ounce Mick Ultra Zero, $12. A Bud Light, $15. A premium beer, $16. A Bud Light Seltzer, $16. And if you want the High Noon, one of the High Noons, that's $16.50.
1: Good.
0: That's the
1: grief.
0: Drink. That's the drink.
1: That's ridiculous. Now you're paying concert prices for, you know.
0: You got to think the food's going to be expensive. I don't know if they're doing the same deal this year. I don't know if the ticket gets you a burger and chips and things, but
1: time to go dumpster diving.
0: That's pretty pricey.
1: I would love to know what the price is for admission in general.
0: For that tournament?
1: Yes.
0: Oh, I don't know the answer to that.
1: Probably more than here.
0: You know,
1: we've got, I bet this close. Is still one of the best bargains for a 4-day ticket.
0: Yeah, but it
1: ticket.
0: Keeps going up.
1: It does.
0: I mean, it was $525 this year for the 4 days.
1: But that's 4 days.
0: I don't know.
1: 4 days, you can have all the egg salad and pimento cheese you can want for the next year.
0: It's over.
1: Okay.
0: 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Call today. 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
2: Today will be sunny and not as warm with lower humidity reaching a high of 76. Tonight will be clear with a low of 52. Tomorrow is expected to be pleasant, starting with sun and then some clouds reaching a high of 82. Thursday is looking beautiful with plenty of sunshine and a high of 80. For news, talk, and information, WGAC, I'm AccuWeather meteorologist Joe Lundberg.
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0: AC. Okay. News talk information. WGAC. It's Augusta's morning news. Markets were up yesterday. Dow up 95. NASDAQ up 27. Dow futures this morning go down around 60. Austin's coming up in 30 minutes with his morning commentary. With Mary Liz and Joe, I'm John. Mary Liz with a look at what we're following this morning.
1: The Richmond County Sheriff's Department is doing some training today and tomorrow that includes some explosives. So, you know, don't worry. Boom. It's okay. They're training.
0: Okay.
1: I'll have that story just after 7.
0: I wasn't here. I'm sure it got talked about. It's not brand spanking new news, but it was a tough week last week for Braves Nation.
1: Yes, it was.
0: Losing Ted Turner and then Bobby Cox. I saw a story about Ted Turner after he passed. He apparently, according to the story, put down $1 million to buy the Braves. It was a long time ago. And then they took over, and they were going through the offices, and they found a safe. And in that safe was $1 million in cash.
1: Wow.
0: It was concession money that had never been turned in.
1: Oh, my. And nobody missed it?
0: I don't know. Good grief. So Ted's like, all right, I'm even. I got my money.
1: Good for him.
0: Yeah. I mean, he spent the million, and it's his team. He got the money.
1: That's crazy.
0: But the laudits that came out about Ted Turner, he did one of the, of all the wonderful things he did, won the America's Cup, owned the Braves, started CNN. You know, he accomplished in his life something that is rarely, if ever, accomplished. And that is he had an ex-wife speak kindly of him.
1: Well, now that you mention that, though, can you imagine what life was like with the two? I mean, two incredibly vocal people that probably don't have the least bit of patience for anything.
0: What I heard her say when I heard Jane Fonda talk about was how he took care of her. I mean, he
1: good for him.
0: Gave advice, told her how to handle certain things, really, really looked after her.
1: Ah, but I bet when they had a fight, it was a good one.
0: Speaking of all of that, not great news. Overseas, I believe. Bonnie Tyler. It's a heartache. In a self-induced coma, or in a coma.
1: Medically induced
0: coma. Perforated intestine. Hey, I almost had that 15 years ago. Caused a serious infection. Rushed to the hospital near Faro, Portugal, where she has a home, to undergo an emergency procedure. Spokesperson for the singer says she was put in an induced coma last week to assist her recovery. She was recuperating after the surgery. Went into cardiac arrest when the doctors attempted to bring her out of the coma.
1: Well, we certainly wish her a speedy recovery.
0: Medley of her hit.
1: That was it? Was that her only hit? Come on, Mr. DJ.
0: Thank you. It's a heartache. No.
1: That's the only one I can
0: think. It's a heartache. She did Total Eclipse of the Heart.
1: Oh, she likes hearts, clearly.
0: Well, apparently.
1: Yeah.
0: And I always liked Total Eclipse of the Heart because I'm one of those guys, you know, there was and he's no longer with us, Meatloaf, had a lot of songs written by a guy named Jim Steinman. And I just liked, Lord, Lisa hates that stuff. Jim Steinman wrote, I thought, great songs. And a lot of it was for Meatloaf, Two Out of Three Ain't Bad and Paradise by the Dashboard Lights and all of that sort of stuff.
1: I love both their raspy voices, perfect for the songs they sang.
0: You know, you forget about the women. You know, there was another one back then, Kim Carnes.
1: Oh, I loved her,
0: too. Sort of a raspy voice.
1: Yep.
0: Bonnie Tyler is 74 years old. And we wish her all the best.
1: Absolutely.
0: I mean, that's, you know,
1: scary stuff.
0: I was told 15 that I came close to that sort of thing. I didn't know that. But the doctor did say when I went in for my surgery, he says, you know, this could be pretty serious. But I made it through.
1: Well, because I hadn't started working on, disgraced media.
0: Hollywood mogul.
1: Yeah. Mm-hmm. Yeah. John's given me the task of, saying all these lovely things about it.
0: Gonna need to get Augusta played at it.
1: I will do that.
0: All right. 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
2: Today will be sunny and not as warm with lower humidity reaching a high of 76. Tonight will be clear with a low of 52. Tomorrow is expected to be pleasant, starting with sun and then some clouds with a high of 82. Thursday will be beautiful with plenty of sunshine and a high of 80. For News Talk and Information WGAC, I'm AccuWeather meteorologist Joe Lundberg. Call back.

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10: Dr. Tedros Ghebreyesus maintains the risk is low.
11: At the moment, there is no sign that we are seeing the start of a larger outbreak.
10: But it can take weeks for the hantavirus to show symptoms, so a Dutch hospital is going to quarantine 12 staff members for 42 days. For mishandling a patient's blood and waste, potentially exposing them. 16 Americans taken off a ship are isolated at the University of Nebraska. One who tested positive is in a biocontainment unit. So is one of the two people taken to Atlanta because of mild symptoms. As for others who got off the ship earlier.
12: Right now, Georgia, Texas, Virginia, Arizona, California, New York, Maryland, and Nebraska are all monitoring people for potential symptoms.
10: That's Fox's Alex Hogan. Now to the Iran conflict.
13: The Middle East is bracing for the possibility that the region returns to war in the days ahead. ahead. Iran's parliament speaker, Mohammad Khalibaf, posted to X overnight saying, "Our armed forces are ready to deliver a well-deserved response to any aggression. Mistaken strategy and mistaken decisions will always lead to mistaken results. The whole world has already figured this out. We are prepared for all options. They will be surprised."
10: That's Fox's Trey Yingston. Tel Aviv, as Israel sends Iron Dome defense systems to the United Arab Emirates. Iran's attacked the UAE numerous times. This after President Trump rejected Iran's counterproposal as garbage, saying the ceasefire is on life support.
14: Unbelievably weak.
10: Later today, he heads to Beijing, where the president will hold talks with China's leader, and the Iran conflict will likely be a big issue. China relies heavily on Iran for oil, but the U.S. military continues to blockade Iran's ports, and the price of oil is rising almost 4%. WTI back at $102 a barrel almost. At the gas pump, though, a 2-cent decline today. AAA's national average for regular $4.50 a gallon. 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
19: Today will be sunny and not as warm, with lower humidity reaching a high of 76. Tonight will be clear with a low of 52. Tomorrow is expected to be pleasant, starting with sun and then some clouds, reaching a high of 82. Thursday is looking beautiful with plenty of sunshine and a high of 80. For News Talk and Information, WGAC, I'm AccuWeather meteorologist Joe Lundberg.
20: Good morning. We're coming up on 6 minutes after 7 o'clock. I'm Mary Liz Nolan in the WGAC 24-hour news traffic and weather center. Aiken City Council members gave preliminary approval to a new budget that includes 4% pay raises for city employees. The fiscal year 26-27 budget also includes an increase in water and sewer rates by 8%, as well as increases in solid waste service and stormwater management utility fees. If the budget is approved, residents' monthly garbage pickup rate would increase by nearly $4 a month, while the stormwater fee would increase by $2 a month. Local law enforcement will conduct training drills in South Augusta for the next couple of days. The Richmond County Sheriff's Office will stage joint exercises involving the Explosive Ordnance Disposal Unit and SWAT team. It'll be at the Dogwood Terrace Apartment Complex off Old Savannah Road today and tomorrow. Drills may include loud bangs as well as a heavy law enforcement presence during the training. It starts at 8 a.m. both days. Again, that's today and tomorrow. The work will continue into the afternoon. The area will be closed and no civilians will be allowed while the drills are underway. Georgia Governor Brian Kemp signed a bill yesterday lowering taxes for residents while also supporting the state's economy. Kemp said taxes have been cut every year since he's been governor, and residents have also gotten an income tax rebate the last 4 years as well. Legislation signed Monday lowers the state's income tax rate from 5.19% to 4.99%. It includes provisions for further annual reductions of the state income tax rate and also increases the standard deduction. WGAC News Time, 7 minutes after 7. Federal authorities have apprehended a teenager in Georgia who is accused of opening fire near a popular University of Iowa nightlife district. Police in Iowa City said in a news release, marshals arrested 17-year-old Damarian Jones of Cedar Rapids Monday near Atlanta. He faces multiple charges, including attempted murder and assault. Savannah Guthrie's mother, Nancy, has been missing now for over 100 days.
14: The hair could point law enforcement toward a potential suspect if its DNA doesn't match anyone who had reason to be in the house. They says the investigations come under fire from FBI Director Kash Patel. During an appearance on the Hangout with Sean Hannity podcast, Patel said the FBI was sidelined during the crucial first days of the investigation. Patel also criticized the Pima County Sheriff's Department for using a private lab in Florida to test evidence instead of the FBI's lab in Quantico, saying it delayed the process. Sheriff Nanos responded to the comments, saying that coordination with the FBI began, quote, without delay, and that decisions surrounding evidence processing were made on scene based on what he called operational needs.
20: And there still have been no suspects identified in that case. Missouri's new congressional districts are facing a key legal challenge while Republican lawmakers in Louisiana and South Carolina consider redistricting. The Missouri Supreme Court is set to hear arguments today on two cases. And legislative committees in South Carolina and Louisiana are both considering redistricting plans today that could help Republicans win additional seats. WGAC News Time, 9 minutes after 7. Country singer Brad Paisley says he will be hitting the road for a tour in August.
21: Country star Brad Paisley is digging into the vault for a new project called Tackle Box, featuring a mix of unreleased songs dating back to the 90s and brand new tracks inspired by that classic country sound of that era. The first single, Fallen, is streaming now. Paisley says the project channels the time period of country greats Alan Jackson, Brooks and Dunn, George Strait and Garth Brooks, blending 90s country with 80s style production. Paisley also announced new dates for his Brad Paisley Live Tour, kicking off August 27th in Bridgeport, Connecticut, with stops in Maine, Florida, Virginia, Texas, and more. Michelle Polino, Fox News.
20: From the WGAC 24-hour news traffic and weather center, it's now 7:10 and 61 degrees. I'm Mary Liz Nolan.
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18: 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It's Augusta's Morning News. Hello. Morning. 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
19: Today will be sunny and not as warm, with lower humidity reaching a high of 76. Tonight will be clear with a low of 52. Tomorrow is expected to be pleasant, starting with sun and then some clouds with a high of 82. Thursday will be beautiful with plenty of sunshine and a high of 80. For News Talk and Information WGAC, I'm AccuWeather meteorologist Joe Lundberg.
18: Okay, not pretty yet. Cloudy skies, 62 degrees. Quarter past seven. 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
18: 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News Talk Information, WGAC. It's Augusta's Morning News, 7:18. Time for Austin. What's on his mind? The commentary brought to you by Peachtree Pools. Call today, and you'll be swimming this summer.
7: What started as an affair turned into a case of sexual harassment, or so says the former self-proclaimed girlfriend of Stephen Kendrick, the man who wants to be the next mayor of the city of Augusta. She came in yesterday. A few thoughts on what she had to say just after this.
17: Hey, I'm Tommy Wells from Kent's Drive-In on 329 East Hill Street in Thompson. But today, I want to talk to you about a restaurant. I could tell you Kent's has been around since 1963. I could tell you Kent's is celebrating 60 years in business. I could tell you Kent's is the oldest restaurant in Thompson. I could tell you Kent's is the best Southern cooking. I could tell you Kent's has fried chicken, club sandwiches, hamburger steaks, fillies, catfish, fried chicken livers, and chicken fingers. I could tell you we are dine-in or takeout. I could tell you we have the best milkshakes and desserts. I could tell you that we cater. I could tell you my great-grandparents started Kent's and I'm the fourth generation serving delicious food throughout the CSRA. But why would I tell you all that when you could make the drive to Thompson and come see for yourself? We don't have it all, but we have an awful lot at Kent's, a Thompson tradition since 1963.
7: Her name is Tanya Kitching. She came in yesterday to tell her side of the story in what she claims was a love affair that turned into a case of sexual harassment and sexual misconduct against the man involved, of course, Stephen Kendrick. He is currently running for mayor of the city of Augusta. Again, formerly the tax commissioner, and he was the tax commissioner when these alleged incidents took place. It's been a nasty relationship between the two of them, according to Tanya. She sat down with me yesterday for an hour on the Austin Road Show and gave her full side. Again, we've reached out to Stephen Kendrick on this topic. He has no comment officially. We did receive a letter yesterday from his attorney pressing us for sources and certain background information. Interesting, there was not a request for a retraction or a correction in anything that was involved in that letter. But bottom line, that's peripheral. Really doesn't matter, to be honest with you. The claims of Ms. Kitchings are there in the interview. We've got a podcast version of that interview on the Austin Road Show page on Facebook. You can go check it out now. Hear for yourself if you weren't able to hear yesterday. Troubling in a lot of ways, including the allegation that he apparently has threatened the current boyfriend that she has, who is also an elected official in the city of Augusta. She gets into all that a little bit anyway in the interview. So check that out at the Austin Road Show page. Judge for yourself. And once again, for the record, the opportunity has been given to Stephen Kendrick to respond, refute any of the claims that she makes. And he so far has not responded, or at least so far the word is no comment. And there you have it. And that's my comment. I'm Austin Rhodes, 95.1 FM News Talk, WGAC.
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19: In the NBA playoffs last night, Eastern Conference semifinals, Donovan Mitchell had 39 points, James Harden had 24 points, and Cleveland defeated the Pistons 112-103. That series is now tied at two games apiece.
18: Out west, the Thunder completed the sweep of LeBron and the Lakers, 115-110. Oklahoma City will now wait to play the winner of the Spurs-Timberwolves series. That will resume tonight. Series is tied at 2 games apiece. In college football, there are reports that Notre Dame and Southern Cal might renew their rivalry. Reports are Notre Dame would be open to playing USC early in the season, but because of future scheduling agreements, that game may not take place until at least 2030. By the way, this year's national champion Indiana Hoosiers were celebrated at the White House yesterday. The Braves are back tonight. They're home, taking on the Chicago Cubs. And you can hear the game here on 95.1 WGAC. I'm John Patrick in for Ashley Brown. 2020 Sports.
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18: Okay, News, talk, information, WGAC and Augusta's Morning News. Morning. 7:21 now. Markets were up yesterday a little bit. Dow was up 95. NASDAQ is up 27. Not a lot, but I'll tell you, if it did that every day, Dow futures this morning down 30. With Mary Liz and Joe, AB's back tomorrow. I'm John. Mary Liz with a look at what we're following this week.
20: Area students are officially counting down. Just a matter of days left for the school year. I'll have that story at 7:30. Teachers are counting down,
18: sure
20: too.
18: They are. Yeah.
20: Parents, not so much.
18: Do we do tests at this point?
20: They've already done them.
18: So why are we going?
20: It's usually, I think the teachers would like to. They say, I know so many teachers, they all say, they're done. After the testing, yeah. It's like, can we just you know, I mean, have some snacks and go home?
18: I mean, you know, this, and we had it when we were growing up, had to be 180 days.
20: Right. That's still the case.
18: But God, it just, once the work was done, what are we doing here? And then like the last day was like a half day.
20: Yes. And that's like, the case. I know.
18: What is that about?
20: To go in and bring your teacher gifts.
18: Oh.
20: There okay. You go.
18: Never did that. I think we've talked about that on the air. We're not bringing nuns.
20: A new ruler for next year.
18: Here, take it out on that class. We're not bringing nuns gifts.
20: No, I mean, what would we have given them?
18: Yes, exactly.
20: Something to spike, you know, their tea or...
18: I have no idea what I would have given Sister Anne Mary. Well, a new pitch pipe.
20: A new
18: everybody sing now.
20: A new ruler. Not a ruler. A new
18: eraser
20: to throw at you.
18: And that was Mrs. Romero.
20: See, in my case, it was the chalk that landed me in the trash can. So I would have bought her new chalk to replace the piece I broke. Perfect gift.
18: Then what do they bring teachers?
20: Of gift cards these days, okay. I think. You know, they've got enough coffee mugs and candles and all that kind of good stuff. But yeah, most of my teacher friends get gift cards.
18: I'll tell you what would be wonderful. Just pathetic's too harsh a word. But it would be helpful. But God, this is where we are. Bring the teacher, I guess, a gift card. I guess maybe a generic gift card for the stuff they got to buy next fall.
20: Yeah, no,
18: you know,
20: kidding.
18: Because there's not enough.
20: They do so much out of pocket throughout the year.
18: I mean, I would bring them some sort of generic gift card, you know, maybe some sort of card that had, you know, $100 or $200 on it. And they go, this is where we are.
20: Unless over the summer they need a manicure.
18: No, I get it.
20: Just to relax.
18: I wish they, you know, I would hope they would do it.
20: Sure.
18: Spend it on themselves.
20: Yeah.
18: But I would also say, you know, it's gotten so ridiculous, the amount of money you guys have to spend when the school year starts here.
20: So there you go. Teacher gifts.
18: Okay.
20: Gift cards. They love them.
18: And I was comforted to learn, I forget the county, you mentioned it early on, somebody's going almost all of May.
20: That was Burke County.
18: Okay, that's the way. You know, June, we got out in June, but we went back after Labor Day, and we've talked
20: still
18: about that.
20: I love that, but that ain't happening. I think you can kiss that one goodbye.
18: Oh, yeah, for a long time ago.
20: Everybody's moving more toward just going year-round with longer, you know, the two-week breaks more often.
18: Yep.
20: A lot of people love it.
18: Don't know
20: they think
18: I
20: it's
18: would.
20: Great.
18: Don't know that I would have liked that.
20: Oh, I'd have hated it. I wanted my summer. Yeah, don't take my summer away from me.
11: Anyway, it's that time of the man. I 68 years old, and you still kind of feel happy for him that the school year is ending. Weather on the fives brought to you by Peachtree Pools. Call today. You'll be swimming this summer.
19: Today will be sunny and not as warm with lower humidity reaching a high of 76. Tonight will be clear with a low of 52. Tomorrow is expected to be pleasant, starting with sun and then some clouds, reaching a high of 82. Thursday is looking beautiful with plenty of sunshine and a high of 80. For News Talk and Information WGAC, I'm AccuWeather meteorologist Joe Lundberg.
11: Okay, thanks, Joe. Cloudy, not pretty. 62 degrees now. 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Speaking of the kids, here they are. 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
9: 7:30 with Augusta's Morning News. Here's Mary Liz Nolan.
10: Good morning. The Columbia County School Board will meet later today. They will continue discussions on a proposed budget for 2027. Then the final vote will be taken at the following meeting, June 16th. Meanwhile, the school year is quickly winding down for area students. Next Wednesday, May 20th, will be the last day for students in Columbia, Lincoln, and McDuffie counties. Friday, May 22nd, the last day for students in Richmond County. The last day in Aiken and Edgefield counties will be May 28th and the 29th, the last day in Burke County. The search goes on for two missing women suffering from mental health conditions. Richmond County authorities say 65-year-old Yolanda Apker, who has dementia, was last seen Sunday afternoon in the 1600 block of Greenway Drive. Apker is black, 4'11". She weighs 150 pounds and was wearing a blue jacket and dark pants when she was last seen. And 29-year-old Cheyenne Matabuke was reported missing last week after being seen in the 1300 block of Green Street. She also has mental health issues, as she's white, 5'6", 230 pounds. And if you have any information on either case, contact the Richmond County Sheriff's Office. Two cruise ship passengers who tested positive for the hantavirus arrived Monday at Atlanta's Emory University Hospital. The two were transported to Emory in specially equipped ambulances similar to those used during the Ebola outbreak. Governor Brian Kemp told reporters that the state stands ready to help in any way needed.
11: And it's just the right thing to do. I mean, you think if you were one of those passengers that was stranded, especially if you were from Georgia, you would want your state to come to your aid. And that's exactly what we're going to do.
10: One patient who is symptomatic is undergoing treatment in Emory's biocontainment unit, while the second patient who is asymptomatic is undergoing evaluation. WGAC News Time 732. Amazon is rapidly opening store-sized delivery hubs in dozens of U.S. and foreign cities to fulfill customers' most urgent product needs in 30 minutes or less. The e-commerce titan's ultra-fast Amazon Now service first launched in India last June. Amazon says it's now also available in 5 other countries and is expanding in the U.S. The mini warehouses devoted to Amazon Now stock about 3,500 products. Items include fresh produce, beer, diapers, non-prescription medications, cleaning supplies, electronics, and personal care products like shampoo. Offering uber-fast deliveries is the latest chapter in the e-commerce titan's relentless pursuit of speed. The company revolutionized online shopping after it introduced two-day shipping in 2005. President Trump has nominated Cameron Hamilton to lead the Federal Emergency Management Agency. It marks a surprising comeback for Hamilton, a former Navy SEAL who was fired last year after defending FEMA's existence. The nomination suggests a shift in the administration's stance on FEMA, which has faced criticism from Trump. If confirmed, Hamilton would be the principal advisor to Trump and Homeland Security Secretary Mark Wayne Mullen. FEMA has been struggling with leadership changes and operational challenges. Hamilton will need to stabilize the agency and prepare for the upcoming disaster season. WGAC News Time 734. The Punisher One Last Kill comes to Disney Plus starting today.
12: And God's going to forgive us for the things we've done. The
13: Punisher One Last Kill is a new Disney Plus special co-written by and starring Jon Bernthal, based on the Marvel Comics character The Punisher. The special follows Frank Castle as he tries to live without revenge and leave his vigilante past behind him. Only to be pulled into a new war with a rising criminal empire. Bernthal reprises his role from Marvel's Daredevil Born Again following the cancellation of The Punisher in 2019. Michelle Polino, Fox News.
10: From the WGAC 24-hour news traffic and weather center, it's now 735 and 61 degrees. I'm Mary Liz Nolan.
9: Lady. Thank you, ma'am. 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
14: Today will be sunny and not as warm, with lower humidity reaching a high of 76. Tonight will be clear with a low of 52. Tomorrow is expected to be pleasant, starting with sun and then some clouds with a high of 82. Thursday will be beautiful with plenty of sunshine and a high of 80. For News Talk and Information WGAC, I'm AccuWeather meteorologist Joe Lundberg.
9: Cloudy, 61 degrees, 7:35 in the morning. Don't run late. 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
8: Okay, let's start with the NBA playoffs. Eastern Conference semifinals. Donovan Mitchell scored 39 of his 43 points in the second half. James Harden added 24, and the Cavaliers defeated the Pistons 112-103, tying that series at two games apiece. Out west, the Thunder completed a sweep of LeBron and the Lakers, 115-110. Oklahoma City will now wait to play the winner of the Spurs-Timberwolves series. Game 5 in that series is tonight, tied two games apiece. On the ice, the Avalanche beat the Wild 5-2 to take a 3-1 lead in that series. Tonight it's Game 5 between the Canadiens and the Sabres. Montreal leads 3-1 in that series. And then Anaheim takes on Vegas, leading 3-1 in that series. Braves are back in action tonight. They're home to take on the Chicago Cubs. You can hear the game here, 95.1 WGAC. I'm John Patrick for Ashley Brown, 2020 Sports.
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8: Okay. News talk information, WGAC and Augusta's morning news. Supposed to look a little better than this. We'll get to the full forecast for you here in just a few minutes. Coming up in 30 minutes. Boy, you thought maybe game shows were done on television. There was an announcement yesterday of a new game show. And Casey Kasem, back. Tell you how. Coming up in about 30 minutes from now. So every morning, we talk about Jim Haddon and Jim Haddon Real Estate. I do it. Mary Liz does it. Austin does it in the afternoon. That's because Jim spends thousands of dollars each and every month to make sure when you go with him and he sells your home, he sells it for the most money and he sells it as quickly as possible. He does all of this advertising so that he has buyers ready to go when your home goes on the market. There are agents who take out a couple of billboards. Or maybe a television commercial. Maybe they put their names on the sides of automobiles with little placards.

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7: Today will be sunny and not as warm, with lower humidity reaching a high of 76. Tonight will be clear with a low of 52. Tomorrow is expected to be pleasant, starting with sun and then some clouds, reaching a high of 82. Thursday is looking beautiful with plenty of sunshine and a high of 80. For news, talk, and information, WGAC, I'm AccuWeather meteorologist Joe Lundberg.
0: Mm-hmm. Cloudy skies, 61 degrees, 747, News Talk Information, WGA.
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1: All righty. News Talk Information, WGAC. It's Augusta's Morning News. Good morning. 9 till 8. Markets were up a bit yesterday. The Dow was up 95. The NASDAQ was up 27. Dow futures this morning are down around 40. NASDAQ futures down more. With Mary Liz and Joe, AB's back tomorrow. I'm John. Mary Liz with a look at what we're following this morning.
2: Augusta's first outpatient medical detox center opens later this week in Augusta. I'll have that story coming up just after 8.
1: Okay. So they interviewed a whole bunch of us, folks our age. And there is one thing that we fear more than dying.
2: Forgetting. Losing our ability to remember things.
1: That's a good guess.
2: No, okay. But no. Running out of money.
1: That's exactly what it is.
2: Is that what it is? Mm-hmm. Okay.
1: Finding from the annual survey by the Alliance Center for the Future of Retirement found that 67% of us worry more about running out of money than dying.
2: That's why we're here.
1: It's not being able to afford health care. It's not being able to afford long-term care. They asked Americans to choose the bigger of two worries, death or running out of money. In 5 recent annual surveys, running out of money always won. This year, the margin was higher than ever. They reached out to 1,000 of us with household incomes of at least $50,000 or investable assets of at least $150,000. Several reasons, both economic, socioeconomic, why Americans may be worrying more these days about outliving their money. Thing number one, we are living longer. Thing number two, inflation running high. Thing number three, cost of health care and long-term care rising. And then fewer workers are retiring with pensions that provide a guaranteed income. Collectively, those factors drive up the expectations for how much money we're going to need to fund an even modest retirement. You start to see these stories. I can't agree more. You got to have 1.4 million. People see those numbers. They don't have it. That scares people.
2: Kids, there goes your inheritance.
1: A more expansive retirement study released in April said it comes down to money. The top three, declining health that requires long-term care. 39% of the respondents were scared of that. 38% were scared about Social Security cuts. They're not doing that. Here's the thing about them doing that. If they did that, then we'd vote out every one of them.
2: Yeah, but boy, that's always a scare. It seems like at least once a year, somebody gets that rumor started.
1: Oh, well, and it's going to run out of money.
2: Yes.
1: You know, we can't keep going this route. Okay, I hear you. I don't disagree with you. Fix it. But you decide to start making cuts. I'm sorry, what was your name?
2: Yeah, exactly. First and last name, please.
1: Yes. And then 36% outliving savings and investments. And it says hard data supports those fears. Long-term care costs are rising. The average assisted living facility now, $6,200 a month.
2: Isn't that amazing?
1: Nah.
2: And that's not a luxury piece of property that you're in. It is kind of making ends meet. Level. I learned that through my sister when they had to do that last year when her husband had to be in rehab.
1: Yeah.
2: And that's about what they paid, and it was for 800 square feet, one meal a day. Yeah. It was just, I mean, I couldn't believe the cost.
1: Social Security faces a shortfall in 2032 if Congress does nothing, and they do that really well. Research suggests retirees will see a 28% cut in monthly benefits. Yeah, do that. Do that.
2: Let's see how long that works.
1: See how long you last. Life expectancy has reached 79 years, a record high. Longer life raises the odds of outliving your money. Mounting care costs. Outliving your savings is a daunting fear. Okay, then.
2: Yeah, my son always reminds me anytime we make a purchase, you didn't need that, Mom. The air conditioning last year. don't be selfish. You and Dad don't need air conditioning. That's coming out of my inheritance.
1: Well, yeah.
2: We did the same to my mom, too.
1: Really?
2: Oh, yeah. Yeah, okay. Absolutely.
1: All right. Oh, I'm spending your inheritance.
2: Yep.
1: Matter of fact,
2: watch this.
1: Yeah. Hold my beer.
2: Exactly.
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3: Today will be sunny and not as warm with lower humidity reaching a high of 76. Tonight will be clear with a low of 52. Tomorrow is expected to be pleasant, starting with sun and then some clouds with a high of 82. Thursday will be beautiful with plenty of sunshine and a high of 80. For News Talk and Information WGAC, I'm AccuWeather meteorologist Joe Lundberg.
1: Okay. Kind of hoped it looked better than this by now, but it doesn't. Cloudy skies, 61 degrees. It's 4 till 8. News Talk and Information WGAC.
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14: Iran will be a big topic in China. I'm Dave Anthony, Fox News. When President Trump goes there for talks, he'll leave today after saying this about the ceasefire.
15: It's one of the weakest right now. It's on life support.
14: Calling garbage Iran's counterproposal trying to end the conflict. And now Israel is sending Iron Dome missile defense to a Gulf country Iran's attacked the United Arab Emirates. Fox's Lucas Tomlinson's there in Dubai.
16: Multiple officials tell Fox the Emirates are not taking any of these attacks on this country lying down. They've hit back, launching multiple airstrikes against Iranian oil facilities, as first reported by the Wall Street Journal, after more than 2,800 Iranian drones and missiles have been launched here, more than twice the number launched at any other country during the war, including Israel.
14: And oil prices up more than 3% as shipping remains mostly halted in the Strait of Hormuz, which China relies on heavily for oil as the U.S. military keeps a blockade around Iran's ports. The Americans quarantined in Omaha after being taken off that hantavirus-stricken cruise ship are said to be doing well without symptoms. Ashley Neumeyer, the director of Public Health Nebraska, tells Fox this morning.
17: Hantavirus, in order for it to spread, it does need prolonged human-to-human contact. So this is different from the COVID-19 virus.
14: Two others are isolated in Atlanta. Others quarantined overseas. The outbreak killed three people on the cruise. Days after Virginia's Supreme Court struck down as illegal a voter-approved congressional redistricting map that would benefit Democrats, a win for Republicans again at the Supreme Court.
18: On Friday, Alabama Attorney General Steve Marshall asked the Supreme Court to pause a lower court ruling blocking the state from using a congressional map approved in 2023 until after the 2030 census. Approved by the state's GOP legislature, the map would eliminate one of the state's two largely black House districts. The Supreme Court's conservative majority granting the request, sending the case back to a lower court, which could ramp up efforts to use the map ahead of the midterm elections.
14: That's Fox's Kristen Goodwin. There are primaries today in West Virginia and Nebraska. 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
1: Today will be sunny and not as warm, with lower humidity reaching a high of 76. Tonight will be clear with a low of 52. Tomorrow is expected to be pleasant, starting with sun and then some clouds, reaching a high of 82. Thursday is looking beautiful with plenty of sunshine and a high of 80. For News Talk and Information WGAC, I'm AccuWeather meteorologist Joe Lundberg.
2: Good morning. We're coming up on 6 minutes after 8 o'clock. I'm Mary Liz Nolan in the WGAC 24-hour news traffic and weather center. Augusta University Athletics is going to have a new athletic director. It's former AU student and Greenbrier High School graduate Brent McMillan. He's been named director of athletics as of Monday. That's 5 months after the resignation of former AD Ryan Urlacher. McMillan has 13 years experience in athletics administration. The last seven have been at Lipscomb University in Nashville. He was senior associate AD. He's also credited with boosting ticket sales and donor participation. Aiken City Council members gave preliminary approval to a new budget yesterday that includes 4% pay raises for city employees. The fiscal year 2026-27 budget also includes an increase in water and sewer rates by 8%, as well as increases in solid waste service and stormwater management utility fees. If the budget is approved, residents' monthly garbage pickup rate would increase by nearly $4 a month, while the stormwater fee would increase by $2 a month. Augusta's first outpatient medical detox program has been available in Evans since January, but officials are just set to hold a ribbon cutting and open house this Thursday. Founder Brandon Scarborough says the program allows patients to safely withdraw from substances under full medical supervision with no hospital stay and no residential admission. The open house is Thursday from 11 to 1 at Pierce Executive Center on Industrial Park Drive in Evans. WGAC News Time, 7 minutes after 8. The Georgia Senate is conducting an investigation into alleged campaign finance violations that have been linked to Stacey Abrams' voter outreach group.
3: Lawmakers have issued subpoenas as they probe what officials call the largest campaign finance violation in state history. Stacey Abrams and two former New Georgia project leaders are ordered to testify Friday before a Georgia Senate committee examining illegal spending tied to the 2018 election cycle. The group admitted to 16 campaign finance violations earlier this year and agreed to pay a $300,000 fine before shutting down in 2025. Abrams, who lost the Georgia governor's race in 2018 to Republican Brian Kemp, is calling the hearing partisan and politically motivated, but says she plans to comply. Ted Lindner, Fox News.
2: The Supreme Court is leaving women's access to a widely used abortion pill untouched until at least Thursday, while justices consider whether to allow restrictions on the drug, which will take effect. Justice Samuel Alito's order allows women seeking abortions to continue obtaining the pill at pharmacies or through the mail without an in-person visit to a doctor. It prevents restrictions on the drug imposed by a federal appeals court from taking effect. At least for now. Tiger Woods attorney and prosecutors are set to argue about whether the golfer's prescription drug record should be handed over to the state following his March arrest in Florida on suspicion of driving under the influence. A hearing is scheduled for this morning in Martin County Circuit Court. Prosecutors have issued a subpoena seeking copies of all prescription medication records for the legendary golfer from the start of the year through the end of March. Woods attorney says his client has a constitutional right to privacy when it comes to his prescription medications. If the judge determines the drug records are necessary, the defense has also asked for a protective order limiting their release. Woods has pleaded not guilty. An Indiana Fever star, Caitlin Clark, faced criticism from fans for appearing with Morgan Wallen after her team's loss to the Dallas Wings. Clark scored 20 points and had 7 assists in the game. She also had 5 turnovers. Fans expressed disappointment in Clark for associating with Wallen, who had used a racial slur in the past in a video. He apologized for use of the slur, saying, "I used an unacceptable and inappropriate racial slur that I wish I could take back." From the WGAC 24-Hour News Traffic and Weather Center, it's now 8:10 and still 61 degrees. I'm Mary Liz Nolan.
4: Okay, I would offer up that it would appear by the attendance at a Morgan Wallen concert.
2: Everybody else has gotten over it.
4: Yeah, seemingly
2: Golly,
4: so.
2: Golly, you cannot get a ticket if you wait 5 minutes after they go on sale.
4: Yeah, it does seem like everyone else has moved on.
2: I think so.
4: From that.
2: People today make me crazy.
4: Well, I got to complain about something.
2: Why? Why do we have to dissect everything?
4: Got to complain. My life is miserable. Your life needs to be miserable.
2: Right. Last night was the season finale of American Idol.
4: Oh, okay.
2: The three that were the finalists were all outstanding.
4: Mm-hmm.
2: All of them. Mm. It just comes down to which one did you like better?
4: Yeah, right.
2: So the young lady that won, fantastic. Just she was great. The guy that got first runner up, equally fantastic.
4: Sure.
2: He was my personal favorite.
4: Okay.
2: But people are bashing on social media. Oh, it's rigged.
4: Yeah.
2: Oh,
4: yeah.
2: You know, they just liked her backstory better than his.
4: Absolutely.
2: She won. Okay. America spoke. They voted. Be happy for her. They're all going to be fine. They're all going to have great careers.
4: Game show. It's a reality. It's a chicken sandwich.
2: Speaking of game shows.
4: Yes.
2: Did you see Savannah Guthrie?
4: Mm-hmm. So they made an announcement on the Today Show yesterday. I guess Jimmy Fallon is going to produce it, create it, and it's going to be a game show based on Wordle.
2: I've never done that, so I don't understand.
4: As a matter of fact, this came up yesterday when we were in the car coming home from the funeral. How did it come up? Oh, one of the people in the car talked about their group that they play Wordle with every morning, and I brought up the fact that there's a group of Hollywood people that play it, and Carol Burnett is in that group.
2: Oh, is she really?
4: And they all accuse her of cheating.
2: Oh. see, we got to complain about something, don't we?
4: And then
2: we?
4: Somebody else in the car is like, "Yeah, my wife and I play it every morning." So they're going to do this game Wordle, a game show, and Savannah's going to host it.
2: And apparently this was to have started a while ago.
4: No.
2: I saw the interview with her when Jimmy Fallon made the announcement, and she brought it up, and she just said, you know, we had been planning this for some time, and then the whole issue with my family started, and she said, I firmly expected for life to move on without me being part of this Wordle group. But they waited for me, and she was just so grateful and so honored that they wanted her to do this, and they were willing to wait till she was ready.
4: Okay.
2: And good for everybody involved.
4: Yeah, I think the New York Times owns Wordle, so I think the New York Times is involved or whatever. But yeah, okay, so that's, I guess, coming to a television screen near you.
2: Don't know when, though. Did you hear anything?
4: No.
2: I don't remember.
4: I wouldn't be surprised. I mean, the way they talked about it, I wouldn't be surprised if they tried to get it out in syndication. I don't know if it's a network show. Probably is a network show. Maybe it's going to be on NBC. Maybe this fall. I don't know.
2: We'll see if I can find out.
4: So I ran across this, and I'm not going, but I thought it was a unique idea. We've all been. I haven't. But we've all been to cover band shows. Ed Turner for years and the Number 9 band, you know, they sold out the Imperial every time they played. I think there's an Eagles cover band coming to the Miller. There's cover bands for just about everybody. So apparently somebody had this idea. You go to the show and there's a band there that's going to play music. And then on the screen, I guess maybe video, but absolutely audio pops up. Casey Kasem.
2: Is he doing American Top 40?
4: Yeah.
2: Oh, really?
4: And then he talks about, and this song was number 6. And the band plays the song.
2: Oh, my word. Okay. Keep reaching for the stars.
4: And keep your feet in the ground. Keep reaching for the stars. But, okay, that's unique.
2: Yeah.
4: I'd like to, I guess somebody paid the Kasem family, because that was unpleasant.
2: Are they still fighting over?
4: I don't think so.
2: Over his stuff.
4: I don't think so.
2: Gosh, that went on for years.
4: And then they'll fire up another audio piece and coming in at number 3, and then the band plays whatever that is. Okay, that's unique. That's different.
2: Okay.
4: Well, you know, God, we love the old stuff.
2: Yeah.
4: We love.
2: I started to say, you know what? I've never been to a cover band concert, but. What's that thing I just went to? Yacht Rock.
4: Yacht Rock.
2: It was good, though. It was really good.
4: Well, that's a cover band.
2: I know. That's why.
4: Yacht Rock.
2: Don't make fun. They're good. Oh, it was very entertaining. Mm-hmm. You're going next time.
4: I'm not.
2: Yeah, you are.
4: No, I played them all as currents.
2: Okay.
4: I don't need to go.
2: Okay.
4: 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Call today. You'll be swimming this summer.
1: Today will be sunny and not as warm with lower humidity reaching a high of 76. Tonight will be clear with a low of 52. Tomorrow is expected to be pleasant, starting with sun and then some clouds with a high of 82. Thursday will be beautiful with plenty of sunshine and a high of 80. For News Talk and Information WGAC, I'm AccuWeather meteorologist Joe Lundberg.
4: Okay, thanks, Joe. Cloudy skies, 61 degrees now, 816, News Talk and Information WGAC. So, this was sort of odd yesterday. I'm at this funeral in Columbus, Georgia, and Larry Mize goes to the funeral. 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
4: You know, nobody keeps dripping out the news in the offseason like the NFL. We learned yesterday the Giants are going to play the Cowboys in the first Sunday night game of the year. NFL also announcing the Cowboys and the Eagles will play on Thanksgiving, and that the first Thursday night game of the year on Amazon Prime will be the Bills and the Lions debuting Buffalo's new stadium. The full schedule will be released Thursday. Eastern Conference Finals in the NBA, Donovan Mitchell scored 39 of his 43 points in the second half. Cavaliers beat the Pistons 112-103. That ties the series at two games apiece. Out west, it's all over. The Thunder completed the sweep of LeBron and the Lakers 115-110. Oklahoma City will now play the winner of the Spurs-Timberwolves series. Game 5 in that series is tonight, tied two games apiece. And the Braves are back in action. They're home to take on the Cubs, and you can hear the game here on 95.1 WGAC. I'm John Patrick, in for Ashley Brown, 2020 Sports.
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4: 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News talk, information, WGAC. It's Augusta's Morning News, 822. Markets were up yesterday. Dow up 95, NASDAQ up 27. Dow futures this morning down 30. Getting inflation numbers in less than 10 minutes. Oh, boy. With Mary Liz and Joe, AB's back tomorrow. I'm John. Mary Liz with a look at what we're following this morning.
2: A reminder that some Richmond County residents will be hearing some booms and lots of law enforcement presence over the next couple of days. I'll tell you what that's about at 8:30.
4: Okay. All right. Yeah, a couple of minutes here. I just, you know, just residue from yesterday. And, you know, we talk about this a lot on this program because of where we the funeral yesterday was for a gentleman who was in his early 50s and wasn't an illness, wasn't a long illness. It was an aneurysm that struck. He was in the middle of doing his life. I mean, he was smack dab in the middle of it and as active as anyone could be. And then he wasn't, and then he was gone. And it's just a reminder that, you know, we're not promised tomorrow.
2: No, we're not.
4: Had a high school buddy supposed to go away this weekend. And we're going to play in our high school fundraising golf tournament on Friday in Virginia. And he was going to be the fourth. He had some blurred vision, a little unsteady, 90% blockage in his carotid artery. Mm. Again,
2: pay attention to stuff that's different. You know, I guess that's the best thing we can all do.
4: Yeah.
2: Don't just brush it off like, I don't know what that is.
4: And the hard thing is, as we get older, there's a lot more different.
2: Yes.
4: There's something different every day.
2: And I know there's a fine line between, oh, please don't, you know, become that person. Like everything might be a disaster.
4: Right.
2: But, you know, there are some things we all need to take seriously.
4: And, you know, we didn't have a chance. And I did not speak to the gentleman's wife yesterday. We don't know if her friend felt something, you know, had symptoms that he kind of brushed off. You could see him doing it. But we don't know. It could have been just right out of the blue. I mean, he felt bad that particular day. And on that particular day, you know, looked for help, called 911. They put him in the hospital. Wasn't going well. Put him in a medically induced coma. And it never got better.
2: Yeah, so sad.
4: So yeah, you're right. I mean, don't be a hypochondriac, but man, if something that's not the way that's supposed to feel, then talk to somebody about that. It happens so many different ways, long illnesses, short illnesses.
2: Oh yeah.
4: But this was, you know, again, on Monday, Sunday, a couple of Sundays ago. He is smack dab in the middle of his life. And Monday night, he's in the hospital, and he's gone by the following weekend. So just, you know, just keep that in mind. I don't want to get maudlin. But, weather on the fives, brought to you by Peachtree Pools. Call today. You'll be swimming this spring.
1: Today will be sunny and not as warm, with lower humidity reaching a high of 76. Tonight will be clear with a low of 52. Tomorrow is expected to be pleasant, starting with sun and then some clouds, reaching a high of 82. Thursday is looking beautiful with plenty of sunshine and a high of 80. For News Talk and Information WGAC, I'm AccuWeather meteorologist Joe Lundberg.
4: No, it's still cloudy. 61 degrees, 826 now. 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
4: Okay, so we have the patch now, and at the patch, we have the loop at the patch, the short course, the par three course. 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
4: 8:30 with Augusta's Morning News. Here's Mary Liz Nolan.
2: Good morning. A reminder that local law enforcement will be doing some training drills in South Augusta today and tomorrow. The sheriff's office will stage joint exercises involving the Explosive Ordnance Disposal Unit and SWAT team. It'll take place at the Dogwood Terrace apartment complex off Old Savannah Road. Drills might include loud bangs, also a heavy law enforcement presence during the training. It's from 8 a.m. until middle of the afternoon, both today and tomorrow. That area will be closed and no civilians will be allowed while the drills are underway. Georgia Governor Brian Kemp signed a bill yesterday lowering taxes for residents and also supporting the state's economy. Kemp said taxes have been cut every year since he's been governor. Residents also have gotten an income tax rebate check the last 4 years as well. Legislation signed yesterday will lower the state's income tax rate from 5.19% to 4.99%. It includes provisions for further annual reductions of the state income tax rate and also increases the standard deduction. Amazon is opening store-sized delivery hubs in dozens of U.S. and foreign cities, fulfilling customers' most urgent product needs in 30 minutes or less. The e-commerce titan's ultra-fast Amazon Now service first launched in India last June. Amazon Now says it's available in 5 other countries and it's expanding in the U.S. The mini warehouses devoted to Amazon Now stock about 3,500 products. Those items include things like fresh produce, beer, diapers, and non-prescription medications. The company revolutionized online shopping after it introduced two-day shipping back in 2005. WGAC News Time, 8:32. A shooting near Harvard yesterday sent 2 people to the hospital with life-threatening injuries.
19: Tyler Brown, a 46-year-old Boston man, is being treated for gunshot wounds after officials say he shot an assault-style rifle into traffic near Harvard University in Cambridge, Massachusetts on Monday afternoon. 2 people in separate vehicles were shot and are currently being treated for life-threatening injuries. Brown was stopped when a Massachusetts state trooper and a civilian, identified by authorities as a former Marine licensed to carry a firearm, ran toward the shooting and exchanged gunfire with Brown, hitting him. He faces charges, including 2 counts of armed assault with the intent to murder, according to the Middlesex County District Attorney. Tanya J. Powers, Fox News.
2: President Trump is moving to suspend the federal tax on gasoline to help Americans shoulder surging fuel prices caused by the Iran war. But the president can't suspend the federal tax on his own. Congress would have to approve that move. Lawmakers from both parties have pushed for a gas tax suspension, saying it would provide much-needed relief for families and businesses that rely on their vehicles to get to work and school as well as run errands every day. The federal tax is currently set at 18.4 cents per gallon on gas and just over 24 cents per gallon on diesel fuel. Netflix is being accused of spying on children.
20: Republican Ken Paxton, who's running for U.S. Senate, is suing Netflix, accusing the streamer of spying on children and other consumers by collecting their data without consent and designing its platform to be addictive. The state's lawsuit says Netflix lied to consumers by claiming it did not collect or share user data when it was actually tracking and selling viewer habits and preferences to advertising tech, making billions of dollars annually. The complaint says when you watch Netflix, Netflix watches you. But a company spokesman says the lawsuit lacks merit and is based on inaccurate and distorted information. Tom Rigotti, Fox News.
2: 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One traffic accident just reported. It's in the 700 block of James Brown Boulevard. 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From the WGAC 24-hour news traffic and weather center, I'm Mary Liz Nolan.
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1: Today will be sunny and not as warm with lower humidity reaching a high of 76. Tonight will be clear with a low of 52. Tomorrow is expected to be pleasant, starting with sun and then some clouds with a high of 82. Thursday will be beautiful with plenty of sunshine and a high of 80. For News Talk and Information WGAC, I'm AccuWeather meteorologist Joe Lundberg.
0: Okay, thanks, Joe. Still cloudy. Been cloudy all morning. 61 degrees. 835, News Talk and Information, WGAC.
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3: In the NBA playoffs last night, Eastern Conference semifinals, Donovan Mitchell had 39 points, James Harden had 24 points, and Cleveland defeated the Pistons 112-103. That series is now tied at 2 games apiece. Out west, the Thunder completed the sweep of LeBron and the Lakers 115-110. Oklahoma City will now wait to play the winner of the Spurs-Timberwolves series. That will resume tonight. Series is tied at 2 games apiece. In college football, there are reports that Notre Dame and Southern Cal might renew their rivalry. Reports are Notre Dame would be open to playing USC early in the season, but because of future scheduling agreements, that game may not take place until at least 2030. By the way, this year's national champion Indiana Hoosiers were celebrated at the White House yesterday. The Braves are back tonight. They're home, taking on the Chicago Cubs. And you can hear the game here on 95.1 WGAC. I'm John Patrick in for Ashley Brown. 2020 Sports.
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3: Okay, just a reminder of that. 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
3: Hey, welcome in to the Augusta Business Review here, News Talk, WGAC. I'm John Patrick, joined again this morning by my buddy Hank Gautreaux from Bailey's, Bailey's Comfort Services. 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Hank, how are you?
8: I'm doing really good, John. Always good to spend a little time with you. Thanks for having me.
3: I appreciate you doing this. You know, we've, up till now,

0: We have sort of dodged the really hot weather, but we know it's coming. So talk about how someone can kind of, you know, beat it to the punch by having Bailey's come out and do a tune-up on their HVAC system.
1: Yeah, you hit the nail on the head there, John. You know, that 90-degree weather, is it's coming. We had a tiny taste of it, mm-hmm. and then it got mild again. And, you know, most people don't even really think about the air conditioners until we start consistently hitting 90 degrees, because that's when the units are going to be most stressed. That's when little problems start becoming bigger problems. That's, you know, if you're low on refrigerant, for example, you know, you're fine through 80, 85, even upper 80 degree days. Once you're over 90 degrees, that low refrigerant, that unit's not going to keep up. And that's when it's going to be problematic for you. So, you know, we recommend that, you know, have us come on out, have us do a tune up on the system. We'll check those refrigerant levels. You know, it's so important to get ahead of it, like you said, and be prepared for when that hot weather finally does get here.
0: So, Hank, let me ask you a question. And you talked about, you know, we had a couple of warm days early on. Can you be fooled by that? Can you think, oh, okay, my unit's fine, it's operating great, but the actual heat and having to use it all the time can take its toll that quickly?
1: It can, and of course, you know, as they always say, the heat and the humidity. You know, even those couple of days where we spiked up, it wasn't very humid, but the heat and the humidity of the summer is coming, and that's when that's going to really bring out, you know, where those older units are, you know, going to be more and more problematic.
0: Why?
1: And the tune-up's going to show you that.
0: Why don't we think of this like our cars? I mean, I know there are people that, you know, drive past when they should have the car looked at and the oil changed or something like that. Why can't we get people to think this way?
1: Right, exactly. You know, a tune-up for a car is kind of a given. Certainly changing oil is, you know, I grew up on 6 months or 6,000 miles. Mm-hmm. So some automobiles recommend 3,000 miles now for changing your oil. You just certainly wouldn't go years and years without changing your oil and expect everything to just be hunky-dory there, you know? So we're looking at, let's get the tune-up. Let's look for these issues. We can catch things right now that are very minor, but could become very problematic down the road. That's really why you want to have those technicians come out, perform the tune-up. You know, it can really save you from really expensive repairs, like I say, down the road.
0: Okay, let me offer this up. Correct me if I'm wrong. You know, when you get your car tuned up and you have that looked at, it just goes about operating like you think it should operate. If you get your HVAC unit tuned up, Hank, could you see savings month by month with just a tune-up?
1: Yeah, it's, you know, part of that tune-up process. You know, we're ensuring that unit is operating optimally from both a performance and efficiency standpoint. So that does mean monthly savings, lower power bills, and you're going to get better comfort.
0: Before we take our break, there's kind of also a safety aspect to all of this too, isn't there?
1: Definitely. They're checking all the electrical components. You know, if you've got any wiring issues, a faulty wire, you know, that can cause fires.
0: Okay.
1: So we're checking all that. If there are any indications of what we would call, say, a burnt contactor, we're bringing that to your attention. We're going to make sure we get those. Those are minor parts that it's an easy swap out, but it's keeping that unit safe for you through this coming season when it's going to be running a lot.
0: Okay. We have more to discuss. We'll talk a little bit more. We're talking about getting your HVAC unit tuned up, looked at, taken care of. We're talking with the folks from Bailey's Comfort Services. We're going to take our break. We're coming right back. You're listening to the Augusta Business Review here, News Talk, WGAC.
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3: All right, welcome back to the Augusta Business Review here, news talk, WGAC. I'm John Patrick. 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Phone number is 706- 343-3999. 706-343-3999. All right, Hank. Well, I mean, we spent the whole segment talking about getting your unit tuned up. You guys got it for a really good price right now, right?
4: We do. Right now, Bailey's is offering a $69 tune-up and safety check. You really can't beat that, man. That's, you know, with all the things we talked about previously, checking all the components, lubricating, checking refrigerant levels, ensuring the safety of the equipment, ensuring that it's operating optimally. It's really a great opportunity for homeowners to get ahead of the summer rush. Our marketing girl, Lauren, she likes to say, affordable peace of mind before the temperatures climb.
3: You do not have to have purchased the unit from Bailey's to have you guys come out, right?
4: Absolutely not. Okay. We work on all makes and models, and so certainly, and it's kind of crazy. You know, you'll see some units out there that are so old that the model, the make of it, doesn't even exist anymore, and we'll still work on those too.
3: Okay. All right. So talk a little bit about the guarantee you have when you come out and have Bailey's do the tune-up.
4: So we have a 30-day no-breakdown guarantee.
3: Mm-hmm.
4: So that's part of the process. Mm-hmm. And we're also doing a little something right now. If it turns out you need to have your system replaced, and that could be diagnosed by Bailey's. You could have us out for a second opinion, which is free. Or you could just have us out for a competitive quote, an estimate for replacement. And we have our apples to apples guarantee. What that tells you, really, quite simply, is nobody's going to do everything we do for the price we do it. And we're that confident in it that apples to apples will beat any competitor price from a licensed HVAC provider here locally, will beat that price and give you another $250 on top of it. Again, that's how confident we are in what we do for the prices that we charge.
3: That's a great deal. I don't think we can stress this enough, Hank. You're going to get peace of mind. It is preventative. And nobody likes spending money. I get that. You don't want to spend money on something that seems to be working fine. But the thing that you guys are doing is offering it up at a price you really can't turn down. I mean, $69. I mean, and, you know, these days, I hate to say this, that's like lunch for two or three.
4: No doubt. That is exactly right, John. Yeah, it's a great price, like you say, for the peace of mind. And, you know, it's recommended to have these things done, you know, every 6 months. Spring gets you ready for summer. Fall gets you ready for winter. Mm-hmm. So, you know, we're at the tail end of spring here, right before the summer hits. It's time, man. And like you say, that's an unbeatable price to get this done.
3: So what do they do? Do they pick up the phone and just call Bailey's and set up the appointment?
4: Yep. We've got a couple numbers floating around out there. We've got the jingle number, 706-828-8888. And then we've got the promotional number. I think you have that one.
3: 706-343-3999. I was ready to be very impressed with you, Mr. Goutreau, if you pulled that number out. I was just sitting back going, let's see how he does this. He is Hank Goutreau from Bailey's Comfort Services. The website is Bailey'sComfortServices.com. And that aforementioned number is 706-343-3999. But if you like calling a number that they sing to you, what's that number?
4: 706-828-8888. Or, of course, the website, Bailey'sComfortServices.com.
3: I'll do all that. You don't need to be doing that, Mr. Goutreau. thank you, sir. Have a great day.
4: Hey, thank you, John.
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12: Inflation rises again. I'm Dave Anthony, Fox News. Because of the surge in oil and at the gas pump, the consumer price index rose 0.6% last month, and the annual rate jumped up in April, too.
13: Year over year, 3.8%. That's just a little bit hotter than we expected. We were looking for 3.7, and it's much higher than the 3.3 we got the month prior.
12: Fox Business Network Cheryl Cassonia's oil prices rise again this morning, up 3%, with no end in sight to the Iran conflict after the president said the ceasefire is on life support, calling Iran's counterproposal garbage. With U.S. blockade around Iran's ports still in place, he'll today go to China, which relies heavily on Iran's oil. Interior Secretary Doug Burgum just told Fox.
14: The U.S. economy is strong. China's economy is faltering. It's just a great spot, and President Trump's leadership is putting us in a great place to come out on top.
12: Well, the war secretary's at the Capitol testifying at a House hearing before also going to the Senate later.
15: This department remains laser-focused on increasing lethality and survivability of our fighting force from the front lines. The factory floors.
12: And as Fox's Jennifer Griffin reports from the Capitol, Pete Hegseth is pushing a $1.5 trillion military budget next year.
16: A 44% increase from a year ago. With the Iran war as a backdrop and concerns from lawmakers that the Pentagon is not being honest about what the war has cost so far, expect heated questioning.
12: 18 passengers taken from the Hantavirus-stricken cruise ship remain isolated in the U.S., most in Nebraska, none showing symptoms there. Of the two in quarantine in Atlanta, one had mild symptoms. It's primary day in two states, West Virginia and Nebraska, where the polls just opened, and one race getting the most attention for a House seat. Democrats hope to flip from red to blue.
17: GOP Rep. Don Bacon is not seeking re-election, and where millions of dollars in out-of-state money has been spent by several Democrats, including ugly primary battles between leading hopefuls John Kavanaugh and Denise Powell. President Trump-backed Brinker Harding is running unopposed on the Republican side.
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7: Oh. Today will be sunny and not as warm, with lower humidity reaching a high of 76. Tonight will be clear with a low of 52. Tomorrow is expected to be pleasant, starting with sun and then some clouds, reaching a high of 82. Thursday is looking beautiful with plenty of sunshine and a high of 80. For News Talk and Information WGAC, I'm AccuWeather meteorologist Joe Lundberg.

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1: Hey, I'm Tommy Wells from Kent's Drive-In on 329 East Hill Street in Thompson. But today, I want to talk to you about our restaurant. I could tell you Kent's has been around since 1963. 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I could tell you that we cater. I could tell you my great-grandparents started Kent's and I'm the fourth generation serving delicious food throughout the CSRA. 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We don't have it all, but we have an awful lot at Kent's, a Thompson tradition since 1963.
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5: I'm Dave Anthony, Fox News, where he will hold talks this week with China's president.
6: We think this is going to be a monumentally important meeting between these two great leaders.
5: And U.S. Ambassador to China, David Perdue, also tells Fox.
6: We've opened the door for China to help us with Iran. They get 45-48% of their oil through the Straits of Hormuz.
5: Iran has halted most shipping through there while the U.S. military keeps up a blockade around Iran's ports. With no end to the conflict in sight, the president calls Iran's counter-proposal garbage and the ceasefire is on life support. Fox's Trey Yingst reports from Tel Aviv.
7: The Middle East is bracing for the possibility that the region returns to war in the days ahead. Overnight, Iran's parliament speaker, Mohammad Khalibaf, posted to X saying, quote, our armed forces are ready to deliver a well-deserved response to any aggression. Mistaken strategy and mistaken decisions will always lead to mistaken results. The whole world has already figured this out.
5: Oil prices are rising again, up more than 3%, and that surge in this conflict, along with the spike at the gas pump, is driving up inflation overall.
8: It was expected to increase, but the annual pace was even hotter than anticipated. The consumer price index rose 0.6% from March to April, up 0.4% for core CPI, excluding food and energy. The CPI for the year ending in April rose 3.8%.
5: That's Fox's Jenny Casola. April's annual inflation rate a half point higher than March. Another passenger on that cruise ship that had a hantavirus outbreak has tested positive. That's in Spain. So it's 11 confirmed cases so far.
9: Given the long incubation period of the virus, it's possible we might see more cases in the coming weeks.
5: But World Health Organization Director Dr. Tedros Ghebreyesus still maintains hantavirus is not like the COVID spread and risk of a big outbreak is low. 18 Americans taken off the ship remain quarantined. None of those in Nebraska have symptoms. One in Atlanta did. 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
10: 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Heroes like NYPD Detective Victor Vargas, a U.S. Air Force veteran who died from pancreatic cancer after serving in the World Trade Center recovery efforts. 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
2: Just heard Jason talking in the Insider about why I have not been kicked out of London
3: yet. There's still time. It's only Tuesday. This thing happens on Saturday,
2: right? And so they're telling people, they're pulling their passports and saying you can't stay here, you can't come here, yada yada. And he was talking about Megaphone and everything else. I'll tell you, there's one reason why they haven't pulled me out of this. One. Not afraid of me. Not afraid of my Megaphone. They're afraid of Donald Trump. They know they pull me, Donald Trump would find out about it, and he would not be happy. I mean, Keir Starmer was like a little puppy dog wetting the floor when Donald Trump looked his way in the Oval Office. He's such a coward.
3: I also may or may not have already alerted the State Department to get us out if we need this.
2: Make sure you join us on Saturday for Unite the Kingdom with Tommy Robinson. I'll be speaking about 10 a.m. on Saturday Eastern Time. 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
11: The War Secretary deployed to Capitol Hill.
12: I'm Dave Anthony, Fox News. Pete Hegseth is at the Senate now. After telling a House hearing this morning, this is the goal of the Iran conflict.
13: To prevent Iran from having a nuclear weapon. And if that has to be done kinetically and militarily, the Department of War is locked and loaded and ready to do that.
12: He's also pushing lawmakers to approve a 44% increase in the military budget to $1.5 trillion.
14: How much will the president's, quote, skirmish in CENTCOM cost?
12: That's Democratic Congresswoman Rose DeLauro.
14: We have thus far been unable to get any reliable information as to the true cost of this war.
12: As fighting keeps flaring up in that region, Fox's Lucas Tomlinson reports from Dubai.
15: Today, the government of Kuwait says it stopped four gunmen from Iran's Islamic Revolutionary Guard from infiltrating an island just north of Kuwait City. And two of the gunmen, the Kuwaitis say, managed to escape. And this all comes just 2 days after Kuwait says it shot down a pair of drones from Iran flying overhead. A pair of drones were also shot down over the UAE that day as well. Including recent attacks on U.S. warships, President Trump recently admitted the ceasefire is looking pretty weak right now.
12: And China is watching closely, with shipping still mostly halted in the Strait of Hormuz and the U.S. military blockade around Iran's port still in place. President Trump will travel to Beijing today for talks with China's leader later this week. U.S. Ambassador David Perdue tells Fox.
16: They import 75% of their oil. They can't have this status quo for long. This strait needs to be open.
12: Oil prices are rising again today, and the big surge and spike up at the gas pump has inflation even higher. The consumer price index rose 0.6% last month, and the annual rate of inflation jumped to 3.8%, the most in 3 years. More than 2 years after a cargo ship crashed into Baltimore's Key Bridge, collapsing it into the water, killing six workers on that bridge.
17: The United States unsealed an indictment charging three defendants.
12: U.S. Attorney Kelly Hayes, two companies based in India, and a superintendent for the Dolly container ship facing numerous charges. 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

0: way to do business and the best way to do medicine and everything else. And we just thought we're progressing past man's knowledge. We're now coming into the scientific era and everything can be predicted. And so they now started. And if you read Theodore Roosevelt was a monster in some ways. I give Theodore Roosevelt a little bit of slack because I don't think he was evil. And he didn't. They hadn't gone into, you know, the communist, you know, revolution or anything else yet. And so I give him a little bit of slack because he didn't know what he was dealing with. And I would imagine, you know, when you saw genetics, you know, and you saw eugenics, you might have thought, you know what, maybe we can stop. People do this now. I don't, but people do this now. You know, if we could wipe out all, you know, cerebral palsy, if we could wipe out all, you know, Down syndrome, we should do that. Well, that's what better living through science, follow the science. That's what eugenics was. So if you read Theodore Roosevelt, he talks about this a lot, about the scientific medicine method in absolutely everything. And there's this horrible letter that we have in the museum where he talks about how, you know, we can't let our people just breed. This is why you have the blood test. This is why you have to have a license, because we wanted to prove that you weren't related and you have compatible blood and you're not going to cause any more problems and you're not going to have any more useless eaters. And so this progressive movement started having us get into now license to be married and all of these other things. And this is all happening around that time. Woodrow Wilson comes onto the scene, and he is running against Theodore Roosevelt, and I believe it was Taft. Taft and Roosevelt split the ticket. That's why Woodrow Wilson gets in. Woodrow Wilson is not running as a deep progressive. He's actually running and saying, Theodore Roosevelt's crazy. He wants all of these restrictions. He wants everything, blah, blah, blah. Wilson was just a really nasty liar. He was a really bad guy. But the first progressive on the scene, the guy who started the Progressive Party, was Theodore Roosevelt, not Woodrow Wilson. Woodrow Wilson put it into overdrive, but it was, and the idea is not only the science of medicine, that kind of fell apart in the on the right-hand side of the aisle, but not the left. That kind of fell apart, but the science of, we're going to have an administrator. We're going to have an administrator. We're going to have really educated people from all of the, you know, universities come and tell people exactly what they need to do. All of that stuff. That began with the Republicans and then just pushed in to the Democrats, and both of them became that. There's a great series that we did. It's called Control Freaks in History, right? Is that mm-hmm. Control Freaks in History? And it's available right now at Torch. This is one of the reasons why you should sign up for Torch, because you can learn so much. There's, I think it's a 10-episode series. Really well done, written by Nathan Nipper, and it's really, really good. And it goes through all of this history. How did we get to this point to where we all say, well, I don't know, let's listen to the expert? How do we not believe, when it comes to raising children, why do we believe the experts more than our own mother? I mean, assuming you had a good mother. Why? That was all manipulation, and you can read all about it or listen to it. The entire series is up now at glennbeck.com/torch. Back in a minute. Let me tell you about Rough Greens. Your dog's a member of the family, but he's also supposed to, you know, help protect the house if somebody breaks in. So let me present a hypothetical situation here. 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Then one night, burglar breaks into your house, but this guy came prepared. 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
0: If You see about Spencer Pratt, the guy who's running for mayor in Los Angeles? He is saying he's had talks with the Department of Justice about all of the corruption that is happening. He said he's talked to somebody and he said these city officials are going down. So we got the goods on them. Now, he said that he talked to somebody at City Hall, insiders at City Hall, and said, you know, they're shredding all of their documents. Don't know if that's true, but that's what he's saying. You guys have to go hurry up because they're shredding the documents. And he said, but he trusts his team to be able to go in and put it together even without the documents. He said the NGOs and the corruption in Los Angeles are absolutely out of control. Believe it. I absolutely believe it. All right. We'll see you tomorrow. God bless and may God save the Republic.

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0: Welcome back in, Clay Travis, Buck Sexton Show. We appreciate all of you hanging out with us as we are rolling through here. Buck, the president's about to leave for China. We can talk a little bit about that. There's also crazy lunatic takes from CNN that are even bonkers for CNN. Bakari Sellers, one of their news commentators, said if a black person woke up in 1896, there would basically have no, there would be no difference between life in 1896 and today if you are black in America. Wow. I mean, yeah, yeah. So we've got that cut. We will play it for you. I do think that it is bonkers how Democrats are losing their mind. And again, I think the big story here is they recognize where problems are coming if they are going forward. So we'll talk about that. We'll play some of those cuts for you when we get back. We'll play some of your talkbacks as well. But I want to tell you, if you want to stay in touch with as many people as possible out there, Rapid Radios can make a tremendous difference for you and all of your family. 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
3: Good afternoon, I'm Gail Mino. A South Carolina police officer is dead after his service vehicle was struck head-on by a 15-year-old driver fleeing a police pursuit. It happened Monday afternoon as 31-year-old Greenwood police officer DJ Keller responded to an assist call and was killed when the fleeing vehicle crossed into oncoming traffic, hitting the officer head-on. The 15-year-old and two other teens in the vehicle were taken to a hospital, their conditions unknown. Keller, an Army vet and South Carolina National Guard member, joined the Greenwood PD just over 3 years ago. He leaves behind his wife and their two-year-old daughter. The Aiken City Council has given preliminary approval to a new budget that includes 4% pay raises for employees. The budget also includes an increase in water and sewer rates by 8%, as well as increases in solid waste service and stormwater management utility fees. In the news center, I'm Gail Mino. The forecast is coming up next.
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11: This afternoon, expect sunny skies with temperatures reaching a high of 76, making it feel less warm due to lower humidity. Tonight will be clear with a low of 52. As we move into tomorrow, anticipate a pleasant day, starting with sunshine and transitioning into some clouds, reaching a high of 81. Thursday is shaping up to be beautiful with plenty of sunshine and a high of 80. Friday will continue the pleasant weather with lots of sunshine and a high of 81. By Saturday, expect abundant sunshine and a warmer high of 90. For news, talk, and information, WGAC, I'm AccuWeather meteorologist Joe Lundberg.
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0: Welcome back in here to Clay and Buck. So we're talking about the state of the Democrat Party right now as we enter the summer before a big midterm election. And a recurring theme here on the show, the left is nuts. They are not less nuts now than they were in 2024. In fact, they are doubling down. In fact, they have the same purity tests and the same expectations of their various leaders and would-be leaders when it comes to a whole range of issues. They still do not want a secure border. They want an open border. They want to spend us into oblivion. They want more socialism than we already have. They don't care about how much fraud there is because the fraud mostly goes to people that Democrats like. They want us to have a weaker national defense. Just go down the list. All these things. On crime, they still adhere to the we don't need more cops. We don't need more law enforcement to make people safer. That's just a lie. They're just wrong. They could not. You would not get, Clay, right now, a single prominent Democrat. And maybe we should start putting out this challenge, although to debate the issue of crime in America today with a competent Republican who has command of the fact you could do it, I could do it, a whole number of different people, because they're on such weak ground, they would get smoked so badly. In fact, one of the only issues, I think, where the Democrats would get more trounced in an open and public and serious policy debate than on the issue of crime, where Democrats are just wrong, top to bottom, because of a whole range of things, from their delusions about what the data says to their refusal to just sort of see a lot of this policy as different forms of racial solidarity one way or another. The only place where they're crazier is on the gender stuff than they are on crime right now, I think. More openly, demonstrably wrong. Climate change stuff, sure, but on the climate change issue, they've taken a backseat for a while. They've lost some of their luster on that one. But somebody who's supposed to be a Democrat of the future, I'd mentioned him here before. In fact, I think, Clay, I said it will be Wes Moore right after the 2024 election.
12: The great thing about those kind of predictions is they're so early that no one's really going to hold them, right? Like, you know, whether it's a steak dinner or whatever, it doesn't really count because it was so early in things. You can't really know what's up. So Wes Moore is supposed to be the Democrat that will bring it all together for them. At least that was the theory around him. Now, why? He's telegenic. He's a former, I think he's former Army, right? I don't think he's a former Marine. I think he's former Army. Anyway, served the military. He's a veteran. He played football. And so you'd say, okay, here's a guy who's an American guy that other normal American guys can look at and go, yeah, I vibe with him. I see eye to eye. I can feel a lot of the same things and issues that he does on all this. But then you have to remember he's a Democrat. And so he has to take certain positions, whether he truly agrees with them or not. And this one, he was on the PBD show. And I want you to listen to this exchange. Play 29.
13: Your son comes in saying he wants to transition. What do you do?
14: I want to make sure that I'm involved in understanding where he is, how he's feeling, the way he's feeling, why he thinks it's important. If this is a journey that he wants to go down, I want him to always be comfortable in his own skin. And I want him to always know that he has a partner in me to help him along that journey.
13: Would you advise him to wait till he's 18?
14: If this is how he is feeling and I feel like I'm closely tied to him, I'm not going to advise him on something that he feels is
13: at 14
14: right.
13: years old, Wes?
14: No, I understand it. But what I'm saying is the most important thing for me is I want him to feel safe in his own skin, safe in his own decision making, but also know that at 14 years old, I want to be involved inside of that process as well. I'm not going to condemn him nor castigate him. I'm not going to kick him out of the house. I'm not going to do anything that's going to hurt him.
13: Yeah.
14: So, but I just want to make sure that I'm involved.
12: Okay, Clay, that roundabout of just pure blather, I actually don't even put it really. It's not Wes Moore coming up with all this. That is what is required.
0: Yeah.
12: He has to do that. He has to speak in these weird circles about touchy-feely language. He can't just say, no, I would tell my 14-year-old boy, you're not a girl. I'm your dad. I love you. I'm here for you, but we're not going to do this. If we need to get you help, we're going to get you help, but we're not going to start treating you like you're a girl at 14 because you say so. He won't say that because he can't say that. He can't say that and be a Democrat in good standing.
0: Yeah, this is a crazy answer. And this was the guy, to your point, Buck, that they have been holding up as someone who could talk to normal male voters and connect with them. And Democrats have a real issue on this. They failed with Tim Walz. People are saying, oh, we got to get a red state governor. We'll do it with Andy Beshear. That's going to fail because they're wrong on these issues. And I think every parent of a 14-year-old who has, I've got an 18-year-old, I've got a 15-year-old, and I've got an 11-year-old. If my 15-year-old came to me and said, hey, I think I'm a girl and I want to get treatments, I would say, yeah, there's a 0% chance of that. And I think an easy answer to give is I think that's an awful decision for any minor to make, and I would not support it, and I don't think it should happen anywhere in America for someone under 18. And then you could say, hey, when you get over 18, you make decisions. I think that's a poor decision to make. But he won't even say that. I would say that's a very middle-of-the-road perspective. He can't say it and remain a Democrat because they've lost their minds on this trans-related issue.
12: I think it's similarly, if your 14-year-old came to you and said, I want to get married.
0: Yeah.
12: I mean, I would, you know, assuming it's somebody else who's 14, right? There's a whole other issue if it's somebody who's you know, an adult. But, you know, I want to get married.

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1: You just mentioned midterms and how they may go. Small Senate majority right now. Are you confident Republicans retain control of the Senate? What sort of briefings do you hear? What do you see on the map?
0: Well, again, listen to the pundits. It looks like we're in pretty good shape to maintain a slender majority. I mean, I'll still make the appeal. We ought to end the filibuster. And not because I want to end the filibuster. I just know the Democrats will do it.
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0: The following is a paid political announcement.
1: Mark Lynch says he's a conservative, but listen to what he actually believes. Lynch wants to legalize cocaine, eliminate the DEA, the agency standing between our families and the drug cartels, and change the law so violent convicted domestic abusers can legally buy guns. Let that sit a minute. Cocaine, legal. The DEA, gone. Domestic abusers, armed. That's not a conservative agenda. That's a radical one. More dangerous drugs in our neighborhoods, fewer agencies protecting our families, violent abusers with weapons. This isn't a policy difference. This is dangerous. But don't just take our word for it. In a recent post, President Trump called Lynch a lunatic and a disaster for the Republican Party.
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16: I'm Lisa Brady, Fox News. Those encouraging words from President Trump as he heads to Beijing for a two-day summit with China's leader.
4: We're going to have a very good meeting. I spoke with President Xi. We both look forward to the meeting. It's going to be great.
16: China gets much of its oil from Iran, but the president says he does not think Xi needs to intervene.
4: We'll win it one way or the other. We'll win it peacefully or otherwise.
16: Adding he'll only make a good deal with Iran, but Iran is not backing down after President Trump's rejection of their latest peace proposal.
17: The Speaker of Iran's parliament, Mohammad Khalibaf, posted to X saying, "Our armed forces are ready to deliver a well-deserved response to any aggression, mistaken strategy, and mistaken decision. decisions will always lead to mistaken results.
16: Fox's Trey Yingst in Tel Aviv. This is regional tensions simmer. Kuwait says it stopped an attack on the ground by several members of Iran's Revolutionary Guard. And the UAE has been launching retaliatory strikes on Iranian oil sites. President Trump also saying again prices will come down when the conflict ends. Democrats say a new report showing inflation at a three-year high is evidence of a failing economic agenda. The Congressional Budget Office now estimates the president's Golden Dome missile defense program would cost $1.2 trillion, about six times more than the president has said. That's nearly as much as the entire defense budget request, which lawmakers continue to question.
18: Every policy we pursue, every budgetary item we request serves to ensure that this department remains laser focused on increasing lethality and survivability of our fighting force from the front lines. The factory floors.
16: Secretary Pete Hegseth said that the first of two budget hearings earlier today, the Pentagon increasing the cost of the Iran operation so far to $29 billion. Just getting word, a federal appeals court is pausing a trade court's decision that declared global Trump tariffs unlawful as the judges weigh the administration's request to continue collecting tariffs while the legal fight continues. 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
16: The operator of a ship that hit a Baltimore bridge just over 2 years ago, causing a deadly collapse, now faces federal charges.
22: The indictment charges Synergy Marine's Singapore and India-based operations in the crash of the Dolly, the container ship that lost power and slammed into the Francis Scott Key Bridge in March 2024, killing six people. Principal Deputy Assistant Attorney General Adam Gustafson says the company hid problems with the vessel that caused the incident.
23: When the Dolly crashed into the Key Bridge, massive pieces of the bridge fell into the Patapsco River, along with vehicles, cargo containers, and other debris. The crash also resulted in the discharge of oil into the water.
22: A Key employee was also charged. A new bridge is expected to open to traffic in 2030.
16: Fox's Tony J. Powers. Synergy accusing the DOJ of criminalizing a tragic accident. The charges come even as Maryland's Attorney General announces a more than $2 billion settlement over the state's claims against the ship's owner and operator. President Trump confirming the FDA commissioner is out. Dr. Marty McCary reportedly resigning after complaints from various Trump allies. An actor best known for portraying a soccer player on TV is getting a second chance at playing professionally.
24: He's best known for his role as Danny Rojas on the hit Apple TV show Ted Lasso.
25: Just like batting Guadalajara, you say it, I do it, coach.
24: But now, Christo Fernandez is getting a chance to play soccer professionally, signing a contract with United Soccer League club El Paso Locomotive FC. The forward was a rising star at the youth level with Mexican club Tecos FC before having to step away due to injury at the age of 15. The now 35-year-old says he's excited to get back on the pitch in Texas, saying in part, quote, "The dream of competing professionally has never truly left my heart."
25: Football is life.
24: Tony Genualdo, Fox News.
16: An hour to the close. Stocks turning mixed. The Dow's up 70 points. I'm Lisa Brady, Fox News.
26: 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I'm Gail Mino in the 24-hour WGAC News Center. There were no serious injuries in a Tuesday morning wreck that closed the Washington Road I-20 interchange for a few hours. Richmond County deputies say a pickup that was headed east on I-20 took the Washington Road exit but missed the ramp and traveled several hundred feet on the grassy area, crossed a concrete drainage ditch, then up the embankment before striking a guardrail. The truck then crossed the entrance ramp to eastbound I-20 before coming to rest against another guardrail. That truck remained upright throughout the incident, the driver taken to a hospital for treatment. Governor Brian Kemp has signed a bill lowering income taxes for residents while also supporting the state's economy. Kemp said taxes have been cut every year since he's been governor, and residents have also received an income tax rebate the last 4 years as well. The legislation signed Monday lowers the state's income tax rate from 5.19% to 4.99%. It includes provisions for further annual reductions of the state income tax rate and also raises the standard deduction. Aiken City Council members give preliminary approval to a new budget that includes 4% pay raises for city employees. The budget also includes an increase in water and sewer rates by about 8%, as well as increases in solid waste service and stormwater management utility fees. If the budget receives final approval, residents' monthly garbage pickup rate would go up by nearly $4 a month, while the stormwater fee would increase by $2 monthly. The search goes on for two missing women suffering from mental health conditions. Richmond County authorities say 65-year-old Yolanda Apker, who has dementia, was last seen early Sunday afternoon in the 1600 block of Greenway Drive. Apker is black, 4'11", and 150 pounds. She wore a blue jacket and dark pants when last seen. 29-year-old Cheyenne Matabuki was reported missing last week after being seen near the 1300 block of Green Street. Matabuki, who deals with mental health issues, is white, 5'6", and 230 pounds. Anyone with knowledge of the whereabouts of either woman is asked to call the Richmond County Sheriff's Department. WGAC News Time, 3:07. The AccuWeather forecast is coming up.
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1: Hey, listen, it's that Rick Jackson again.
2: Too often, criminal illegals commit sick, violent crimes. 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
8: Tonight will be clear with a low of 52. Tomorrow is expected to be pleasant with sun followed by some clouds and a high of 83. Tomorrow night will be clear with a low of 59. Thursday is looking beautiful with plenty of sunshine and a high of 80. Friday will be pleasant with plenty of sunshine and a high of 83. For News Talk and Information WGAC, I'm AccuWeather meteorologist Joe Lundberg.
26: 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They nail it every time. Skies are partly cloudy. It is 71 degrees at 3:09. I'm Gail Mino in the WGAC 24-Hour News Traffic and Weather Center.
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27: Listen to Austin Rhodes on the radio. He's my favorite guy. Austin tells the truth to the people. He never tells a lie. Austin loves his job on the radio. He brings you the best. So listen to Austin Rhodes on the radio and forget the rest.
1: Alrighty then. Back in the saddle on a beautiful Tuesday afternoon, 1 week from today. It's all over with. Until, of course, we have the runoffs. I say it's all over with. We got to gear up for November then, but a lot of local races will be over and done with. The Augusta City races, several of the Columbia County races. There's no chance that we're going to have a runoff in any of the... Well, no, that's not true. That's not true. We got that District 1 race. We've got three candidates in that. Well, you know, I say we have three candidates. Excuse me, I take that back. Pardon me. We have two candidates running for the Republican side, and there's one on the Democrat side. So I'm just thinking, okay, shame on me. The little-known candidates, the lesser-known candidates in all of these races have not done themselves any favors. I've been trying to get in touch with Eric. Is it Eric Grimes? The young man that's running for mayor of Augusta, he actually reached out to us a while back, and I haven't been able to get a hold of him. He still has a segment here on the show if he wants it. We've had both Stephen Kendrick and Garnett Johnson on. But anyway, back to the Columbia County business. I'm just trying to think if there's any way we can end up going to a runoff. But we've got a number of state runoffs that we end up having to deal with almost certainly in governor's gubernatorial races, governor gubernatorial, same thing. Governor's race, lieutenant governor's race, and I think we got more than two candidates in several of the undercard races as well. So stay tuned. We will be mostly home come next Tuesday night, but not all the way there. A couple of things. First of all, I've decided to live up to my incredibly charming advertising that we have on the radio, professionally done radio drops here, wearing his Pittsburgh Steeler t-shirt. I actually wore one today. First time I have worn a Pittsburgh Steeler t-shirt in quite some time. I got a wild hair this morning, and I decided I was going to do my best to cut some of the areas in our yard that were torn up by the hurricane and then the subsequent tree removal that I have not physically cut myself since the hurricane. We had hired a crew to do it, and they did not do, when I got up close and personal and looked at what they did, they didn't do nearly what I needed them to do. And unfortunately, found that out too late. These are kind of in remote places in my yard. And for whatever reason, I really haven't been over there and looked real hard at it. Anyway, I decided to do that today, and I got all caught up in it. And I just blew right through 2 o'clock. I was listening to Clay and Buck, as I always do, and blew right through 2 o'clock, looked at my watch and said, what am I going to do? So I decided that I would just warn everyone in the hall to steer clear of Austin as I walked in. Everyone went in their offices and shut the door so they cannot smell me. I did go into the backyard and hose off a little bit before, you know, to get all the dust and dirt off of me. The cats came over and tried to cover me up, which I thought was rather rude of them. Standing there on the AstroTurf little rug there on the patio deck, and they both come up and smell me and start trying to cover me up. So anyway, just as long as Mom Michelle and Gail Mino stay in there hermetically sealed production room and newsrooms, I'm fine. I want to thank Mama Michelle very much. Yesterday, she worked the morning shift and then had all kind of business that she was doing yesterday, personal business. And I had the audacity to have not just one, but two guests on whose segments needed to be shared with you people. And I did ask the bosses and they agreed, can we call Michelle in? She's our internet guru and edits the stuff for the podcasts. And so she came in very graciously, and I cannot thank you again. Thank you enough. Thank you for doing that. A lot of traffic on the site, I have been told. If you missed the show yesterday, you need to go listen to the interview in total. But those of you that may have listened yesterday, I want to mention something to you and pay close attention here. We had something happen yesterday that has never happened before. And I guess old age plays a little bit a part of it. When we started doing the show at 5, we started the interview with Tanya Kitchings yesterday. This is the woman that has accused Steve Kendrick, the mayoral candidate and former Augusta Richmond County tax commissioner, of sexual harassment and sexual misconduct directed at her. And she had some very detailed information to share with us yesterday. She had asked me before we went on if she could read a statement that she had very thoughtfully put together. And of course, certainly. And then we got into the interview, and I guess she didn't realize that it was 6 o'clock, and I had plumb forgotten that she had asked to do this. And so right at the top of the hours, we're going off the end of the show. She looks at me and says, well, can I read my statement now? And I'm like, we just ended the show. And she got very distressed, and I did not want to break my word to her. And I said, hold on. And I literally had Miami Mike stop Fox News in the middle of the commercial break and say, I know this is unusual. Austin, back with you. We're going to do a little addendum here. This is on me. My apologies. And Miss Kitchings needs to make a statement. Now, I recorded her as she was doing it I'm going to play it now so it we can say that it aired in the 3-hour Austin Roadshow between 3 and 6. And somebody said, well, you made a reader statement at 3:05. And because, again, I from the bottom of my heart, I apologize. I honestly thought she had notes and that she had been reading from the notes because she kept looking down at the paper the whole time she was here, which is fine. And I thought, again, I just completely forgot that she said she had specifically wanted to read that statement. So when I closed the show yesterday, I know a lot of you folks bail out, go do other things. And it wasn't 2-3 minutes later, I had Mike cut into Fox News and say, hey, it's Austin, I'm back. Need to add a little addendum here. So tell you what I'm going to do. I'm going to take a second and play her statement. So again, we can say that it is something that we did in the 3 to 6 hour. Again, that was my agreement with her. I'm not trying to say that. I don't want her to feel like I lied to her. It was a mistake. I make them every now and then. Okay. Tell you what, let's do. We're going to hit the break here just a little bit early, and I'll get the technical equipment set up to do what I need to do. Again, the entire interview in total, plus the little 2 minutes, can be heard at the Austin Roadshow page on Facebook. It's at our podcast section online, WGAC.com. Again, thanks to Mama Michelle. We got that up last night. It's got a lot of action. A lot of folks didn't know that was coming yesterday, and I kind of planned it that way. Once I knew she wanted to come in, I told her, I said, look, I'm not going to put any pressure on you or anything, but I have a feeling that if we announce ahead of time that you're going to be here, I don't want anything to happen to you. I don't want anybody to put pressure on you. I don't want anybody to bug you before you go on. And she agreed. And so we didn't tell anybody until she was here. Now this was all yesterday. It wasn't like it was 2 or 3 days coming. I did not know this woman's name. I had heard vague rumors about Stephen Kendrick misbehaving in office, but I hear vague rumors about everybody. And so I didn't give much notice to it. Literally the day that he appeared, I was contacted by an intermediary, a go-between, and they told me that they wanted to know, can we trust you? You promised not to say anything. We got some information. And I said, well, of course, you're a source. You can be trusted. I mean, you can trust me. And they shared that this woman wanted to come forward and show me some material and play some tape and this, that, and the other. And I did a little checking and did verify that she was who she said she was. I verified some other bits of information as well. And then I guess all that happened, that happened late Tuesday. I didn't ask Mayor Garnett Johnson about it. So I didn't have the information in hand when he was here. It started coming in drips and drabs late Tuesday. I didn't say anything to anybody about it because I just didn't know. And so Wednesday is when we officially made contact with each other. And that was when I was able to verify again a few things. More to my satisfaction that what she was telling us could be represented as her view and that she was in fact the person that she said she was. You would be amazed, ladies and gentlemen, at the people that fabricate stories about their identities and go to television media and radio and sometimes newspaper and do, you know, complete interviews pretending to be someone they're not. So I had to verify it was her, and we did. She came in yesterday and did what she did. Took a hell of a lot of guts, and I appreciate that. She has been ripped to shreds, as you can well imagine, by a lot of people that are supporting Stephen Kendrick. I'll have a little more to say about it in a minute. Let's go ahead and take our first break. We'll do that. We'll come back, and I'll play that little two-minute bit, a little bit less than 2 minutes, that she had after 6 o'clock last night that she wanted you to hear. We'll be back. Stay with us. The Austin Road Show.
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1: Tell you what, if it hadn't been so chilly last night, I would have probably been very happy to jump in my pool and enjoy a nice cool dip after I did my yard work today. Peachtree Pools wants to give you the same option I have. 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We're getting there, but it's a little too. 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Can't do that. So anyway, Peachtree, though, they will build you a pool as beautiful as it needs to be. Excuse me, as beautiful as you can dream it up to be, as over the top fancy as you can dream it up to be, or as simple and practical as you need it to be. 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
12: Mark Lynch says he's a conservative, but listen to what he actually believes. Lynch wants to legalize cocaine, eliminate the DEA, the agency standing between our families and the drug cartels, and change the law so violent convicted domestic abusers can legally buy guns. Let that sit a minute. Cocaine, legal. The DEA, gone. Domestic abusers, armed. That's not a conservative agenda. That's a radical one. More dangerous drugs in our neighborhoods, fewer agencies protecting our families, violent abusers with weapons. This isn't a policy difference. This is dangerous. But don't just take our word for it. In a recent post, President Trump called Lynch a lunatic and a disaster for the Republican Party. That's why Lindsey Graham has President Trump's complete and total endorsement. Because when it matters, Lindsey gets the job done.
14: I'm Lindsey Graham, candidate for U.S. Senate, and I approve this message.
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11: 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I crank it up at 8 and shut it down at 10. As we ride, we'll talk about cars, I'll answer your automotive questions, and we'll have some fun. That's right here Saturday morning at 8.
15: All righty. Uh-oh, it's magic. So, again, Tanya Kitchens yesterday here on the show, and her little statement, her written statement that she wanted to make, again, didn't get a chance to squeeze it into the regular broadcast. I promised her that we would. I was thinking for some reason that she had covered what she needed to cover, and she didn't mention it until we closed the show out. So, and again, to keep my promise to her, we went ahead and played it yesterday, interrupting Fox News at 6. And so now I share it with you so we can say that it played between 3 and 6, because, again, that's what I promised her we would do, just being fair and keeping my word. So this was Tanya's closing statement from yesterday. Here we go.
19: His actions deeply impacted.
15: Pardon me. Here we go.
19: My name is Tanya Kitchens, and I want everyone to know that I'm not perfect, that I haven't always gotten it right. And like many people, I have stumbled on this journey called life. But I am human, and I deserve to be treated with respect and to have the personal boundaries that I set acknowledged and accepted. And Stephen Kendrick chose to ignore these boundaries and my wishes. His actions deeply impacted both my personal and professional life. I'm speaking out now because there was an abuse of power, manipulation, and unethical conduct involving a man who held public office and professional authority over me. What began as what I believe to be professional support and guidance was ultimately him grooming me for his own personal wants and desires. And I want to be clear that this is about accountability, truth, and the responsibility that comes with leadership and positions of influence. I understand that public opinions may vary, and I know that many people will attempt to criticize my motives, assassinate my character, or politicize my decision to come forward. I cannot control public reaction. What I can control is my commitment to remain factual, respectful, and truthful. At the same time, I want to thank those that choose to support me and stand with me during this arduous time in my life. I stand fast in my convictions and my faith, and this is not what I wanted. But when my wishes to be left alone were ignored and my pleas for a peaceful separation fell on deaf ears, I was left with no other option but to stand up for myself. I believe that silence protects influential people and abusive behaviors. Stephen showed me that just as quick as he could get me hired at the tax commissioner's office, he could get me fired at the Boys and Girls Clubs. Thank you, Austin.
15: All right. Well, there you have it. There's a Boys and Girls Club angle to this that needs to be investigated by the Boys and Girls Club Board of Directors. And it's a government supported entity, but it's a charitable entity that does great work for the most part. But sounds like, from what I've heard, certainly from the allegations that Ms. Kitchens shared with us, and also I was contacted by another individual last week. It's funny how the coincidences are stacking up here. I was contacted by this lady last week, and I guess she heard either this was coming or something. And she said that, you know, there's some things that you need to look into over there. And folks, I'm not a private investigator, and particularly when it comes to private companies or charities that are doing the wrong thing, that's not an issue that you should be shouting out on the radio. But I do have to mention it here because this is all balled up into a public corruption or public mistrust accusation that Ms. Kitchens has made against Stephen Kendrick. I had several of you inquiring about the nasty letter I got from Kendrick's attorney yesterday. And folks, 34 years, I got a stack of them. I think I got a stack of them from the same lawyer, and they never really amount to much because I know my job. I know my limitations. I know what I can and can't do. On a rare occasion when I make a mistake, like I did a few weeks back when someone named St- Stephen Kendrick got into some trouble with the law, and it was not the same Stephen Kendrick. I made two phone calls, and they both said, yeah, that's what we hear. And one was a lower-level person with the Richmond County Sheriff's Department, and the other, I'm not throwing him under the bus, because I asked his permission. I said, Sheriff, do you mind if I quote you? And he said, no, I've heard that. It was told to me that that was the Stephen Kendrick that we all know. Okay, all right. And they weren't saying anything damning, just that this it's the same guy. I say damning. No detail was gotten into. And I say all that to say this. I got a letter, even though I immediately reached out to Stephen and apologized, and I cleared it up on the air. He came and appeared on the show. Everything was fine. Got a letter from his attorney anyway, which is, that's what you call laying a paper trail. That's good. Good for them. Good for them. And that's that. Well, we got another letter yesterday, not appreciating that we are saying inflammatory things over the air, and then wanting to know how we know, or how I know, that officials outside of the community are looking at this. They couldn't help but be looking at this. I don't know how anybody in the world in Augusta, Georgia right now that pays attention to the news hadn't heard this. Crazy. Now, there are some people that aren't paying attention that may not have known it. But anyway, all right, get take a break. We'll do that. We'll be back. Gail Mino standing by. I apologize, a little late getting back in the news here. 32 minutes after the hour, 3:32. Gail Mino's news coming up now on WGAC Augusta. We'll be back. Stay with us.
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26: 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I'm Gail Mino with the WGAC News Center. A South Carolina police officer is dead after his service vehicle was struck head-on by a 15-year-old driver fleeing a police pursuit. It happened yesterday afternoon as 31-year-old Greenwood police officer DJ Keller responded to an assist call and was killed when the fleeing vehicle crossed into oncoming traffic, hitting the officer head-on. The 15-year-old and two other teens in the vehicle were taken to a hospital, but their conditions were unknown at news time. Keller, an Army veteran and South Carolina National Guard member, joined the Greenwood PD just over 3 years ago. He leaves behind his wife and their two-year-old daughter. Local law enforcement conducting training drills in South Augusta today and tomorrow. The Richmond County Sheriff's Department is staging joint exercises that involve the Explosive Ordnance Disposal Unit and the SWAT team at the Dogwood Terrace apartment complex off Old Savannah Road today and tomorrow. The drills may include loud bangs, and a heavy law enforcement presence will be noticed during the training that got underway earlier today and continues into the afternoon hours. The area is closed. No civilians will be allowed while drills are underway, but officials say there will be no threat to public safety. The Augusta Parks and Recreation Department wants to know what the community would like to see in the way of future improvements at Warren Road Park and Community Center. They're hosting a public meeting next week. It's Thursday, the 21st, at the Warren Road Rec Center. City officials say input from that session will be reviewed and considered as they assess future needs at Warren Road Park and Community Center. The Atlanta Braves return to action this evening with the first of three games against the Chicago Cubs at Truist Park. Grant Holmes gets the start for the Braves, who've extended their lead in the NL East to 4.5 games over the Phillies, Marlins, and Nationals, who are all bunched together in second place. The pregame starts at 6:05, then the first pitch from Truist at 7:15 this evening here on the home of the Braves, 95.1 WGAC. The Hour's top national story, inflation surged in April as consumer prices rose amid the impact of the Iran war on the energy market and the broader economy. The Labor Department said that its consumer price index rose 0.6% from a month ago and is 3.8% higher than last year. That's the highest level since May of 2023. The increase was in line with the expectations of economists who were polled, while the annual figure was hotter than the prediction of 3.7%. Core prices, which exclude more volatile measurements of gasoline and food, were up 0.4% on a monthly basis and 2.8% higher from 1 year ago. WGAC News Time, 3:35. Stay tuned for the forecast coming up.
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9: 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That means promoting responsible growth, reducing taxes, strengthening local infrastructure, and protecting our quality of life. 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I'm Alex Griffin, Republican candidate for Columbia County Commission District 1, and I'd appreciate your vote in advance or on Election Day, May 19th.
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8: Tonight will be clear with a low of 52. Tomorrow is expected to be pleasant with sun, followed by some clouds and a high of 83. Tomorrow night will be clear with a low of 59. Thursday is forecasted to be beautiful with plenty of sunshine and a high of 80. Friday will also be pleasant with plenty of sunshine and a high of 83. For News Talk and Information WGAC, I'm AccuWeather meteorologist Joe Lundberg.
26: The forecast courtesy of your friends at Peachtree Pools. Peachtree Pools, you could be swimming this summer. We've got partly cloudy skies, 72 degrees still at 339. I'm Gail Mino in the WGAC 24-hour News Traffic and Weather Center.
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15: Alrighty, a couple of notes here came in on the conversation that we had yesterday with Ms. Kitchings. Austin, will the taxpayers of Richmond County have to pay her for sleeping with a married man? And I'm sorry, but she claims to have never asked him why he didn't leave his wife. Any woman would ask a man she's having an affair with why he won't leave his wife. Please. I can't get into her mind. And quite frankly, it kind of doesn't matter. I think that, tell them yes. Okay. I'm sorry. I think that, I think it's pretty clear that the reason, and she got into this, she kind of tiptoed around it a little bit and she really got upset that the name came out, but it needed to. I had heard it from three different people and I confirmed it before she was here. There are some very influential people in this town that are supporting her, that are very concerned about her. And they're also very concerned about her state of mind and the appearance as to why she's stepping forward. And as a matter of fact, I don't think she said it in the, matter of fact, I know she didn't say it in the notice that she sent to the city, her intent to pursue a settlement or ask for damages, because I think the figure that she put out was $5 or $6 million. What I had heard was that no attorney was going to take the case unless they could recover a substantial award. She mainly, from what I gather, and again, I kind of got her to say this yesterday, even though she didn't want to, her main mission, it sounds like, was that she wanted Kendrick to lay off threats and intimidation and threats of blackmail against her current boyfriend, who happens to be Marshall Ramon Lampkin. Now, I kind of chuckle at that a little bit because Ramon Lampkin is a specimen. Ramon Lampkin is a very physically fit cop. And Mr. Kendrick ain't. He's a slightly built man. Nothing wrong with that. I'm not making fun of anybody. I'm just saying it is what it is. That's pretty bold to intimidate or attempt to intimidate somebody like Ramon. And by the way, congratulations to Ramon for keeping us cool and not doing anything stupid. And he hasn't. He does not like that all this has become.

And I'm going to state very clearly, 34 years doing this, and actually, let me go back, because this came up several times during my quote-unquote journalism career. I was in straight news. That doesn't mean I was covering heterosexuals, which is ironic in what I'm about to tell you. I was covering straight news from 1987 until I started doing the talk show in 92. And I guess I was doing sports and a little bit of news before 87. But 87, I hit news full time. I was, you know, news reporting here at WGAC, did that for 2 years, then went over to Channel 12, spent from 89 to 92 there, reporting, anchoring, and then I came back here to do the talk show in 92. I can't think of a single time that we were ever given salacious material on a public figure that we went forward with it unless there was an angle that related to their public service or taxpayer dollars. I'll give you a great example. There was a horrible rumor going around about Mayor Charles Devaney, mayor of the city of Augusta, the old city. This was before consolidation. And there were some people that absolutely hated his guts. Hated his guts. And they would do anything they possibly could to ridicule him. These are, by the way, these are conservative white people. I'll tell you who it was. It was the the Johnson family and some other folks, David and Davida, believe it or not, mother and father, not mother and father, father and daughter, David Johnson and Davida Johnson. He was a property owner. I think he had some rental property out in South Augusta and had some other businesses. And he and his daughter, Davida, God bless them and God rest their souls, are both deceased, were odd people, to say the least. They didn't like me either, but only because I consistently told them to stay out of politics. They had no business. They were the most uncharismatic people you've ever met in your life. They didn't speak correctly. It was almost like they had fallen off a turnip truck. And I don't really run for office. We don't let me to so-and-so. I just want to give me a run moment for office. And horrible. Well, they did do fairly well monetarily on his rental properties. David Johnson did. And so he had a little bit of money to throw around. And somebody, while I was working at Channel 12, went around and put in, I want to say we counted up, or the authorities counted up, something like over 1,000 mailboxes. Printed material, unsigned, that called Charles Devaney all kinds of homosexual slurs. And pictures of him, not photographs, drawn pictures of him doing terrible things. Now, there's a really, very interesting little tidbit that you need to share with your children out there, you grown people and grandchildren, because you may not know this. Do you know that it is a federal offense to put materials in a mailbox that are not mailed? You cannot, that's your way of shortchanging the postal system. Think about that. They want you to buy your stamp. They don't want you going door to door putting stuff in. Also, they don't want people vandalizing mailboxes or putting in naughty things. And that's literally a federal offense. Now, we didn't cast a we. They never pinned it on the Johnsons, but I found out about that later because the Johnsons rented a room to a guy named Mickey Flowers. Those of you who are fans of the Austin Road Show remember the name Mickey Flowers. He was the one who went to the federal penitentiary for 2 years for threatening my life. So this is the level of personality that we're dealing with here. What was said about Devaney when we repeated it as a news story was not that he was gay or any of that, just saying that illegally placed flyers have gone out that launch personal attacks against an elected official. That's all we said. That was a true story. He was gay. He was secretly gay. Soon after he left office, he and his wife divorced, and he kind of came out. I'm not here to judge. I'm not going to
make fun or anything like that. But boy, he

0: went up, down, sideways, and backwards, screaming and hollering that he was being slandered. And that if he ever caught who did it, that he was going to sue him. And I always found it interesting that when all that happened with Mickey Flowers and we found out that the Johnsons were the ones that had done that, he never sued them. And strangely, and maybe the statute of limitations had run out at that point on them being able to do anything about putting the flyers in the mailboxes. I could be wrong on that, or maybe the case just wasn't pushed, because the instant you start pushing that, then the conversation comes back up again. This was in the mid-90s, and folks weren't nearly as accepting of all that kind of stuff as they are now. And you also have to remember that Devaney went out of office in a huge flame out because he was caught switching funds around. He wasn't stealing any money, but he was manipulating city funds, taking maintenance money from the water works, which is an enterprise fund. You pay your water bill. It goes not only to buy the water that you bought or that you used, but also to maintain the system. And he was taking that money and covering payroll because property taxes were not enough in Augusta anymore to cover their substantial payroll. And he was doing his best to cover that up, and we found that out later. But anyway, Devaney was done when he left office, and he would never have been elected anything again. The gay thing, Austin, why are you bringing this up? Well, because there are all kinds of things that get dropped in my lap. Personal relationships, affairs, kids out of wedlock. There's one candidate, ladies and gentlemen, who I am told just paid off a child to keep that child quiet because that child was making noise about her estranged daddy never paying any child support, never being around, nothing. And now he wants to run for office. And right before she was going to sit down and tell the story, word has it, a big old check got wrote. Who knows? But you don't want people in office that are making bad decisions about the office. And when it comes to their personal life, God knows. Michelle, you got any mistakes in your life?
1: I got
0: a couple of mine too. I think Gail Mino is the only one that can brag about right? The perfect family life. God bless him.
1: He's a saint.
0: By the way, we were out of wine for the weekend. Can you take him a couple of jugs of water so he can fix that for us? Anyway, I pick on Gail. I love Gail. I love Gail to death. Anyway, back to the point. When you hear of someone that has done something that brings the public office that they're serving in into either question or jeopardy, you got to think about that. If you've got a police officer, if you've got a school teacher that's doing something on school property, or if it's a police officer, if it does something that, you know, brings into question his judgment as a police officer, there's a difference between having an affair and having an affair with a fellow police officer. There is a difference. And by the way, Clay Whittle will fire your ass in a heartbeat. And he won't hire you back ever if you get caught doing something like that. But again, what's going to probably keep that allegation about that person that's running that didn't pay any child support for years, it doesn't relate necessarily directly to the office. Stephen Kendrick has been accused, and I don't know whether it's true or not. I don't know whether you can trust Miss Kitchings. She seems trustworthy to me. She has represented herself in her case, I think, fairly well. You may question her motives, but I don't hear very many people saying, oh, it just didn't happen. They're all saying, well, it's two adults. Okay, that's fine. What kind of maniac would hold a very important elected office and think that it's okay or smart to be knocking boots in that office? I don't mean in the political office. I'm talking about in the physical room where he works, where all the coworkers are around. You heard her in the conversation with him. And actually, I believe it was his voice. He went over a list of people who knew about their relationship in the office. Can you run an office with all that going on? Folks, the judgment, if it's true. Now, Kendrick's doing an interview tonight with one of the internet folks. It'll be interesting to see how he answers this question. You know, whether or not she's owed money, you can have that conversation, and I understand it. But again, what I wanted to tell you was the reason that the $5 to $6 million was in there, I have been told, the attorney came up with that. She just wants him to stop. And she figures the only way to make him stop is to put him on blast. That's what was related to me. I want him to stop. I want him to leave me alone. I want him to leave my boyfriend alone. And since he hasn't, I'm talking. That's my impression. So I'll just leave it there. Kendrick, to the best of my knowledge, has not made a statement yet specifically about this. I have offered every opportunity for him to answer for this station, for this program, written statement, interview, whatever he wants. They have said no comment. We got a letter yesterday, again, questioning not any of the facts that we presented as being inaccurate, but wanting to know, I think it was inflammatory was the language. I don't know exactly what that means, but when it comes to political opinions, I have been known to have them. I've been known to express them. And when it comes to political behavior or behavior in a political office, I'll come up with some inflammatory commentary if I hear of inflammatory behavior. And I think we may have a little bit here. A little bit. We'll be back.
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0: Alrighty, Not a lot of time left for you. The news at the top of the hour. The interview, the complete interview with Tanya Kitchings is at the Austin Roadshow page on Facebook. Just scroll down. There's some other stuff there as well, including the interview that I did yesterday with the man who's known as the Godfather or the Wizard, depending on which article you pick up, of data centers. And great guy. Enjoyed the interview very much. At least I did. His name's Buddy. And somebody said yesterday I was not pronouncing his last name right. And I don't believe that. I think he would have told me. And I don't know that there's that many ways that you can pronounce that name. Riser. Is it Rizzer that you thought? No, it's Riser. Okay, anyway, Buddy Riser, who is from Loudoun County, Virginia. I have the usual folks deriding him in his position because he is someone who is developing and working to develop and working to manage data centers. So, well, of course he's going to like me. If you listen to the Cotton Pickin interview, you will hear him discuss the failures of the data center concept early on, how too many people gave too many tax abatements. Listen to the interview, folks. It's enlightening. And how Columbia County benefited from their mistakes. We'll be
7: 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I'm Tiffany Heitzman, and I'd like to thank you for your vote in advance or on Election Day, May 19th.
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10: Lisa Brady, Fox News, and what he says will be a great meeting that both he and President Xi are looking forward to. Also telling reporters before leaving the White House, he doesn't need Xi's intervention with Iran.
11: Their military's gone, it's wiped out, and we're only going to make a good deal, and we'll see what happens.
10: He predicts victory over Iran one way or the other and says it'll be good for both the American and Iranian people. Also predicting again that prices will go down once the conflict ends after consumer prices hit a three-year high.
12: Inflation rose last month. It was expected to increase, but the annual pace was even hotter than anticipated. The consumer price index rose 0.6% from March to April, up 0.4% for core CPI, excluding food and energy.
10: Fox's Jenny Cosola, year over year at 3.8%. Democrats calling that evidence of a failing economic agenda. The president needs a new FDA commissioner.
13: The head of the Food and Drug Administration, Dr. Marty McCarry, is stepping down a little more than a year after taking over the regulatory agency.
11: You know, he's a great doctor. And he was having some difficulty, but he's going to go on and he's going to do well.
13: President Trump says the agency's deputy will take over as acting FDA commissioner. McCarry drew criticism from some allies of President Trump, who accused McCarry of slow-walking approval of some drugs and refusing to put new limits on mifepristone, an abortion medication that has been on the market for 25 years.
10: Fox's Jared Halper, and at the White House, President Trump thanking McCarry, just posting that he did a great job at the FDA. A hantavirus outbreak is now at 11 reported cases, 9 of them confirmed. 18 Americans who had been on the cruise ship remain quarantined at 2 facilities in Nebraska and Atlanta. A mixed finish on Wall Street, the Dow up 56 points at the bell. 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
17: 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I'm Gail Mino in the 24-hour WGAC News Center. Georgia Governor Brian Kemp has signed a bill that lowers income taxes for residents. Kemp said the taxes have been cut every year since he's been governor, and residents have also received an income tax rebate the last 4 years as well. The legislation signed Monday lowers the state's income tax rate from 5.19% to 4.99%. That includes provisions for further annual reductions of the state income tax rate and also increases the standard deduction. Aiken City Council has given preliminary approval to a new budget that includes 4% pay raises for city employees. The budget also includes an increase in water and sewer rates of 8%, as well as increases in solid waste service and stormwater management utility fees. If the budget is approved, residents' monthly garbage pickup rates would increase by nearly $4 a month, while the stormwater fee would go up by $2 a month. Augusta University Athletics will soon have a new leader. Former AU student and Greenbrier High School graduate Brent McMillan was named Director of Athletics Monday, 5 months after the resignation of former AD Ryan Urlacher. McMillan has 13 years' experience in athletic administration, the last 7 at Lipscomb University in Nashville, where he was Senior Associate AD and is credited with boosting ticket sales and donor participation, as well as overseeing major facility improvements at the ASUN Conference School. The school year quickly winding down for area students. Next Wednesday, the 20th, is the final day of classes for students in Columbia, Lincoln, and McDuffie counties. Richmond County students finish up on Friday the 22nd. The last day of school in Aiken and Edgeville counties is set for May 28th, and the following day, the 29th, is the final day of the school year for students in Burke County. WGEC News Time is 4:05. The AccuWeather forecast is coming up right after this.
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25: Tonight will be clear with a low of 52. Tomorrow is expected to be pleasant with sun followed by some clouds and a high of 83. Tomorrow night will be clear with a low of 59. Thursday is looking beautiful with plenty of sunshine and a high of 80. Friday will be pleasant with plenty of sunshine and a high of 83. For news, talk, and information, WGAC, I'm AccuWeather meteorologist Joe Lundberg.
26: 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They nail it every time. Skies turning partly cloudy now. It is 72 degrees at 4:09. I'm Gail Mino in the WGEC 24-Hour News Traffic and Weather Center.
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1: Man, oh man, I tell you what, I will be waiting with great anticipation to see how this goes with Trump over in China. I would love to be a fly on the wall. The vast majority of their gasoline, China's, comes from Iran. And oh my goodness gracious, are they in a pinch over yonder. So stay tuned. We'll have more to say about that, I'm sure. 706-863-5800 is the number. Jose, standing by on line one. What can I do for you, Jose?
27: Yes. Thank you for getting my call. I'm over here in Augusta Aquatic Center, which is my place to vote. And they say they close every, there's no voting over here. I'm looking at my registration card. I'm supposed to vote over here. And I couldn't find a phone number to call someone to find out where I'm supposed to vote, because if you are assigned to this center, you're not voting here, I tell you that.
1: Well, I know they're doing work over there, but...
27: They're actually open. They're getting students over here. You know, I talked to someone that they said they closed for the public about back in April, I believe it is, something like that. Yes.
1: Okay. Jose, I'm gonna give you a number here in just a minute, okay?
27: Thank you. I've been looking. I went to a website and I can't find a number.
1: Okay. Are you you want to just listen on the radio, or you want to hang on the phone? I'll look it up. Tell you what, so hang on the phone. Okay. So hang on the phone. Okay. You got a pen?
27: Yes. Sure.
1: Okay.
27: Yes. Yes.
1: First of all, you are a resident of the city of Augusta.
27: At least one kind of, yes. They're my neighbors over here.
1: Okay.
27: Yes.
1: And whenever you have a question about voting, you call the Board of Elections. And it is physically located, in case you ever need to visit them, in the municipal building down there. And the guy that is the director is Travis Doss. And tell him Austin says, hey.
27: Okay.
1: And technically speaking, it's the Richmond County Board of Elections, but it's Augusta Richmond County Board of Elections. Okay. Your phone number to ask what you're needing to know is 706-821-5800.
27: 2340.
1: Okay. Go. All right. Good luck, man.
27: Muchas gracias.
1: God bless you. You're welcome. See ya.
27: All
1: right. Bye-bye. 706-863-5800 is the number. Now, I get these questions all the time about voting and early voting, and do I trust it? I trust it in Augusta, and I trust it in Columbia County. There is not an area within the sound of my voice that I don't trust it. There are some areas in Atlanta that I don't trust. There are certainly areas outside of Georgia that I don't trust. I don't know that much about the security of South Carolina voting. I don't have any problem with Aiken County or Edgefield County. Don't get me wrong. But when it comes to some of the larger cities and how things are handled, I've never heard good or bad. But when you get down to it, there are some election departments in certain cities that are run horribly and always have been. That Fulton County has had problems forever. I'm going to leave Nancy Gay aside here. She's our Columbia County elections director. I'm just going to leave her. She's doing a good job. Don't worry. I'm not knocking her, but the Richmond County Elections Board, the Elections Department, Augusta Richmond County, has been so well run for so long, for so many generations, that it's legendary within the Secretary of State's office, whether it's a Republican or Democrat. The last three Board of Elections directors have been all superior and always listed in the top three in the state of Georgia whenever anybody says who runs the best elections. It was Linda Beasley for years, then it was Lynn Bailey, and now it's Travis Doss. And they're all three lifetime employees. Linda didn't leave until she retired, and then she became Augusta City Administrator for a while, and then she took a position with the Secretary of State's office over statewide voting. Lynn Bailey served, I don't want to say she served longer than Linda. She may have actually served longer than Linda, because Lynn, like Linda, started as a teenager and rose to the level of elections director. And she put a full 30 years in. I thought she may have put more. Linda probably worked more for the city, long for the city, because she had multiple positions. But anyway, Lynn did a great job, and Lynn hired Travis, I want to say, when he was 21, maybe something like that. Travis, to the best of my knowledge, I don't think either Lynn or Linda had college degrees when they started in the Board of Elections, or started working in the Board of Elections. Travis did. Travis graduated from college and then was hired and then worked his way up. And again, the three best, always in the top five in the state, always in top three in the state. Linda Beasley, Lynn Bailey, Travis Doss, when obviously during their eras. And again, nothing against Nancy. Nancy's just got a simpler system to deal with, much smaller, and, you know, historically less issues to deal with. The bigger the system you have, the more trouble you have, and they consistently have trouble in Fulton County. Consistently. All right, Reggie, standing by online too. Our old buddy Reggie from Atlanta. What's up, Reggie? How you doing?
0: Man, last time me and you talked, we both had our blood pressure going. But let me get to it. I agree with Kenneth 98% of the time, and I do understand that Kenneth is their friend. I've been on Kenneth's page all day, and he's sort of cherry-picking, but I get it. When it's your friend, I think you would do the same thing. Something we have to ask ourselves, which he didn't say nothing about. She got tapes, y'all. Tapes, they're not lying. If nothing else you believe, she got them in his own voice.
1: Reggie, let me tell you something, Bubba. She got more than that.
0: I know. Let me say this. If y'all that stupid to think she would let that out and don't have more in a good lawyer, just came out of law school and let her do that. If she got sense enough to record you in her bedroom, in her house, don't you think that woman got hidden cameras? That's going to be the next place. You can't be that stupid. You can't be that stupid. If she wanted to share audio and this show all the deal, she got to be there. That's going to be the last card they play. I'm going to tell y'all how this is going to end up, okay? they're going to settle out of court. He's going to say, me and my family, we have to do this. Lawyer talk. And I'm going to take some time away to take care of me and my family. And see you in 4 years. Listen, we got a clown in the White House that did way more than this. He's 34 counts of a felon. So, I mean, this is child's play. But people, man, been doing this since Adam and Eve. Why are y'all acting this new? Is it new to Augusta?
1: I got to be honest with you. I have, in all the years I've covered politics in Augusta, I've heard of all kind of canoodling going on out in the woods, out in the road, out in wherever, out in somebody's mobile home. I have never one time, that's the first time I've ever heard of a sex act that occurred in that building. And that building's been around.
0: Listen to what you just said. See, you cherry picking. You said that building. You didn't say in the workplace. See, that go on all the time.
1: Hold on. All right. I'm talking about in a government office. And granted, it's easier to have it in a government office that's away from everybody. But in the municipal building, that building was built the year my parents graduated from Richmond Academy. And they put a big picture of it in the annual, 1962. That's how old that building is. And again, lots of scandal. There have been all kind of he-ing and she-ing going on. You're right. Some he-ing and he-ing. But I've never one time heard of anything happening in that building until now.
0: Did that mean it didn't happen? Also, they kept it secret. You don't go around advertising, but people know. Listen, like you said,
1: Did you hear in his voice, Stephen Kendrick. Did you hear in his voice him list the people who knew about it?
0: Yes, and she did too. Like you say,
1: one of them was the deputy tax commissioner, who is now the tax commissioner.
0: Oh, so let me say something, please.
1: Go ahead. Go ahead.
0: 6 o'clock. Okay, and I'm not married. I'm not Moses Todd. But listen, we all know people, and if you don't, you just been isolated. Our folks know. Don't sit down around outside. He gonna tell. We all know folks seeing each other on the side and looking at the other one. They say, it ain't none of my business. But she specifically said the guy Charles and his cousin knew. That guy is in trouble because the law is one thing. It's one thing living in reality. Yes, that's the way it is, and that's another thing, the law. She has him with the law, and she got him on that. It's going to be a settlement. Look at all the stuff she got. How are you going to go to your side piece and confront her boyfriend? And you got a wife at home. How you do that?
1: I don't know.
0: Okay, I get it in reality, but when it comes down to the law and where you work at, okay, you sleeping with a woman who you have power over. You can't do that. She was your student. Everybody wants to see what started. Listen, she started this. She took responsibility yesterday, said she was a part of it too. She tried to break it off. Everything after she tried to break it off, y'all, that's on him. She wanted to break it off. Leave me alone. I have a boyfriend. His name is Lampkin, whoever. I don't want to see you no more. He started pursuing her.
1: The reason she went public, according to her.
0: Yeah, like, what's up? But y'all, man, but don't act like he's a novice. Go check back from Adam Eve and come on up to the day. Folks, man, and they're going to continue to do it. It is what it is, folks. Okay. But until you put men and women in the state, but guess what? Women go out sleeping with prisoners in the prison. You put men and women that close together, around each other all day more than they are at home. Something to happen.
1: Yeah.
0: All right, man.
1: All right, y'all, Richie. Have a good one. Thanks, sir. It reminds me a little bit of Fonnie Willis. You remember when she was he-ing and she-ing with the guy that she brought in to go after Trump, and she was paying him all that extra money? You simply cannot mess around. No honey where you get your money. That's just it. No dipping the pen in company ink. And if you do it, you're putting money at stake. And if you're doing it as a public official or a government employee, even if you are the superior employee, that's taxpayer money. That ain't gonna come out of, if she were to sue him or any other boss in government, that doesn't come out of that person's pocket. I wish it did. That'd make the world be a lot better place if individuals are held responsible and not other parties. But holy crap on a cracker, you gotta be kidding me. Why would you do that? And she went through, she had him on tape listing the people that knew about it, and they were all in the office. What the hell kind of office is that? I mean, by the way, You know these people that work in this office? I'm talking to Michelle now. She and I are having a conversation. You people just hang on for a minute. Can you imagine for a minute that those people who we give them, they give us, everybody gives it, everybody, hell over stupid stuff. The way you tie your shoes, the way you, the hat you're wearing, the color car you drive, whatever. We tease each other endlessly. Can you imagine the chaos if there were open canoodling going on? Can you imagine? You saw O'Kelly go ballistic over a pile of paper up in here. If I had one of my coworkers spread up on this table, what the hell? I mean, he had a conniption fit over some paper clips, not being in the right place. Holy crap. He would, his head would explode. Can't do that. Can't do that. Not a good idea. Not a good idea. All right. Take a break. We'll do that. We'll be back. Stay with us. The Austin Road Show continuing on a, yeah, by the way, I love if Stephen Kendrick has a denial or a, you know, any of that. I love to hear from him. No comment. We'll be back.
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17: WGAC News Time, 4:30. I'm Gail Mino in the WGAC News Center. The South Carolina Highway Patrol and SLED are investigating a high-speed head-on crash that took the life of a Greenwood police officer. That crash happened Monday as a car carrying three teenagers tried to elude another officer who attempted to pull them over. During the pursuit that followed, the fleeing car, driven by a 15-year-old, collided head-on with Officer D.J. Keller, as Keller responded to a call for aid from the pursuing officer. An emotional Greenwood Police Chief T.J. Schaudowin addressed reporters earlier today.
31: You know, I'm not a big social media person, but I can tell you this. I watched the video. There's video of the entire incident. This is not in this. That officer did nothing wrong. He was just serving our community, doing what I asked.
17: One of the teens was released from a hospital earlier today and taken to the Department of Juvenile Justice. Greenwood's mayor says Keller was the city's first police officer to die in the line of duty since 1956. There were no serious injuries in a Tuesday morning wreck that closed the Washington Road I-20 interchange for a few hours. Richmond County deputies say a pickup headed east on I-20 took the Washington Road exit but missed the ramp and traveled several hundred feet on the grassy area, crossed the concrete drainage ditch, then up the embankment before striking a guardrail. The truck then crossed the entrance ramp to eastbound I-20 before coming to rest against another guardrail. That truck remained upright throughout the incident and the driver taken to a hospital for treatment. The search goes on for two missing women suffering from mental health conditions in Augusta. Richmond County authorities say 65-year-old Yolanda Apker, who has dementia, was last seen early Sunday afternoon in the 1600 block of Greenway Drive. Apker is black, 4'11", at 150 pounds, and wore a blue jacket and dark pants when last seen. 29-year-old Cheyenne Matabuki was reported missing last week after being seen near the 1300 block of Green Street. Matabuki, who deals with mental health issues, is white, 5'6", and 230 pounds. Anyone with knowledge of the whereabouts of either woman is asked to call the Richmond County Sheriff's Department. The Hour's top national story. Amazon is rolling out 30-minute delivery across dozens of major U.S. cities, marking its fastest shipping option yet as the retail giant continues to accelerate its push into ultra-fast fulfillment. The new service, called Amazon Now, will deliver thousands of items from groceries and household essentials to electronics to customers' doors in about 30 minutes. The offering is now available in Seattle, Philadelphia, Dallas-Fort Worth, and Atlanta, and is expanding to additional markets including Austin, Denver, Houston, Minneapolis, Orlando, Oklahoma City, and Phoenix. 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WGAC News Time, 4:33. Stay tuned for the forecast. Coming up next.
2: The following is a paid political announcement.
15: Mark Lynch says he's a conservative, but listen to what he actually believes. Lynch wants to legalize cocaine, eliminate the DEA, the agency standing between our families and the drug cartels, and change the law so violent convicted domestic abusers can legally buy guns. Let that sit a minute. Cocaine, legal. The DEA, gone. Domestic abusers, armed. That's not a conservative agenda. That's a radical one. 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This isn't a policy difference. This is dangerous. But don't just take our word for it. In a recent post, President Trump called Lynch a lunatic and a disaster for the Republican Party. That's why Lindsey Graham has President Trump's complete and total endorsement. Because when it matters, Lindsey gets the job done.
16: I'm Lindsey Graham, candidate for U.S. Senate, and I approve this message.
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0: Tonight will be clear with a low of 52. Tomorrow is expected to be pleasant with sun followed by some clouds and a high of 83. Tomorrow night will be clear with a low of 59. Thursday is forecasted to be beautiful with plenty of sunshine and a high of 80. Friday will also be pleasant with plenty of sunshine and a high of 83. For news, talk, and information, WGAC, I'm AccuWeather meteorologist Joe Lundberg.
17: 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Peachtree Pools, you could be swimming this summer. Skies are partly cloudy. It's still 72 degrees at 437. I'm Gail Mino in the WGEC 24-hour News Traffic and Weather Center.
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0: we are. We got some breaking news from the governor's pen that, how do I do this? Bear with me here. I love playing with AI-generated images. And no, I don't make nasty memes to send out showing people in less than flattering positions. I do it to celebrate things. I am attempting to get one of our leaders here on the phone, and apparently, when you know it, most of them are in meetings or are trying to, okay. Please hurry. So, big breaking news. Gail, you got your ears on? Get ready, because we're about to hear. To reach out. Okay. Watch the line there. Big news. I didn't think this was going to be possible this early, but knowing who we know and knowing what we know and knowing how important it is to make sure that folks understand this better than they have been. Lord bless. Hold on. How in the world? Every elected official in this area that we communicate with should have our hotline number tattooed on their head. Anyway, send me the number. Okay. All right. Well, they were trying to call in the other line. It's busy. Okay, I understand that. I didn't have the hotline number right. Well, I think she is on the hotline right now. Is she there? Okay. Ladies and gentlemen, 4th District, Columbia County Commissioner Allison Couch has just stepped out of her important meeting to deliver some very important news. Commissioner, can you hear me okay?
1: I can. Good afternoon. How are you doing today?
0: I'm doing fine. Make sure you store that hotline number forever and ever. Anyway, very important news. We hear from Atlanta today. Some big news from Governor Kemp just for Columbia County. What happened?
1: Governor Kemp just signed House Bill 439, which is the bill that will help provide personal property, homestead property tax relief for the citizens of Columbia County. This is what we have been working so diligently on for months and months as a commission, and we are so excited to share with the public that the bill has been signed as of today, a few moments ago.
0: Now, sadly, ladies and gentlemen, we all learned this, and again, this is part of the process, and it's one of the reasons that I'm thrilled that we're able to talk about this stuff. We never knew. I never knew. Doug Duncan never knew. Scott Johnson never knew. I'll give you another little hint. Garnett Johnson and Augusta didn't know. The mayor of Macon never heard of it. The mayor of Savannah, Atlanta, and Dahlonega never heard of this. Found money cannot be returned to taxpayers until now.
1: Until now.
0: Couldn't do right. I think our old buddy Lee Munns, this may have been what he was singing about when he was saying it'll never come back. Maybe he knew something we didn't about state law. So we changed state law, and it took all of our legislators working diligently during the session. Governor Kemp was on board with it 100%. We got word. Everything passed. It was great. Unfortunately, the governor usually signs all the bills at one time, in July or something, I think it is?
1: Today. We were waiting.
0: No. What I mean is he normally waits, though. I mean, he normally signs them much later. But he went ahead and did it early for us. From what I'm
1: right, right.
0: Okay, so what this means is the check's not in the mail yet. It's going to be now. A referendum will be on the ballot in November that gives all of us the ability to vote. Do you want money back? I would love to see who votes no on that. It's not going to be, do you want a data center? It's not going to be, are you in favor of Austin or Allison or anybody else in Columbia? Do you want your money back? And all you have to do is vote yes. And then the what is it up to now? Are you watching what the interest rates are doing?
1: It's 8.4 with growing interest.
0: Yeah,
1: yes.
0: It's more than 8.5 now. So over $8.5 million coming directly back to homestead exemption property owners in Columbia County. Do we have a ballpark figure yet as to what it's going to be?
1: We are working on that, but the important thing to note is this is the reason that we went down the path of the data centers, is to provide homestead property tax relief for the citizens of Columbia County, being that it's the biggest issue that we hear from citizens, and the biggest burden is that tax liability. And now with revenue, whether it be from budget surplus or from tax revenue generated from a different source like data centers, we have the vehicle. This is the first step in being able to provide that true property tax relief to the citizens of

0: this through. The commission is extremely thankful to them, as are, I'm sure, the citizens of Columbia County.
1: And what was the House bill number again? I forgot.
0: House 439.
1: And again, November, we'll have the referendum. And when it passes, what will be the form? Will it be a discount of $500 or pick a number, whatever it's going to be, per taxpayer? Mm-hmm. Or is it going to be a direct cash rebate back? How are you going to do it?
0: So on your property tax bill, you will see your property. There are two factors when calculating what your property tax liability is, and that's your assessed value, and it's multiplied by the millage rate to come up with the liability that's due. You will see that on one line, and then underneath that, you will see something called the Homestead Property Tax Relief Grant Fund, and it will look similar to a credit. So you'll see the liability amount, and then the ultimate goal is to see the credit amount matching that, bringing your property tax liability to zero.
1: And again, do we have any indication yet as to what it's going to be, what the amount's going to be?
0: Well, it will, of course, as the revenue is generated, which it will take a few years.
1: No, we're talking about the refund. We're talking about
0: on the $8.4 million,
1: yeah,
0: the initial
1: $5 million. Yeah,
0: not yet. No, okay. Not yet. Right. Our tax commissioner is working on that for us and those calculations.
1: He's going to be on the show. He's going to be on the show tomorrow. Because we need to remind everybody that you need to sign up for your homestead exemptions if you haven't.
0: That's right.
1: And by the way, absolutely, I don't know if you heard it yesterday, Allison, or not. This is kind of heartbreaking to me, really. I've got a dear friend of mine. She's 70 years old. She knew that she was going to be applying for her old age discount. And I say that because she's still very young at heart. But because the property that she lives at, her home, it was transferred. She lived on a big family plot with a whole bunch of family around. And when the grandfather passed away, the son inherited. That was her husband. When he passed away, it was just signed over to her, you know, community property. They did not have the homestead exemption. And so all these years, she's been missing it. And I guess it can happen. And I guess it can happen.
0: It can.
1: Yeah. All right.
0: It can.
1: Well, listen, God bless. I appreciate all that you have personally done to work on this. You have spent countless hours with. And again, it wasn't that you were trying to, you had to convince Lee Anderson or the governor or anybody else. It was just, this is complicated red tape BS.
0: Absolutely.
1: That had to be fixed. It was just that.
0: It did. It needed to be lobbied for and explained, and we had to go through the process with it, and it took a great deal of work, but I'm so proud to have worked on it. It's truly a great day for Columbia County.
1: And by the way, is this going to affect for the entire state, or is it just Columbia County?
0: The state.
1: All right. There you go.
0: It's a great day for the state of Georgia.
1: Columbia
0: as well,
1: County's gift to the great state of Georgia. Thank you so much, Allison. God bless.
0: Thank
1: Appreciate you.
0: You. Take God, care.
1: Congrats. Uh-huh. All right. There you go. Breaking news. House Bill 439 signed into law by the governor today. Columbia County taxpayers will be voting on this, and this will be a county by county issue. Do you want the ability to be refunded these tax monies, or excuse me, these monies as they're raised to your tax bill? And the first $8.5 million is sitting in the bank right this minute, gathering interest, and will be issued out the 1st of January. There you go. Okay. Austin, how will this work for people who have never filled out their homestead exemption? Good question. Don't know. We'll find out shortly. And again, I've been warning you people, it going way back. But again, it's I'm thinking it's going to be a small percentage of homeowners. And if they miss out on it now, at least they'll know, sign up for it, and you would have been getting a homestead exemption. I don't foresee the property taxes evaporating completely for a number of years, 3 or 4, maybe even 5 years, that we're up to the level of income from the data centers that we'll be able to take the tax relief down to nothing. So you'll still want that homestead exemption coming your way. So at least, you know, between now and the time that it's completely taken care of, you'll get that discount. But I just, that is whoever sold you your home, whoever renewed your mortgage, you know, when you redo mortgages to get the lower rate, that they didn't see to it that you were reminded to go get your property tax exemption. I just cannot imagine. It boggles the mind. Again, Frank Askin, God bless you, buddy. The last time that I transferred a title Well, the last time that I bought a house, the one that I'm in right now, he beat me over the head. Make sure, make sure.

0: make sure. Yes, sir. Yes, sir. Yes, sir. And then when I refinanced the house a few years later, that's when mortgage rates came down tremendously, 3.5%, something like that. And I took that 30-year mortgage that I had, and I've been there about 5 years, I think. I said, do I want to knock 10 years off this thing? Absolutely. Pow, did it. One of the best things I ever did. And now we're almost paid off completely. But in the meantime, that lady, as I was signing the paperwork, make sure your homestead exemption said, okay, thank you, thank you, thank you, because it resets it when there's a new lien holder or, you know, like that. Okay, got to take a break. We will do that. We'll be back. Congratulations to the Columbia County Commission and the state of Georgia. Thanks you from the bottom of our pea-picking heart. We'll be right back. Stay with us.
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0: So today was the first day that I'd really gotten into the meat of the yard cutting since our friends over at Fairway Lawns have been taking care of us. And so I could see how green it was and how thick it was. Man, it took the, I'm glad my back was feeling pretty good today, because that grass was thicker than it has been in years in certain places. 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
5: By the way, all of you that are sending me questions about homestead exemptions, tomorrow on this show, Columbia County Tax Commissioner Wayne Bridges will be here. We'll answer all your questions. So get ready for that. I love this. This might be my favorite text message today. Austin, what about someone like me being 100% disabled veteran? My homestead exemption takes a $3,000 tax bill down to about $300 with free vehicle tags also. Well, that means your discount is going to be applied if it's if you only owe $300, the $8.5 million should eliminate. Yeah, I'm thinking it's going to be at least three. I'm thinking it's going to be $400 or $500 per resident, per eligible resident. I could be wrong, but we'll see. But we will see this again on our next annual tax bill as a credit, and it will be a wonderful windfall. Great. Somebody said, well, it's $500, not so much. This is just the beginning. And this was unexpected. This has nothing to do with data center revenue. This has to do with a particularly great real estate deal that was made by the development authority that not only they're able to return this $8.5 million of invested money in White Oak Technology Park to the Columbia County Commission, which has never, ever happened before, ever. It doesn't happen anywhere where you have money that's invested in industrial development turned back over in a direct cash refund. Never, ever, ever. So getting it back in the hands of taxpayers was a bit of a trick. And so that's why we had to go through the state legislative route. That's why it took a little time. Again, the governor signed the bill today. We'll be voting on it in November. I seriously want to see who votes no against this. Seriously want to see it. Sadly, we're not going to be able to tell. We'll be able to tell a number, but we won't be able to tell who it is. Who's saying no to free money? That'll be fun. But after that happens, we are, again, well on the road to folks seeing and understanding that we are going to have a massive source of income in Columbia County. And by the way, I hate to break it to you, well, you know what? I'm going to talk about that. Not even going to talk about that. I think that this commission is going to go down in history as one of the most enterprising and aggressively helpful groups of elected officials that we have ever had. I know of many, virtually all politicians talk about lower taxes. Very few ever deliver. Very few are ever able to deliver because it just that nothing ever, the cost of living never goes down in a meaningful way. It always goes up. And the cost of government never goes down. It always goes up. So unless somebody shows up with a bigger pot of money, anyone telling you that they're going to, you know, we're now you can reduce taxes for some people, but unless you're reducing spending in a significant way, and quite frankly, ladies and gentlemen, we don't spend a hell of a lot of money in Columbia County based on what some other people do. We've still got one of the lowest millage rates in the area by far. We educate the best kids for the lowest amount of money with the best results. How about that? Big day in Columbia County. Big day in the state of Georgia. We'll be back.
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8: The president is not backing down. Elisa Brady, Fox News. He is still predicting complete victory over Iran.
9: The Navy is gone. Their Air Force is gone. Their anti-aircraft is gone. Their radar is gone. Their leaders are gone. They're all gone. Iran will not have a nuclear weapon.
8: This as he heads to China for a two-day summit with President Xi, who gets a lot of oil from Iran. President Trump says he expects a long conversation about Iran, but does not think he needs Xi to intervene. Surging energy prices fueling hotter inflation, with consumer prices hitting a three-year high in April of 0.6 of a point for the month, 3.8% year over year.
10: Well, first of all, this is a temporary energy shock, and that's very clearly in the data.
8: National Economic Council Director Kevin Hassett also just telling Fox Business.
10: And I think that the White House's position is this is very close to an end, and when that happens, there's going to be a gusher of oil and a reduction in prices.
8: Senate Minority Leader Chuck Schumer.
11: The American people are hurting. And Donald Trump is to blame.
8: He says the U.S. economy is on life support and that the president's call to temporarily suspend the federal gas tax isn't good enough. A Republican push to draw new congressional maps in South Carolina stalls in the state Senate.
12: Lawmakers debated whether or not to extend their session beyond Thursday to consider redistricting. State Senator Shane Massey said trying to make all seven congressional seats in the state lean Republican could backfire.
13: I've told the press a number of times, I think if you get cute with this, you could end up in a 5-2 scenario. I don't want to go 5-2. I don't want Hakeem Jeffries as the Speaker of the House.
12: Senator George Campson said most other states that engaged in redistricting had much more time to craft their map, calling it almost impossible to get done before the state's primary June 9th.
8: Fox's Jessica Rosenthal. The state House voted in favor of returning after the regular session, but an initial Senate vote fell 2 votes short of the 2-thirds needed. 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
18: 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I'm Gail Mino in the 24-hour WGAC News Center. Georgia Governor Brian Kemp has signed a bill that lowers income taxes for Georgians while also supporting the state's economy. Legislation signed Monday lowers the state's income tax rate from 5.19% down to 4.99%. It includes provisions for further annual reductions of the state income tax rate and also raises the standard deduction that taxpayers are allowed to file for. Kemp says taxes have been cut every year since he's been governor, and residents have also received an income tax rebate for the last 4 years as well. The Aiken City Council gives preliminary approval to a new budget, including 4% pay raises for city employees. The budget will also includes an increase in water and sewer rates by about 8%, as well as increases in solid waste service and stormwater management utility fees. If final approval is given, residents' monthly garbage pickup rates would increase by nearly $4 a month, while stormwater fees would go up by $2 a month. Gas prices remain high, prompting drivers to limit travel if they can. The nationwide average has risen to $4.55 a gallon. That's 25 cents a gallon more than last week and about $1.40 a gallon higher than at this time last year. California is the state with the highest gas prices, now over $6 per gallon. Georgia is among 10 states with the lowest fuel prices in the nation. The average price in the Peach State today was $4.09 per gallon. Georgia's fuel tax suspension remains in effect until midnight next Tuesday, that's May 19th, saving drivers 33 cents a gallon on gasoline, 37 cents a gallon on diesel fuel. The school year is quickly winding down for area students. Next Wednesday, the 20th, is the last day for students in Columbia, Lincoln, and McDuffie counties. Richmond County students wrap up their year on Friday, May 22nd. The last day of school in Aiken and Edgefield counties is set for the 28th and the 29th. May 29th is the final day of the school year in Burke County. 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Stay tuned for the forecast coming up.
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1: Tonight will be clear with a low of 52. Tomorrow is expected to be pleasant with sun followed by some clouds and a high of 83. Tomorrow night will be clear with a low of 59. Thursday is looking beautiful with plenty of sunshine and a high of 80. Friday will be pleasant with plenty of sunshine and a high of 83. For News Talk and Information WGAC, I'm AccuWeather meteorologist Joe Lundberg.
18: 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They nail it every time. It's still partly cloudy and 72 degrees at 5:09. I'm Gail Mino in the WGAC 24-hour News, Traffic, and Weather Center.
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0: We are back. Glad to have you along on a beautiful Wednesday afternoon. Tuesday. I say Wednesdays. Still Tuesday. Tuesday afternoon. A week from today. A week from today, we vote. Our old buddy George is standing by on the hotline. George, big day in Columbia County history, I would say.
1: I know. See, it messes you up. You're thinking it's Wednesday with that $8.5 million number ringing around in your head there, Austin.
0: That's true. That's true.
1: That's big for us.
0: Yeah. By the way, I was talking a minute ago. I think I did think it was Tuesday for some reason, or Wednesday for some reason. It is Taco Tuesday at Taco Cat right now. And by the way, some misguided soul told Mama Michelle that he thought that Taco Cat had changed names or something. Nope. Taco Cat's going strong. Taco Cat right down there, 900 block of Broad Street. And tonight, which is, of course, look at your calendar, May 12th, Dave Mercer is playing, and he'll be on from 6 to 9. So Taco Cat downtown, Taco Tuesday. Glad I worked that in.
1: Hey,
0: George, tell me something real quick. Have you been in a position to either redo a mortgage or buy a house in the last couple of years?
1: Yes.
0: Did your realtor and or mortgage broker bend over backwards to tell you to make sure that you got your homestead exemption taken care of?
1: Yeah, not only did they do that, but they also, a lot of the folks in the office who were homeowners as well, said, hey, make sure you go down and you sign up for that homestead exemption. And, you know, a lot of times I had folks that just would say, okay, well, it's only a couple of dollars, so it's really not that big. But like you've been pressing folks, and I hope tomorrow when you have the tax commissioner on, it's very important to go and sign up for those exemptions, because you never know when you're going to have a windfall like we're going to have in Columbia County to get counted in those numbers of homeowners and get that exemption.
0: And by the way, one of the formalities of the homestead exemption is that you are signing an oath that it is your primary residence and that you own it.
1: Yep.
0: And somebody had the audacity to complain to me last night because they state their residence is in another state, so their child can get home state college tuition there. And he said, well, it's not going to do me any good. I said, how about I drop a dime to Michigan and let them know what you're doing? How about that? Would that make you feel better? You cotton-picking thief. You got the nerve to bitch about this to me while you're taking a discount that you're not legally supposed to be taking because you don't live in Michigan?
1: Exactly. Well, and of course, that's one of the things I want to let folks know. Obviously, I'm on the tax assessor's board. But at the same time, when I purchase a home in Texas, that's one of the things that, you know, that they check the records, and they said, hey, you're not doing any veterans or anything like that for Texas. And I said, no, because I have a homestead exemption in my primary residence, which is in Georgia, but they check those things. So, the good thing is a lot of times people will try to, kind of circumvent the system. But if you've got a tax commissioner and folks that are doing their job, we've caught some folks that have tried to get those double dipping exemptions.
0: I'm really shocked that, again, there's this level of ignorance. I mean, generally speaking, home ownership, you got to make a good living to be a homeowner, and there are all kind of technicalities that, generally speaking, you got to maintain good credit, et cetera, and so you would think these are conscientious people that know how to do these things, but I guess some details are missing somewhere.
1: Sometimes, yeah, but you know, Austin, I mean, especially I can remember being a first time homeowner in Columbia County, my home that I have here. There were a lot of things that I wish I had known, and most of those things were just things from having gutters that are not automatic, but making sure that you have those on the house. Those are things that there's so many things that you're trying to remember, and it's not like people come up to you and try to tell you, hey, here are all the things that you should do. It's not like folks come and say, okay, homeowners, or you get this homestead exemption, you've got to make sure you got a good realtor, and then you've got to have folks that you may be asking around in the office that provide you that information. So it's not like there's a checklist when you're buying a house that will say, okay, checklist, fill out paperwork for homestead exemption. You know, so Sometimes it's just people just don't know, and they feel that it's going to be too hard to go down to the tax office and fill it out. But when I did it, it literally, the people were so nice at the tax commissioner's office. It took me 5 minutes, and they did most of the work. You know, all I did is showed them my VA stuff, and they took care of it. So very super helpful folks down there. Just got to ask. You just got to ask if you have questions about it.
0: Yeah. Well, again, hopefully tomorrow, Wayne Bridges will help close that gap from the people who have it versus the ones who don't. But I'm laughing out loud here at these people who said, never going to happen, never going to happen, never going to see a dime back. And let me tell you what's next. We're going to get probably, you know, $300-$500 per residential homeowner. Now, that's a big deal when you think about it. We're going to get this back.
1: Exactly.
0: And then they're going to say, yeah, then they're going to say, oh, well, now we got to wait how long? Well, I mean, the thing's under construction, for God's sakes. Yeah, it's going to take a minute. It's going to take a minute. And well, then when it finally starts coming in and people are, you know, collecting or benefiting from it, I am going to personally go door to door to all these people that bitched and moaned. And I'm going to tell them. And we're going, I'm just for fun. I want to know how many of them are going to refuse to take the deal because they just don't believe it's real.
1: we need to do a running tab of all the folks that have been complaining this whole time to see if they're going to be the ones that say, oh yeah, I'm not going to take it, or they'll find some other excuse. You know, maybe our good friend Lee Munns, you know, has he even paid you up? Because he's got a bad batting average right now going up against you with this whole data center piece, because I know he was one that was saying the bill number was wrong, it wasn't going to do this, it wasn't going to do that, and here today the governor signed it.
0: Yeah, here it is. All right, but listen, yeah. I appreciate it as always, George. It is a pleasure, and a little bit of a victory dance today.
1: Awesome.
0: I'm all excited. I can't even talk. Aren't you looking forward to seeing that November referendum, knowing who votes against this? Wouldn't that be a hoot?
1: I would love to see who would vote not to put more money in their pocket.
0: The renters and the folks that show up and squat, the squatters, the renters and the squatters
1: and the renters.
0: Yeah, they're the ones.
1: Right.
0: But hey,
1: we're going to be voting for it.
0: Good to talk to you. Thank you, sir.
1: You too. Yeah, awesome.
0: It's 2-0 right now. Me and George got it covered. 2-0 at least. All right. 706-863-5800. Austin, my lender and realtor, never said a word. I wish it was something we signed at closing, at the attorney's office when closing. Well, again, that was when my buddy Frank Askin beat me upside the head, making sure, hey, make sure you do this. This is the thing. This is, you make sure you do it. Okay. All right. And I'm pretty sure the realtor that we used, my cousin Chris back in the day, I'm sure that he was on that as well. Because I know for a fact he did when my daughter bought her condo a few years ago. I remember saying to her, get your homestead exemption, make sure that's done. She said, Chris already told me. Okay. Chris is great. Chris Cannon. And it seemed like there was somebody else that was talking about this a while back too. I think it was someone that was in the mortgage refinancing game, so to speak. And they love catching someone who is due a homestead exemption and they haven't done it. And the one time that I was talking about this, it was about 6 months ago. The lady actually said, Austin, the person was refinancing for a lower interest rate, which obviously is going to save the money in the long run. But the closing cost and the administrative fees, she got back in 2 years of the homestead exemption discount that she didn't know that she had coming to her, that it was, you know, several hundreds of dollars or maybe, you know, $500 or $600 in fees and, you know, processing percentages and things like this when you close your refinancing that they kind of build into it. And her first 2 years of the homestead exemption paid for it. So she refinanced her home, and with the homestead exemption discount that she now started collecting, it was paid for free. How about that? All right, 706-863-589. We're going to take a quick break. We'll do that, and we'll be back. More fun, more stuff following these important words. The Austin Rhodes Radio Program. Be right back.
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0: Ladies and gentlemen, our friends over at Windsor Jewelers want to remind you there is no better time than right this minute to head over to Windsor. Mother's Day is come and gone. We did a wonderful job. I say we, Bo and myself. His mom got a really cool charm bracelet with Augusta Christian colored basketball and football and the Augusta Christian crest. And we now have a wonderful little touchstone there that we'll be able to revisit in future gift giving occasions. I'm not going to announce here on the year what we're going to be giving her, but there'll be some fun things through the years. We had a ball picking out little charms for my mother, and it was one of her most prized possessions her entire life. She loved her charm bracelet. It was something that she, one of the most meaningful material things that she ever had. And you don't have to spend a whole lot of money. It's a really cool gift, particularly for a mother or a grandmother, and it doesn't have to cost an awful lot of money. Just one of the many things that I can tell you about when I brag on the great service at Windsor Jewelers, Augusta's hometown jeweler since 1975. And they are where they have always been, in our hearts and on Washington Road, right across from Augusta National. By the way, don't forget Windsor's sponsoring, as always, Thunder over Evans, in recognition of and salute of Armed Forces Day this weekend coming up. Evanstown Center Park, Lady A, the whole, you know where it is. Big, amazing, awesome, colossal fireworks and drone show, the likes of which, if you haven't seen it, you've never seen anything like it. I have seen fireworks displays from Washington, D.C. to New York to San Francisco to Miami. I have never seen anything that touches what they do at Thunder over Evans. You need to check it out as well. It's coming this weekend, brought to you by our great friends at Windsor Jewelers, many other sponsors as well, but it's something that Windsor is very, very proud of being a part of, and they have been a part of it for many, many years. Thunder over Evans, this weekend, Evanstown Center Park. Be there.
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0: All righty. Well, some of the griping started already. Philip says they had no clue before they took this money. They didn't do the research on that part or any of the bad effects from the data centers. The people in the... Again, wow. The disconnect is... I want to say they're disconnected. I'm sadly going to have to back off on that and say they're lying. There's no way you can be an adult human being in Columbia County, particularly one that converses with me on the Austin Road Show page or listens to this show, and not know that, yes, they did know about the pollution and the water. And that's why we have the most restrictive data center rules, the most neighbor-friendly data center rules in the nation, you ignorant blankety blank that just said that.
14: They didn't know anything about it. They didn't know about the pollution. They didn't know it.
0: You're running your mouth and you don't know what in the blue snot hell you are talking about. The rules are quite frankly, there was some concern they were going to run them off. But they all know. They all know the data center folks are pretty bright people. I can't wait for you folks to hear who all this is. This is going to be fun. It's going to be quite the party when you hear who all is, who the big names are. And it is, they know, they're aware. They're not dark, dusty entities that exist in Romania and that, you know, we're just, we're trying to come out and see if we can do this in Columbia County, Georgia. We will build huge data centers, suck all water out of ground, and pollute the air. And, suck all their juice.

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5: 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I crank it up at 8 and shut it down at 10. As we ride, we'll talk about cars, I'll answer your automotive questions, and we'll have some fun. That's right here Saturday morning at 8.
6: Tonight will be clear with a low of 52. Tomorrow is expected to be pleasant with sun followed by some clouds and a high of 83. Tomorrow night will be clear with a low of 59. Thursday is forecasted to be beautiful with plenty of sunshine and a high of 80. Friday will also be pleasant with plenty of sunshine and a high of 83. For News Talk and Information WGAC, I'm AccuWeather meteorologist Joe Lundberg.
7: 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You could be swimming this summer. We have partly cloudy skies still. It is 71 degrees now at 536. I'm Gail Mino in the WGAC 24-Hour News, Traffic, and Weather Center.
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9: All righty, we are back. Glad to have you along. The Austin Roads radio program, a special guest about to join us, and we are plugging him in right this minute. I noticed, and I want to actually mention this to him, so he can hear me now. Ladies and gentlemen, Columbia County Commission Chairman Doug Duncan on the hotline. Doug, before we get to our little fun victory dance on this a little bit, I noticed something today as I was answering the same question for the 8 millionth time. I have not had a new environmental question or concern given to me in 6 months. In other words, 6 months ago, I had heard every single question and answered every single question. And I have spent the last 6 months repeating myself. And it's, you know, always to the affirmative.
10: Yeah. I don't know who said it. I don't take credit for the quote, but some people don't want to know the truth. They just want reassurance that what they believe is the truth. And so it's a sad reality, but I have learned that lesson. We don't have issues. We don't have environmental issues with the data centers. And I know there are certain folks rolling their eyes, but that is just, that's the truth. And you know, if we cured cancer, there'd be some people mad that we put oncologists out of business. That's just the way it is.
9: Did you by any chance hear the conversation that I had with Buddy Reiser yesterday?
10: I did not. I was in meetings.
9: Understood. Well, he admitted and he regretted a lot of the mistakes that were made early on. And he said that's one of the beautiful things about what Columbia County's been able to do. You've learned from our mistakes. You've learned from the industry mistakes. And technology has gotten so much better. He said we took all the hits for you. Now you guys have the most restrictive

0: data center ordinances in the world. And
1: right, well, they are the national standard.
0: The national standard. There you go.
1: It is the national standard.
0: You guys ought to be getting awards and rewards.
1: Well,
0: and,
1: you know, you give credit where credit's due. That ordinance came from all the meetings we had, literally, with citizens coming and complaining at the commission meeting, and we listened. And Allison is the one who led that, the crafting of that ordinance. But their concerns were addressed in that ordinance to protect the issues that they brought up. And it is the national standard, according to the White House. And we're very proud of that, and proud that, every issue was addressed. And some people you're just not going to make happy. And again, I understand that. If somebody lives close, then I understand it. We try to deal with that too. But ultimately, you know, we want to be proactive and not reactive in situations. And the only way to address tax relief was with big projects like this. This and controlling spending, which I believe in Columbia County, we have that down. So I would just for what it's worth, I tell you that just like to call out. I mean, start with, I mentioned Allison, but Gary Richardson. He wrote the bills. He dropped the bills. He set up a meeting with Scott, Allison, myself. We drove over to Warner Robins, Georgia, to meet with Shaw Blackman, the chair of Ways and Means, because you have to kiss the ring all through the process, and solicited his support. And so the bills were dropped, and Gary was working the House, and Lee Anderson was working the Senate. And then we ran into something I didn't expect. The Democrats were fighting tooth and nail because they did not want these on the ballot this November, because Republicans tend to turn out in greater numbers. I mean, it was very plainly told to me when I went up and lobbied for the bill that if something like this would cause the Republicans to vote more, and the Democrats did not want this on the ballot because of the governor's race. And the bills Gary wrote started to stall, and he got with Lee Anderson, and they stripped the bill out that was in the Senate and pushed it back through. And it was, for a while, it looked like it wasn't going to happen. At a certain point, Allison literally drove to the Capitol at midnight, got there at 1 a.m., and was there when they opened the session the next day, talking to the speaker. And she knows John Burns real well, and working the bill with the speaker. And it was an all hands on deck, but you can't overlook what Gary Richardson and Allison Couch, Lee Anderson, what they did to carry this ball to this point. And of course, I stayed in contact with the governor, and he kept saying that he would sign it. And praise God, he did. He sent me a text today and said, just signed.
0: Well, let me ask you about that, because the governor signs bills at his leisure, but generally he does it pretty much all at once, much closer to summer.
1: He is. He's doing that now. Today is the day.
0: Oh, today. Okay.
1: Today is the last day.
0: I apologize. I was thinking that this all came, a little bit. So
1: no,
0: we made sure that we were at the front of the pack. That's good. Okay.
1: No, today was the day. Today was the deadline to sign bills, and they were working through them. And, he has a legislative staff that works through the bills, and he committed to do it. We had to stay in process, though. He didn't do us any favors, and from a timing perspective. Matter of fact, I was sweating BBs. We all were, because it was getting kind of late in the game. But think about what Gary did and what Lee did and what Allison did. I mean, they carried the load. I believe Allison even had Jody Lott calling, talking to the governor, and anybody we knew, we were calling to make sure we covered our bases. And it was hand-to-hand combat. I mean, to get this bill passed, it was.
0: What's so difficult about this? Why in the world would anybody oppose it?
1: Well, you had other folks had other ideas, and I still claim that the initial idea for homestead property tax relief came out of Columbia County in meetings with the speaker. I mean, we met with him multiple times, but all of a sudden, everybody had their own bill. There were multiple bills up there, and if you're a legislator and you have your own bill, you want to push your bill through, so you have competing entities. You have to make sure they don't conflict. So one bill could have language that could undermine the other. And it was a free for all when it came to homestead tax relief, and we had to fight our way through. It was nerve wracking, because at one point it appeared, well, ours is not going to work, but somebody else's would jump ahead of ours. But theirs was not as generous as ours. Theirs was more of a, okay, you can tweak it a little bit here and there, where we wanted to rip the Band-Aid off and have the opportunity to go all in.
0: Total relief. Real quick, one of the reasons I wanted you to hear that conversation when you get a chance, when you're on a treadmill or something.
1: I'll listen to it.
0: Yeah, listen to download. But I had him admit, and he didn't like doing this, Loudoun County, Virginia is controlled by Democrats, much like Columbia County is controlled by Republicans. And it's always been that way. And the reason it's important to list that is because if you look up their numbers, it only shows them giving about 50%, give or take, tax relief to residential property taxpayers. And I didn't quite understand that until I read deeper into it. And what they're doing is they're giving about 50% tax relief, but they're taking the rest of the money and just spending it like drunk sailors up there. And they could very
1: easily. That's what bureaucrats do.
0: No. Democrats, Doug Duncan.
1: Yeah, I get it.
0: And they are. And look, I mean, it's first class all the way. They make Donald Trump look like Beverly Hillbillies. Some of the fancy stuff they're building up there. It's crazy. And in a good way, if that's what they want to do, it's their community. God bless them. But that's the difference between Democrats, who only want to give a little bit of tax relief, and certainly to the ones that are the poorer down the scale. As a matter of fact, I think I was reading somewhere where if your house is over $5 million, you don't get much relief at all. They want to punish rich people, as they always do. But if they want to take the rest of that money and spend it the way that they want to, that's fine. Columbia County's priority, reduce or eliminate property taxes. And by the way, didn't we come up with a figure that it was like between, what, $60 and $80 million that you guys get, or is it more than that?
1: I think it'll be more than that.
0: No. Listen to what I'm saying. The money that you're getting right this minute from all of us that are paying our residential property taxes. What is it? Any idea?
1: 25 million.
0: Okay. And that's, again, let's make sure everybody understands, that's residential personal property.
1: Correct.
0: Not
1: that's
0: rental
1: correct.
0: Property, that's not apartments or correct. Business property. Okay. 25 million. Folks, we're going to hit 25 million, I think, year one and a half of those things being open, probably less than that. What do we do when we hit 40, 50, 60 million? Well, now granted, we got to let the school board do their thing. So that'll probably be something we need to take into account.
1: They'll get two thirds of what we get.
0: Right. I mean,
1: if we get 20, they get 40.
0: Okay. 60, so I guess the good news is there. If we've hit 25, they've hit 75, so that's a good thing to say. What do we do when it's more than that? Because you and I both know, because we've been keeping up with the folks that are going to be taking over that place, their plans have gotten more expensive for them and good for us. And by the way, that doesn't necessarily mean more square footage. It just means some of the equipment that's going in Space X is far more sophisticated and money generating. Than what was there before. It would be almost like the difference between parking a brand new Cadillac Escalade versus parking your Volkswagen Rabbit from 1982. Same space, different value. And so we're going to be getting more bang for the square footage buck from this company than we first originally thought. What do we do with the money next? Are we able to reach out at that point to commercial property taxpayer? What do we do with it?
1: Yeah, I would think so. I mean, of course, I won't have a vote. I'll hand the baton off, hopefully to Allison, but I understand. So I won't have a vote, but at least my vision would be that will they be able to start lowering the millage rate? But you can't kill the goose laying the golden eggs, because it's paying that millage rate. But you lower it to the point where your commercial properties are going down too. And it's just a balance that it can be done. And frankly, it will be done in Columbia County.
0: Well,
1: I'd like to pay every sheriff's deputy and every deputy and every fireman $100,000 a year base salary. And
0: teacher.
1: right.
0: By the way, this is something interesting that we need to keep in mind as well. we can also take a look at separating industrial property taxpayers from white collar business. And that might help a little bit too. Retail sales, things like that. Walmart. In other words, if you own a boutique or even Walmart, that's a department store, they perhaps would not face the same millage rate as an industrial quarry or a data center, that kind of thing. I mean, there are all kind of things you can do.
1: Right. Yeah. That's right. And I admit I don't know all those tax laws, but I believe you can separate out and have a separate data center rate or whatever your case may be. But again, I acknowledge I don't know the ins and outs of that. I'm sure Wayne will tomorrow, but you can put him on the spot. But you know, to paraphrase Thomas Paine, the harder the conflict, the sweeter the win.
0: Yep.
1: And so this is very sweet, and we're very, very thankful for the governor. Again, thankful for Gary and Lee, and Allison, the commissioners. All the commissioners were engaged and working the legislature, and it was. It was a lift. I mean, it's a challenge. It's almost like you're getting the law changed for the whole state. And Columbia County voters have to accept it. I'm assuming they will. So it'll be interesting to see.
0: All right. Well, listen, we appreciate you as always. And it's a great day for Columbia County and the state of Georgia, for sure.
1: It is. Thank you.
0: All right. Hang in there. Thank you. Commissioner.
1: Take care.
0: Commission Bye. Chairman Doug Duncan. There he is. Commissioner Chairman Doug Duncan. I'm sorry, hit the wrong button. Checking in with us on a great day for state of Georgia. We'll be back. Stay with us.
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0: Our friends at the Mosquito Squad, my goodness gracious, they know they don't want they don't want you having to worry about unwanted guests showing up at your next outdoor get-together, a pool party, reception, a family picnic in the backyard. 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

0: We out of time. We sure are. Holy crap. Went quick. Thank you, dear, as always. Mama Michelle helping us out. We will tee it up and do it again tomorrow. Big day. Big day.
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6: Stakes meeting. I'm Lee Silicera, Fox News. President Trump on his way to China to meet with its leader, and Iran likely to be a main focus.
7: President Trump says he expects to have a long conversation with President Xi Jinping about the war in Iran.
8: He's been a friend of mine. He's been somebody that we get along with. And I think you're going to see that good things are going to happen. This is going to be a very exciting trip.
7: China is a major buyer of Iranian oil, and the administration has sought to use Beijing to pressure Iran to make a peace deal. Still, before leaving the White House, President Trump said he is not asking for China to intervene in negotiations, adding the U.S. doesn't need any help with Iran.
6: Fox's Jared Halpern of the White House. This is War Secretary Pete Hegseth faces a grilling from lawmakers on the cost of the action in Iran and denies the administration is trying to get around the War Powers Act.
9: The theory of the entire case is to prevent Iran from having a nuclear weapon. And if that has to be done kinetically and militarily, the Department of War is locked and loaded and ready to do that.
6: The cost of the conflict so far around $29 billion. The World Health Organization says the hantavirus outbreak is at 11 cases. Nine of those are confirmed.
10: All stemming from the cruise ship outbreak in which three people died. Of the 18 people brought back to the U.S., 16 are quarantined in Omaha. The Department of Health saying that all are asymptomatic. That two others from the ship now quarantined in Atlanta have tested negative for the rodent-borne virus that we're told has an incubation period of 42 days. Officials also say that right now there are no signs of a larger hantavirus outbreak.
6: Fox's Jeff Bonasso, a French woman being treated for the virus after being infected on the ship, is critically ill and on an artificial lung. Wall Street, the Dow gained 56, the Nasdaq off 185, the S&P lost 11 points. Oil prices rose more than 3%. 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

0: You know, I love that skill set for a guy that can run. We're a very athletic baseball team.
1: Yes, and Eli, you know, the catch that he had in Los Angeles.
0: Fearless.
1: That was unbelievable, considering how big it was in that moment. You know, you were talking about, you know, a game that completely would have completely changed. That would have been a bases-clearing double, most likely. It would have been a 4-3 game. And really, because of that catch, the whole dynamics of that game changed. The whole dynamics of the series changed at that point. So he'll be missed. 7-day concussion in IL. But you're right. I mean, Eli does so many things well. It's not like he's a superstar at any one thing, but he does so many things well that you, because of that, he is just an unbelievable. He is the job he does and the value he brings to this team. You know, can't be overstated. He's so important to this team.
0: Yeah, he can run.
1: He can. All right, we'll come back. We'll preview the pitching matchup and get some weather as well. 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